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6: Declaration means and the Constitution means. Sounds familiar. It should. I couldn't be prouder of him. And laying into them, hammering them. It was absolutely fantastic. In fact, Mr. Producer, I liked it so much. I want to hear it again. I'm not kidding. Let's play this again. This is the president in the Oval Office this afternoon. Go.
7: Well, the one thing is we have jihadists being elected all over the place. We have this, whether it's communism, jihadism. It's a lot of, a friend of mine called up. He said, you know, really, you should use the word jihadist because that's what's happening. And I'm not sure that anybody, if you take a look at what happens in other countries, I think that's not going to be necessarily the way we want to live. But when you look at the radicalism and the craziness of the candidates and the stupidity of what they're suggesting, let's get rid of the Supreme Court, let's get rid of the presidency, let's get rid of the Senate. They want to get, you know, sometimes I'd like to get rid of the Senate too, but I don't say it, and I wouldn't do it. But, you know, they want to get rid of the Senate, they want to get rid of, ideally, the House, but they're thinking about maybe keeping the House, you know. Isn't that nice? These are people that have been not successful. They're people that have been, in many cases, failures. They come from other failed countries, and they come here and they tell us how to run our country. They come from places like, I won't mention because I don't want to get myself into a controversy, but they come from countries that are not great. They come from, let's say, as an example, Somalia. They come in and then they tell us how our Constitution, how our Declaration of Independence, how it works. It doesn't work that way, and they're not smart. They have no aptitude. They have nothing going, and they're telling us how to run our country. And I just don't think it's going to happen. I think that they start off, now I may be wrong, but, you know, they start off with a big disadvantage. People don't want to have radical lunatics involved in running our country, and that's what we have. We have people that are saying things that are so crazy. Now they're denying it, or they say, well, I've changed my mind. They want to defund our police. They want to terminate our military. No military. We don't want any military in our country. We don't want our police to be paid anymore. They want our police down to, like, almost nothing.
6: Mm. Really beautiful. Really so accurate. And I don't know of another president who would speak this way. I really don't. Now, let's see here. We have AOC. AOC, first of all, she's frozen her eggs. Did you read that, Mr. Producer? She put out a video. Can I say something to you folks? Seriously. If a woman is going to freeze her eggs, does she have to announce it? Does she have to discuss it in detail on a video? I mean, I find this so crazy. I find it also crazy, to be perfectly honest with you. Some things you keep private. Do what you want, but do you have to announce that? She's 36 or 37, so she wants to have a baby or babies later in life. Later in life. Okay. Why is that any of my business? You know, sometimes I don't want to know. Sometimes I just don't give a damn. I just don't. Anyway, here she is on about Francesca Hung. Now, Francesca Hung is the Democrat.

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8: It gives parents more choice. I'm Lisa Lacera, Fox News. White House Press Secretary Caroline Leavitt with praise for President Trump's executive order on childhood vaccines.
9: It's based on common sense and scientific research. Thanks to Secretary Kennedy and President Trump for finally having the courage to enact this order and now to hold states accountable.
8: On Fox's Hannity, the order calls for separating the measles, mumps, and rubella vaccine into three shots and prioritizes the number of vaccines for young children to 11 instead of 18. The president again suggested a link between vaccines and autism, but there is no scientific evidence linking the two. Wisconsin Republican Senator Ron Johnson sifting through tens of thousands of texts from the phone Dr. Anthony Fauci used during the pandemic.
10: Johnson says in January 2021, Fauci wrote to top health officials, quote, "Many people have significant psychotine storm and fever after the second dose of the COVID vaccine. That is inflammation." Fauci also appears to say it could be associated with miscarriage in the first trimester. These are questions that Republicans wanted Fauci to answer when he invoked the Fifth last month. A Senate panel referred Fauci to the DOJ last week for possible prosecution.
8: Fox's Chad Pergram. Wisconsin, one of the handful of states holding primaries tomorrow. Democratic Socialist Francesca Hong is making headlines as she hopes to win the nomination for governor.
11: She's a state representative, former restaurant owner, running to be America's first self-identifying Democratic Socialist governor. She has earned the endorsement of the DSA and from controversial progressives, including the far-left Hassan Piker. And pressed on electability concerns, Hong has had to walk back some of her past statements about canceling Thanksgiving, Valentine's Day, and defunding the police.
8: Fox's Alexandria Hoff in Madison. Primaries also being held in South Carolina, Connecticut, and Minnesota. 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
16: The View co-host Sunny Hostin sparked a patriotic firestorm after saying she feels unsafe when she sees American flags displayed throughout some neighborhoods. Hostin went on to compare the hats adorned with the American flag to a KKK hood. Now, critics quickly blasted Hostin on social media. Senator Tommy Tuberville from Alabama shared a clip of the comments and wrote, "Mental illness." Now, Hostin graduated from the University of Notre Dame, has a law degree. She's married to a renowned surgeon and owns multiple homes in New York City as well as Martha's Vineyard. She has a television contract by some estimates worth $2 to $3 million. It ought to be noted that Ms. Hostin has achieved great success in no small part because of the American flag and those who shed their blood so she might be free. Good day.
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0: come along.
1: I will not support hacks. Hacks in the Democratic Party who have led us to this Waterloo.
2: Well, as you well know, ICE has nothing to do with the southern border. 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
3: Well, that's not much of a choice. 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
4: Freedom is back in style. Welcome to the revolution.
0: Yeah, we're coming to your city. 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
4: 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More behind-the-scenes information on breaking news and more bold, inspired solutions for America. Coming up next, our final news roundup and information overload hour.
5: All right, news roundup and information overload hour. 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It is 800-941-SEAN if you want to be a part of the program. I guess the WNBA has learned nothing from Bud Light and the Dylan Mulvaney disaster. And there was a massive economic, you know, pushback on Bud Light. I don't think they've ever fully recovered. Because you go woke, you go broke. And now you've got, we've told you last week about the situation, you know, that the Indiana Fever that has Caitlin Clark and Sophie Cunningham is now under fire for nothing, no reason at all. I do not know why that the league has not addressed the never-ending flagrant fouls against Caitlin Clark. I've watched games. I'm like, this is ridiculous. And I'm not even a big basketball fan, to be very honest with you, in either the NBA or the WNBA. But I've been curious. I think that they are amazing players. I think there's a lot of amazing players in the league. And so, you know, I've just tried to pay a little bit of attention. And here's this big controversy over Sophie Cunningham, because she stands up for girls in locker rooms and girls in women's sports, you know, then has to play a game, I guess it was against the Minnesota Lynx. And the coach of that team has on, you know, a trans pro trans kids, you know, shirt at the same time. And the league doesn't address it. It's insane. Anyway, so actually there was a game over the weekend. And it was Indiana Fever star Sophie Cunningham, who's been getting booed by people and also cheers by people because she's standing up for young women in sports. And she says this is about standing up for the right of young women to play, not to have to compete against biological men. That's all it is. It's not that controversial in my view, but apparently it is. So she's going up for a layup. She's totally like, it's a simple layup. He's not going to stop the layup from going in. And she literally gets it's such a flagrant foul by the Chicago Sky player. I think you say Dejanay Carrington. And Carrington just basically levels her with her left arm. Boom. You know, such a flagrant, aggressive foul that could have really hurt Sophie Cunningham. Now, there have been some people that said she shouldn't even be in the league. You know, our friend Clay Travis thinks that she should be suspended at least for the year. And then, you know, this horrible flagrant foul on a layup, she got kicked out of the game. It's a flagrant two fouls, what they call it. And anyway, then Cunningham appeared to ask, you know, what the F? And she was clobbered. She was bleeding out of her mouth and, you know, was assessed, you know, this flagrant foul too, which is what they call it. She's booted from the game and acting like she's so shocked. And why would you be shocked over that? I don't think you should be shocked over that. So there's been like a huge pushback to all of this. Now, I would argue, you know, Caitlin Clark was such an amazing phenom in terms of her shooting ability. You know, why other players have targeted her for flagrant fouls and nothing's been done about it. She's good for the league. And that means for every player in the league, because if people were coming, as they have been, to see her play, because she's such an amazing shooter, 10 feet behind the 3-point range, you know, she can hit shot after shot after shot if she's on fire. Same with Sophie Cunningham, both amazing players. you know, it was interesting. I looked up Carrington's background, the one that smacked Sophie Cunningham. And, you know, after this, you know, fast break layup, it was no way she was going to stop it. So she just, you know, so aggressively ripped her, nearly ripped her neck off and her face off. It was unbelievable. And, you know, now people are wondering what the penalty should be. Apparently, Carrington comes from a very prosperous and, quote, religious sports family. Her father was a pastor, mother, and active in the ministry. And she attended a private Christian school going up. Her father was a standout safety in the NFL, played two Super Bowls. And the reason I bring all this up is because then, after she's kicked out of the game, she tweets out or puts on X out, white privilege. And I'm like, this isn't about white privilege. This is about your foul against somebody. And why did you clobber somebody and, frankly, risk injuring them severely? Anyway, so it's absurd on so many different levels. Now, because the WNBA won't take a stand on the issue that Sophie Cunningham has rightly brought up, and that is protecting women's sports. Well, now it started with our friend of this program, who's been on this program many times, Ennis Freedom. And it's actually pretty amazing what he's doing in this. He's now saying, okay, well, if you're going to be woke, then I want to play. I want to try out. I want to make myself eligible to play in the WNBA. Ennis Cantor Freedom. Here's what he said.
6: Well, it's officially official. I just declared for the 2027 WNBA draft in April. Join me in this journey.
7: Ennis Cantor Freedom decided he's going to throw his hat into the WNBA.
8: The WNBA does not ban men who identify as women right now from playing in the league.
9: He would dominate the WNBA without batting an eyelash.
10: The number one prospect in the history of the WNBA.
5: Now, he's not the only one. Then we had Royce White, former NBA player, and he's now declaring he wants to be eligible to play in the WNBA, and I just think this is brilliant. Now, the guest we're going to be joined with in a minute, Adam Francisco, declared eligibility also for the WNBA draft. And here's what he said.
11: Hey, guys, it's Adam Francisco. And I just wanted to say that I am so proud of Ennis Freedom being his true, authentic self and declaring his eligibility for the WNBA. I wanted to piggyback off of his announcement. And I also wanted to declare myself eligible for the upcoming WNBA draft. If self-identification is the only eligibility requirement, well, then I guess I'm eligible too. And no, I don't plan on making any physical changes. No surgeries, no hormones. I'm not even going to change my name or my pronouns. But according to progressive rules, none of that is required to affirm my identity. I might be 43 years old, and I might be recovering from a kidney transplant, but after watching some recent highlights of Angel Reese, I am confident that I can contribute to a WNBA team, both on the court as well as in the locker room.
5: Anyway, Adam Francisco joins us now. And anyway, they announced the league is holding meetings to redefine what a woman is after all these, you know, NBA players reveal plans to join. Anyway, Adam Francisco, America's first comedian, now a free agent, apparently for the WNBA, joins us. How are you, sir?
12: Hey, Sean. Thanks for having me.
5: All right. Well, are you a good basketball player like Ennis?
12: I was pretty good in my 20s and 30s. I'm only 5'10", but I was able to dunk a basketball. I boasted a 39-inch vertical.
5: No way. I'm 6 feet tall. I can't get anywhere near dunking a basketball.
12: Well, I can't dunk a basketball anymore. But again, after watching Angel Reese highlights, which we should probably call lowlights, I really do feel like I could contribute to the league in a meaningful way.
5: You know, this is going to be fascinating to watch how this plays out. You know, my friend Clay Travis actually offered $10 million to last year's WNBA championship team from Vegas if they would play a single game against high school boys of his choice, a high school basketball team of his choice. And amazing that there's nobody that has gotten back to him or wants to take up the offer for $10 million. Isn't that crazy?
12: Yeah, that's crazy. But, you know, the reality is men and women, we have distinct biological innate differences, right? That's just an innate biological reality. And so I really do think that if they were to play a high school team of Clay Travis's choosing, I would put my money on the high school team beating the WNBA world champions.
5: Well, I interviewed Travis on this last week. I said, how confident are you that this is going to that these guys, that the boys team would win. He goes, Sean, it's a slam dunk, to use a basketball analogy. He goes, there's no way they'll lose. No way.
12: Exactly.
5: All right. So, look, you're a comedian. I don't think you're really serious about trying. You don't really think you're going to get drafted, do you?
12: You know, I do think ultimately this is a pressure tactic that we need to put onto the WNBA to kind of push them into position to decide and define what is a woman, which apparently they're doing right now. Now, the bottom line is I would actually pursue joining the WNBA just to prove the point. If they do not define it, then what's to stop me, Enos, or Royce White from declaring herself a woman and trying to join the league? Nothing. So they really need to define this and put an end to this so we could protect women's sports. You know, Sean, I don't have a child yet, but I do hopefully want to have a daughter one day. And I'm fighting for this now so that when I have a daughter, this is all settled. When she wants to compete in sports one day, I don't want her to have to worry about a man changing in her locker room or being in the same bathroom as her.
5: You know, I've interviewed Riley Gaines many, many times, and she talked about just how horrible that has been. Now, in the case of Carrington, who committed this flagrant foul and got kicked out of the game, I think it was pretty dangerous. A couple of things happened as a result of this. The Fever coach, that is Sophie Cunningham's coach, actually defended Carrington after this totally flagrant foul. If I'm Sophie Cunningham, I'm saying, I'm out of here. I want to put myself up, you know, to move to a team that would support me, you know. And I really felt disappointed when Caitlin Clark was asked about it. You know, she didn't stand by her teammate. Now our coach is not standing by her own player. I'm like, this is nuts.
12: Yeah, there's been a lot of calls for the coach of the Fever to be fired. At the end of the day, the coach is supposed to put their team and their players first. And to stand with Dejanay and not Sophie when that was such a brutal attack, that was very shocking to me.
5: All right, quick break. We'll continue more with Adam Francisco, who is now making himself eligible for the WNBA draft, along with Enes Kanter Freedom. And other now biological men are saying they identify as women. And they want to play in the WNBA. How will they react to this? More on the other side. Then your call's coming up, 800-941-SHAWN, if you want to be a part of the program.
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0: Right, our final moments. Adam Francisco is with us. He, along with Ennis Cantor Freedom and others now, biological men, applying to play and be eligible for the draft in the WNBA. You know, so the WNBA commissioner sent a letter to all the teams on Friday addressing the concerns about the inclusion of transgender athletes in the league. And anyway, I know many of you have received questions in recent weeks regarding transgender athlete participation in women's basketball. I expect this topic will continue to receive significant attention. And I wanted to reach out to share that we are approaching these conversations at the league office and to thank those of you who have responded to questions from the media with thoughtfulness and professionalism. We recognize this is a complex and nuanced topic, and we will continue to have important conversations with all of you and the Players Association in the weeks and months ahead. We also plan to convene additional discussions after listening sessions for any team leaders who would like to participate. And your perspective and feedback is invaluable. I appreciate those who have already, you know, reached out to share their thoughts. And then she goes on this big, big lecture, you know, on social media, the WNBA Players Association, that emphasized diversity and inclusion, and while saying the group will not be used as political pawns. So what is that, their preparation to say no for the, quote, values they say they stand for? We embrace justice, equity, diversity, inclusion. Those are the values that unite this union and allow it to protect women's sports like creating transformational change. Hate, abuse, demonization of any person, group of people, transgender, only fuel fear, division, and harm. Sounds like they may, you might be eligible.
1: Yeah, it sounds like I might be. And I do want to point out that using the word inclusion to describe professional sports doesn't make any sense. As a matter of fact, sports is the opposite of inclusion. It is supposed to be a pure meritocracy-based league. If you are not good enough, you are not eligible to be part of the league. And in the case of a women's league, if you are a male, like myself, like you, Sean, like Enos, like Royce, we should not be eligible to join the WNBA. But until they define it as XX chromosomes or an adult female, they've opened themselves up to this backlash.
0: It's kind of entertaining at this point. If it wasn't so serious, if it wasn't so ludicrous, you know, there are certain undeniable truths in life. One is, generally speaking, biological men are stronger than women. Is that hard? And there aren't six genders, like Tallarico says, there are two.
1: Exactly. And I do want to let you know, Sean, that I saw Royce White has received his wig in the mail. My wig is actually coming tomorrow. And so for your listeners, if they stay tuned to my social media platforms, they'll see me practicing in the gym starting tomorrow as a trans woman preparing for the WNBA.
0: All right. Well, we appreciate you sharing it, and we wish you a lot of luck and hoping that your dream comes true, Adam. Adam Francisco, anyway, now wants to be eligible for the draft for the WNBA. 800-941-SEAN is our number. Linda, should I make myself eligible? What do you think? And we'll talk about that on the other side.
2: Absolutely. You like the idea? Seanina. I'm going to call you Seanina.
0: All right. Are you done?
2: Never.
0: All right. Listen, the threat is very real. We have watched the devastation. Israel under fire. Their very survival hanging in the balance. We've seen densely populated areas being hammered with these cluster bombs, ballistic missiles being fired by Iran and their proxies. The damage has destroyed lives, destroyed property, and there is the unbelievable need for humanitarian assistance ongoing today. I mean, so many thousands of people need food and water and shelter and housing and medication. And for the elderly, they can't even get out to see a doctor. That's where our friends at the IFCJ come in. They are providing mobile medical clinics for the elderly. But they're providing all of that other humanitarian life-saving assistance, life-saving aid. And whatever you can do to help them is greatly appreciated. They are the ones on the ground doing the hard work, but they can't do it without your help and support. So we hope you'll join us in supporting the International Fellowship of Christians and Jews. And they want your prayers. They want prayers for Israel's protection and strength. And, you know, hopefully one day for a lasting peace for once in the Middle East. Anyway, go to their website, prayifcj.org. That's prayifcj.org today.
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5: I'm Ted Lindner. President Trump signing an executive order today ordering the government to trim down the vaccine schedule and break up the measles, mumps, and rubella immunization into three shots, citing concerns for pregnant women and the cause of autism. White House Press Secretary Karoline Leavitt called it a, quote, great day for the Make America Healthy Again movement.
6: It's based on common sense and scientific research. Thanks to Secretary Kennedy and President Trump for finally having the courage to enact this order and now to hold states accountable to again give parents more choice.
5: There is, however, no scientific consensus linking vaccines to autism. And a powerful 7.4 magnitude earthquake struck western Colombia, killing at least 111 people, trapping residents under debris of collapsed buildings and forcing people to evacuate their homes as far as the capital of Bogota. And tonight's Powerball jackpot worth $905 million. If you win, that jackpot's got a cash value of $391.9 million. The drawing at 11 p.m. East. 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

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So I want to stay on this.

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3: Neither did Caitlin Clark. She didn't want any part of it. And that, to me, is disappointing for Sophie. Sophie, to me, gets the gold medal for being brave. And I don't even think it should be an issue that's even controversial. But she did it. And she is, you know, got slammed with this flagrant foul because of it. And, you know, the silence of people, unfortunately, has been deafening. Caitlin Clark has been dealing with this nonsense since the day she got into the league, these flagrant fouls, and they even continue to this day. But then the coach is asked about the flagrant foul, wouldn't even stand up for her own player, and, you know, has no answer on the issue of men playing in the WNBA. Listen.
4: One of the things about Nay is that she's going to play her butt off, man. She's going to compete. Nobody's going to go walking in for a layup. And so I don't oppose the hard foul, but I also don't think that she intentionally went for the net.
5: What is your stance on men or athletes who test as biological male participating in women's sports? What's your personal stance?
6: Yeah, I mean, I don't know that I would say that I'm educated enough from a scientific standpoint. I don't ever believe that exclusion is an answer. I just don't. I do think, you know, when we think about various levels of sport, various governing bodies of sport and things that go into that, like I said, I'm not educated enough at the different levels. I know growing up, I played with the boys all the time.
5: So
6: there
5: were
6: girl sports.
5: Would you welcome a biological male in WNBA?
6: I don't know. When we talk about biological male and scientifically where we are, I think it's a totally different scenario.
3: I'm sorry. You don't stand up for that. If you don't see that as a flagrant, horrible foul that could injure your star player, one of your star players, then there's no hope for you. I would not want to play for that coach. And if Sophie Cunningham asked to be traded, I think she should have every right to be traded to a coach who will support her. It's unbelievable. Now, Royce White, anyway, he made it to the NBA. So now he's declaring himself eligible for the WNBA draft for next year. Okay, but the bottom line is, I would imagine, based on his ability to play and his physicality, biologically speaking, that he probably could do pretty well in the WNBA, don't you think?
7: Look.
3: Well, all right, let's use another example. How about Enes Kanter Freedom?
8: He's 6'11" and played in the league.
3: Exactly.
8: Yeah, he would dominate. Look, the WNBA commissioner is awful. She should be fired, if not immediately at the end of the season, because she cannot get control of anything in her league. And with this thing,
3: she can't. The Players Association leader can't. Nobody wants to dare deal with this. They're scared to death.
8: Well, somebody's going to have to deal with it, because this whole clown show is going to go on until they do deal with it. So she either has to come up with an absolute where there are absolutely no trans players that are allowed in the league, or, you know what, they take a vote and decide, you know what, if they want to have a trans player like this person from France, if they want this person to play, because there are players in the league that want this, let them have it. Let him have it and
3: Katie,
8: see how that
3: works
8: out.
3: Katie, where do you stand on this?
9: I 100% agree with him. It's just getting too ridiculous. You know, the women's game is already more physical, I would say. Just, you know, they get away with a lot. And sometimes you just have to nip it in the bud and say, okay, enough is enough. The stars in the NBA, you know, there's a reason why, you know, they get to the free throw line all the time. You know, people like Shea Gilgeous-Alexander gets to the free throw line and gets called a free throw merchant, but it's because he's a star. He's the MVP, and he deserves that respect. And you have to have it in the WNBA as well. And she just does not have control over the league, and they're just running over everyone, and it needs to stop.
3: If I owned a WNBA team and Enes Kanter Freedom wanted to play and the league's going to let biological men play, I would want him on my team immediately. And any other, you know, former NBA star that wanted to be eligible, I put them on the team immediately, because they will win it all. It's the fact

0: that they won't take Clay Travis up on his offer for $10 million to let the boys' high school team of his choice play last year's champions. Vegas is, it speaks volumes.
1: Yeah, see, that's where I'm gonna go against you on that one. Why in the hell would you ever, if you're the women's basketball team, why would you do this? What advantage is there?
0: $10 million. I have 10 million reasons why.
1: Yeah, that's not good enough, bud. Because if you
0: what do you want? 20 million?
1: No.
0: Clay is making a point.
1: Oh, I know the point that he's making. I don't like how he's making it.
0: Why not,
1: Sean? If that women's team loses to that high school boys team, how does that help the league? You're not helping advance the cause of women's sports by embarrassing them.
0: But the league is suggesting that there's no difference if some male identifies as a woman. Aren't they kind of open to the idea that biological men can play in the WNBA?
1: Yes, why don't they take up the point that's being made. If you are that women's team, there is nothing in it for you other than the money. There's only embarrassment. If you don't win that game convincingly from start to finish, then it's a tremendous, it's almost as bad as allowing a trans player in. You're doing just as much damage.
0: I would be so negligent if I did not get Linda's opinion on this. I know you're not the biggest sports person. However, I think this is great what Enes Kanter Freedom is doing and these other people are doing and what Clay Travis is doing. I love it because they have dug themselves a hole politically so deep. I don't think they know how to get out of it. I'm enjoying watching them struggle.
2: Yeah, me too. I think these people deserve every bit of pain they get. And I think if there are women on the team who oppose going up against a high school boys team or oppose transgenders on their team, they should choose the moment, which is right now, to speak up. If you think that everybody's equal and we're all the same and our bodies are all the same and everybody's the same, fine, have at it. But if you are a person who actually believes in biology and that we are all created differently and that there are subsets of people that have similar things like men and women,
0: Why does Tallarico think there's six genders and championing the rights of men to play
2: because
0: women's
2: Tallarico
0: sports?
2: One
0: more thing. And also championing the right of biological men to have access to abortion services.
2: Right, because it's the PSYOP right now. For example, I'll give you a perfect analogy. 6 years ago, if you said that taking the second COVID shot could potentially have you lose your child in the first trimester, you would have been laughed. You would have been yelled at. You would have been called a tinfoil hat. Today, it is national news. It's on every major network. Everybody's talking
0: about it. Fox has been covering it all day.
2: That is now, that 5 years from now.
0: In the first trimester, if you get the second shot, they said,
2: it could have killed your baby. And he knew it.
0: They knew everything.
2: So people who say we got to drop the Fauci stuff, it doesn't matter, nobody cares. Let me tell you, people care. You murdered their family. You murdered the unborn children. We care a lot. But put that to the side for 1 minute. So fast forward 5 years from now, are we going to have a whole group of people saying, I cannot believe all those people trying to let dudes play with women in the WNBA and do all that horrible stuff? But see, the problem is right now, everybody's afraid. Like Stephanie White is afraid to say the truth, which is, yes, I think it's weird for a 6'11" man to play in the women's league. But because of our bylaws, we were trapped. Well, you know what? You made your bed, sleep in it, get cozy.
0: If I was Sophie Cunningham and my coach didn't stand up for me, which was the most flagrant foul ever.
2: Incredible. Absolutely.
0: I would walk up to the owner of the Indiana Fever and I'd say, trade me now. I'm out. That's it. I want out. I'm not going to play for you anymore.
2: The problem for Sophie Cunningham is she's doing the right thing. Sophie Cunningham is speaking up and being
0: the voice. If your coach stabs you in the back like that, no way.
2: No, but the problem is no one's going to pick her up. Do you know why? Because they're all feckless. If you look at these coaches, Sage Steele said it on Friday, and I thought she said it very well. And it was one of her stronger points in that interview, which was she was in, you know, this league of women in sports for 30 years of her career. She was friends with a lot of these coaches. She cannot believe how ridiculous it's become to the point that they're unable to just state what's obvious, which is that dudes are dudes and women are women and they shouldn't be in the same thing. Now, I will say, if trans people want to play that bad in a professional league, get some funding and start your own. Have at it. Knock yourselves out. Do whatever you want. But if you can't figure out if you're a girl or a guy and nobody else can either, well, then make your own league. This is the I Don't Know League. We're all going to play here. Good luck.
0: It's going to be amazing to watch. To our busy phones we go. Let's say hi to Duke in California, where they have a absentee no-show governor, communist Gavin Newsom. What's going on, Duke? How are you?
3: Mr. Hannity, thank you for taking my call. I am a honorably discharged Vietnam-era Marine Corps veteran. And my first day in the military, you're still in your civilian clothes, you raise your right hand, and you make a pledge, a lifelong pledge. I do solemnly swear to defend the Constitution of the United States against all foreign and domestic enemies up into giving my life, so help me God. I took it serious then. I take it serious today. And when I see this crazy that's going on now, it's a direct assault. Newsom, I mean, what can you say about Newsom that everybody doesn't know? He's a scumbag. He's a communist. And the thing that really makes me crazy is in World War One, we fought Germany, a socialist, fascist country. We lost 116,000 troops in that conflict. World War II, we fought Germany again in Japan. Germany, a socialist, fascist, evil country at the time. We lost 407,000 plus. Now, Korea, we lost 33,000 fighting communism. Vietnam, we lost 58,468.
0: By the way, you're not even talking about the Holocaust. You're not talking about, you know, in the last century, 100 million souls dead. I mean, yeah, and America's led the way fighting for freedom. And I know what you're going to say. And now we're going to give it away to communists? Is that what you're going to say?
3: We are giving it away. I mean, those 12.
0: No, we have an election to stop it.
3: And they,
0: we have an election in 85 days to stop it.
3: I'll tell you what.
0: You are making a brilliant point. I hope. And I'm only out of time. I'm only going to say goodbye because I'm out of time. But I'm telling you, I hope everybody listens to Duke, a Marine veteran, Semper Fi, because he is dead on right. Too much blood and death has happened in defense of freedom. And that's against communism, statism, totalitarianism. And we better stop it right here, dead in its tracks. It can't happen here. Believe it. 800-941-SHAWN is a number. 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

All right, we have WNBA madness. We have, well, Democratic Communists of America madness. We have an electorate that, unfortunately, I think is half asleep right now. You need to wake up, and you need to do it before Labor Day. This election is that important. Please, please tell every one of your friends, your family, your coworkers, anybody you run into. I mean, there's so much at stake in this November midterm election. Anyway, we're loaded up tonight. We have Dan Bongino. Oh, our favorite, Senator John Kennedy tonight. Caroline Leavitt. We got Oliver Larkin, the DSA candidate from Florida. We had him on the radio last week. This guy's, you know, got very interesting views. Brianna Lyman will be hitting the streets for us and much, much more. Just set your DVR tonight, Hannity, 9 Eastern on Fox. We'll see you tonight, back here tomorrow. Thank you for making this show possible.

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6: The biggest challenge is we acquired about 4 years ago the entire film collection, which is vast. It's just, it occupies, three big rooms, and they're all, old films, and they need to be digitized. And saved in in perpetuity, and we are doing that, but it's a multi hundreds and hundreds of thousand dollar project to digitize a collection that big. But yeah, that's the history of the airline, all in those films. And
7: and then I want to go back to being a Northern Long Island, North Shore man myself. Family is from Port Washington. I grew up in that area and never knew that Pan Am had such a huge history there. Are there any remnants, any buildings left somewhere in Port Washington where they used to take off and land from?
6: No, they're not. I've been to the site, but it's not, there's nothing there yet. And it's I think there's a plaque, but that's about it.
7: Yeah. And then reading this, I guess Grumman then bought up all of the Pan Am stuff. And then, of course, Grumman then helped lead the space race with building some of the spacecraft there. So, I mean, Pan Am was, there at the beginning and sort of, shaped the 20th century of flight.
6: It was in the very beginning. That was, Sikorsky was the early one, but it was its designs in aviation. You look back over the span of the first two engine float planes that went from New York to Havana or Miami to Havana, and then on down through the Caribbean, and the introduction of a four-engine seaplane was amazing, and particularly one that then could in 1935 go to Hong Kong. I mean, it was extraordinary that it would take 24 hours to just get to Honolulu, much less go beyond that.
7: Well, just the fact of saying you flew to Havana in and of itself is historic, because that doesn't happen today. That's a whole other issue. Fascinating history, all brought up because the Clipper Endeavor was found off the coast of Puerto Rico last month. We thought we'd do a little investigation. We scratched the surface, and there was a lot more story there. Ed Tripp, chairman of the Pan Am Historical Foundation. You can see it all online. Just Google in Pan Am Historical Foundation. The son, Ed Tripp, the son of the former Pan Am founder, Juan Tripp. Ed Tripp, thank you very much for a walk down memory lane. Good luck to you, and thanks for checking in.
6: Great. Thanks very much.
7: You got it. America at Night. Back in a moment.
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11: 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I've been

0: We are Red Eye Radio. He is Eric Carley, and I'm Gary McNamara. So really, yesterday, the consensus that I saw on social media, which, again, is the absolute truth.
1: Yeah.
0: There's nothing that is more truthful than the consensus on social media.
1: No, it's 100% accurate.
0: That was AOC's introduction to running for president of the United States.
1: I think it was a great observation, because I saw the clips, too, and I just thought, blah, blah, blah. And shame on us.
0: Yes, I mean, I felt that way.
1: But here's the problem with the way it goes, and what we do, is someone like AOC at some point just becomes a cartoon character. You know what I mean?
0: She's like the guy in Office Space.
1: Yeah.
0: You know, the way, whatever his name, he's useless.
1: Yeah. Right.
0: Remember when, what's his name, says that?
1: Yeah.
0: What's his name? I can't think of his name now.
1: Yeah.
0: What's the boss's name?
1: I don't know. Gary Cole?
0: Gary Cole.
1: Yeah.
0: He's useless. He's useless.
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4: Fox News, I'm Sue Guzman. President Trump signing an executive order recommending childhood vaccines be limited to 11 and making the now combined MMR, mumps, measles, rubella shots separate ones. Fox's Chad Perkham has reaction from Washington.
5: Senate Health Committee Chairman Bill Cassidy is a doctor. He called the order, quote, wrong. He believes this makes people more hesitant to get vaccine.
4: The action due to concerns over the effects on pregnant women and autism. At least 111 people have been killed in Colombia's largest earthquake in years. The 7.4 magnitude quake in western Colombia, collapsing more than 1,600 structures. The epicenter occurring 255 miles west of the capital of Bogota. And voters heading to the polls in five states Tuesday to choose nominees into this fall's midterms. Races up for grabs in Connecticut, Wisconsin, Minnesota, Vermont, South Carolina. 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
6: Tonight, expect mainly clear skies with a low of 78. Tomorrow will bring mostly sunny conditions with some heat, reaching a high of 98. Tomorrow night will remain mainly clear and warm with a low of 79. Looking ahead to Wednesday, anticipate partly sunny skies and more heat, along with the possibility of afternoon and evening thunderstorms in some areas. The high will be around 99. Thursday will feature mostly sunny skies with toasty conditions, and temperatures will reach a high of 99 as well. I'm AccuWeather meteorologist Jason Caterina.
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0: We are on our radio. He's Eric Carlin. I'm Gary McNamara. The Republican Party and the Democratic Party are becoming similar. Ooh, wait a minute. It was something that I read yesterday.
1: Yeah.
0: A columnist talking about, in fact, heading threads throughout the day on how similar they are becoming. We'll get to that. Stephen A. Smith on the WNBA.
1: Yeah. Yeah.
0: You know, the best part is I got him in one of his monologues where he starts medium and just keeps going up and
1: building
0: up
1: and building the rage.
0: I love it. And also the entire thing of the Secret Service sneaking the president off of Air Force One from Turkey, which, by the way, that's a Secret Service call and the correct call. By the way.
1: Yes.

0: 26 after now. America in the Morning continues. Shark sightings at beaches from Delaware to Maine have increased this summer, and now precautions are being taken at one beach in particular in Maine after a lifeguard says he was pulled under the water by a shark. Correspondent Clayton Neville reports the situation was like a scene out of the movie Jaws.
1: Greg Wilfert is the park manager at Scarborough Beach State Park in Maine. He was using a rescue torpedo in the water over the weekend when he says a shark grabbed the flotation device and pulled him underwater.
2: And I was probably 5 feet under, and I thought I was caught in a boat prop. And I realized it wasn't.
1: Wilfert spoke with Maine's Total Coverage, WMTW-TV.
2: There's no fish that's going to do that. It has to be a big fish or a shark. It had to be the shark.
1: Scarborough Beach State Park was closed to swimming for about an hour after Wilfert's encounter. Lifeguards then moved closer to the water. They put a jet ski out and deployed a drone to help patrol for sharks. Wilfert says there have been more than a dozen shark sightings in just the past few days. I'm Clayton Neville.
0: New details and video have been released by authorities following the shooting at an Idaho In-N-Out Burger drive-thru. Correspondent Ed Donahue shares more.
3: New video shows a gunman's fatal attack at an Idaho In-N-Out Burger drive-thru. It shows one of three victims was killed when the gunman fired through a drive-up window before shooting more people outside the restaurant.
4: What happened here was violent, frightening, and deeply traumatic.
3: Twin Falls Police Chief Matthew Hicks says they're still searching for a motive.
4: Families in this area, what should have been a normal Saturday afternoon, dealt with the worst thing imaginable. Employees showing up for work, visitors coming to see our beautiful city, and instead they were confronted with chaos, fear, and now loss.
3: When the gunman headed to a trail, he came across two people, including one with his hands in the air talking to him. He distracted the gunman from possibly pursuing others on the trail. The gunman subsequently killed himself as police closed in. I'm Ed Donahue.
0: America in the Morning for Tuesday, August 11th, 2026 is produced by Jeff McKay. I'm John Trout. This is Westwood One.
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13: Fox News, I'm CJ Pop. A busy Tuesday for voters. We start in Minnesota with a focus on the left.
14: Establishment-backed candidate Representative Angie Craig faces a far more progressive candidate, Lieutenant Governor Peggy Flanagan. Now, moving over to Wisconsin, where that governor's race is getting a lot of attention as well. Among the candidates, there's Representative Francesca Hong, the front runner, and Milwaukee County Executive David Crowley.
13: Fox's Alex Hogan reporting. The winner takes on presumptive Republican nominee, Congressman Tom Tiffany. backed by President Trump in South Carolina.
15: You've got to do it. It's the best thing. You're the best person for it.
13: President Trump during a telerally for interim Senator Darlene Graham. She's running for the seat left open by the death of her brother, Senator Lindsey Graham. Voters go to the polls in Vermont, Alabama, and Connecticut. 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
0: So you're going to stick your hand in a hole?
3: Treasury Secretary Scott Bessent, who is from South Carolina, noted that the base hosts the 437th Airlift Wing with their massive C-17 military transports.
4: From today forward, these planes will have Joint Base Graham on their tail. A reminder that Senator Graham was the American people's workhorse.
3: I'm Jennifer King.
5: It's 16 till. Forget worries about sharks in the waters. It's flesh-eating bacteria to be concerned with now. And is that AI embezzling your corporate funds? Those stories and more when America in the Morning continues after these messages.
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5: It's 14 till. Welcome back. This is America in the Morning. The Department of Justice is suing three northeastern states to challenge laws that let non-citizens benefit from college tuition rates that are offered to in-state residents. The lawsuits against New York, Connecticut, and Vermont allege that state laws unconstitutionally discriminate against American citizens who don't receive reduced fees, scholarships, or other financial benefits. The DOJ is accusing the states of violating the Constitution's Supremacy Clause in letting illegal aliens remain eligible for post-secondary education benefits that aren't provided to U.S. citizens of other states. New York, Connecticut, and Vermont each have state rules that allow them to offer non-citizens.

0: citizens those education rates. The three states are among over a dozen that have already received similar lawsuits from the DOJ. Shifting gears, just days after the U.S. State Department announced billion-dollar plans for security and economic assistance for Colombia following the election of their new leader, the South American nation has been hit with a violent earthquake. Lisa Dwyer reports the death toll has surpassed 130 people.
1: A powerful 7.4 magnitude earthquake has struck western Colombia, shaking the South American nation and neighboring Ecuador. The mayor of Cali says that residents are trapped in at least 19 buildings that have collapsed. The epicenter was in San Jose del Palmar, about 250 miles west of Colombia's capital, Bogota. The U.S. Geological Survey says the earthquake struck at a depth of 66 miles. It follows two back-to-back 7.2 and 7.5 magnitude earthquakes in Venezuela in late June. Those earthquakes destroyed hundreds of buildings and killed more than 5,000 people. I'm Lisa Dwyer.
0: Health officials in Louisiana are warning of a deadly flesh-eating bacteria found in Gulf of America coastal waters. Correspondent Donna Warder has the latest.
2: Louisiana health officials have confirmed 9 cases this year of flesh-eating bacteria called Vibrio vulnificus. They say all 9 people were hospitalized, 5 died. Over the past 10 years, the average for Louisiana had been 7 cases and 1 death each year. The bacteria thrive in seawater. Most infections occur in states along the Gulf Coast from May to October. This year, Florida has had 14 Vibrio vulnificus cases and 2 deaths. Health officials say most infections occur when bacteria enter the body through a break in the skin. But some people have become infected eating raw or undercooked shellfish, especially oysters. I'm Donna Warder.
0: Reports say the White House has something to do with Ohio Congressman Max Miller staying in the race. Politico is reporting that members of President Trump's political team asked Ohio Republicans last week not to wage a public pressure campaign against Miller, who's dealing with serious allegations of domestic abuse. Both Ohio senators, including his former father-in-law, Bernie Moreno, publicly said Miller should resign. A deadline in Ohio for Miller to end his reelection bid has come and gone. Well, security researchers just showed how AI can be turned into an inside man and politely embezzle corporate funds. The new old tech guy, Chuck Palm, explains.
3: IT departments around the world are worried about what AI could potentially do inside your network, and apparently for good reason. Security researchers at Barracuda ran a controlled test. Compromise one employee's inbox, then let Copilot do the rest. First, a simple prompt tells Copilot to reroute sign-in alerts to deleted items, hacking the break-in. Second, instead of digging through emails by hand, they just ask Copilot who the CEO is. Seconds later, they've got their target. Third, Copilot drafts a message in that employee's own style with a disguised link. The CEO clicks the link, and attackers steal the login session outright. No need for password, no multi-factor authentication needed. Now they're inside the CEO's real inbox. Copilot then surfaces a pending transfer, $247,500, and drafts a bank change request in the CEO's own voice. Finance pays it. Copilot even helps erase the audit trail. Nobody hacked anything technical. They just asked nicely, and the AI did the recon, the writing, and the cleanup. Barracuda was clear this isn't only a Copilot problem. Any AI assistant wired into your email carries the same risk. And you don't even need a robo-taxi getaway car. Follow the new old tech guy on X, at Chuck Palm.
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4: Baseball Monday, the Rays run their winning streak to 7 in a row, thumping the A's 10-6, thanks largely to an 8-run 8th inning. Junior Cameron Arrow got it started with a 3-run homer, his 34th of the season. Trevor Walls had the go-ahead 2-run single. Dodgers trimmed the Royals 6-5. Tarek Skubal went 5 innings in his Dodger Stadium debut. Freddie Freeman singled in Shohei Ohtani with the go-ahead run in the 7th. Diamondbacks wiped out the Rockies 9-0. Michael Soroka and Zach Littell combined on a 5-hitter. Nolan Arenado with a grand slam in the first inning against his old club. Brett Beatty hit his first career granny in the first inning to lead the Mets over the Braves 8-5. Jackson Merrill's two-run tater in the seventh boosted the Padres past the Brewers 3-2. Mason Miller earned his NL best 30th save. Twins outworked the Orioles 9-5. Austin Martin had four hits, including a dinger.
5: I just try to take the same approach every single day. I mean, I don't go up there thinking, let me hit a home run, let me hit a double. I just try to work good counts, get myself in a good spot to help these guys drive me in.
4: Astros down the Giants 6-3 in 10 innings. Cam Smith homered, then singled in the tie run in the ninth. But after he was thrown out trying to stretch that into a double, he wound up scoring the go-ahead run as the ghost runner in the 10th. The Rangers scored three in the 10th to top the Angels. Wins for the Phillies and the Blue Jays. NFL, the Cowboys and star defensive tackle Quinnen Williams agreed to a three-year contract extension worth over $100 million, nearly all of it guaranteed. That's Tuesday Sports.
0: Thank you, Robert. It's 7 till. Small screen actor and U.S. congressman passes. A look back at his life when America in the Morning continues after these messages.
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0: It's 5 till. America in the Morning continues. He became famous as Cooter on the Dukes of Hazzard before he entered politics and traded Hollywood for Washington, D.C., where he became a congressman. Ben Jones has died at the age of 84. Correspondent Mike Hempen has more on his life.
11: Just a good old boy.
12: Ben Jones' first game fame is Cooper Davenport, the good old boy mechanic on the Dukes of Hazzard TV series. He later served two terms in the U.S. House, representing a district near Atlanta. Jones' wife says on social media he suffered a heart attack Sunday at their home in Washington, Virginia. Jones credited the series with pulling him out of a self-destructive alcoholic lifestyle. In a 2008 AP interview, he said many people could understand what he went through.
13: My life is not a story about falling down. It's a story about getting up. And I think people could relate to that. And they can relate to alcoholism and all that behavior that goes with it because it's a common disease.
12: Jones said when he was sworn into Congress for his first term, he realized how far he had come.
13: That all seemed dreamlike to me. That's when it hit me, what a blessing I had been given. And I just started crying.
12: After losing in 1992, Jones ran for Congress again in 1994 and lost to Newt Gingrich. But he always embraced the role of Cooter, and after politics, opened at least three Cooter country stores. I'm Mike Hempen.
0: Actor Brad Pitt gets candid about some of the struggles in his life. Entertainment reporter Kevin Carr has that story.
14: Hollywood superstar Brad Pitt may have, in his own words, quote, won the lottery, but that hasn't stopped him from facing struggles in life. The F1 star is featured on the cover of this month's issue of Esquire, which has published an in-depth interview with him on August 10th. One of the biggest revelations is how he has recently given up sobriety, saying he has gotten back, quote, off the wagon. The 62-year-old actor told the outlet that he will imbibe, but now in moderate quantities. This is in contrast to alcohol intake that once put him in a dark place. Last year, on the Armchair Expert podcast with Dax Shepard, Pitt discussed his addiction.
15: I was pretty much on my back.
16: Yeah.
15: You know, on my knees. And I was really open to, I was trying anything and everyone. Anything anyone threw at me. It was a particular difficult time. I need rebooting.
14: He said he needed to make a change in his life.
15: You know, what do I do with this? What, you know, how can I write this and make sure it doesn't happen again? Or I'm just...
17: Be better.
15: Yeah, be better. Be better. Yeah. Step up.
14: Pitt became sober following his high-profile divorce from Angelina Jolie in 2016. The couple share 6 children, most of whom are now adults. Just this summer, their daughter Sahara petitioned to drop Pitt from her name, being the 3rd of the children to do so. In the Esquire interview, Pitt delves into other challenges of mental health, including losing his mother last year and a brief bout with suicidal thoughts. I'm Kevin Carr.
0: That's our show for today, Tuesday, August 11th, 2026. America in the Morning is produced by Jeff McKay. I'm John Trout. This is Westwood One.
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28: The polls are just opening in South Carolina. I'm Dave Anthony, Fox News, for a special Republican primary to replace late Senator Lindsey Graham as the GOP nominee in November. His sister Darlene, appointed to the Senate to finish his term, is running with President Trump's support.
29: Let's go for it, Darlene. I know exactly where you come from. I know you and I know Lindsey, and this is what he would have wanted.
28: That's at a tele-rally for Senator Darlene Graham yesterday. There are 9 other Republicans on the ballot. There are also primaries today in Connecticut and Vermont and Minnesota and Wisconsin, where
30: voters will show just how far to the left that they're willing to go. Frontrunner Francesca Hong, she seeks to be the first self-identified Democratic socialist governor in U.S. history. She's a state representative, a former chef, who in recent weeks has backtracked on past controversial statements, like calling for the cancellation of Thanksgiving and Valentine's Day, abolishing the Senate and defunding the police.
28: Fox's Alexandria Hoff in Madison, Wisconsin, and Alabama. There are special primaries today in 4 redrawn congressional districts. Back to President Trump. He's replied to Iran's demands the U.S. compensate them for damages from all the bombing and the conflict, turning it around, demanding Iran pay damages for
31: all of the people that were so badly hurt, so badly wounded or killed, many thousands of people, and maybe damages for the 52,000 protesters over the last 4 months that were killed in Iran.
28: Now, he is also the Strait of Hormuz shipping standoff continues. He's no longer in Syria to face execution, but the country's former leader's been condemned after fleeing to Russia along with his brother when ousted in a 2024 uprising.
32: Bashar al-Assad and his younger brother Maher have received death sentences in absentia for crimes against humanity. The charges relate to Syria's 14-year civil war, in which about 500,000 people died. The same case saw the former president's cousin also sentenced to death.
28: That's Fox's Jonathan Savage. 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
1: 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The Arkansas Travelers are set to remain at Dickie Stevens Park through 2046 after the North Little Rock City Council approved a new 20-year lease Monday night. Under the agreement, the Travelers will pay the city $150,000 a year in rent, which increases every 5 years. The team will operate the stadium and keep revenue from tickets, concessions, advertising, and parking. It will also handle day-to-day maintenance, utilities, and routine repairs. The city, meanwhile, is responsible for major capital costs, including an estimated $10 million to address drainage problems and sinkholes. A Pine Bluff man is dead after being hit by three vehicles while walking down I-630 Monday morning. State troopers say 64-year-old Stanley Young was walking near I-630 East near mile marker 3 when it happened. He was pronounced dead at the scene. Arkansas State Police is investigating. And the Arkansas Department of Health says there have been 15 more cases of cyclosporiasis reported in the state since Friday. This brings the current total in Arkansas to 252. The CDC has linked the source of the parasite in our state to iceberg lettuce. I'm KRK's Laura Monteverdi from the News Radio 1029 KARN News Desk.
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3: From the News Radio 1029 KARN Weather Center, I'm KARK Chief Meteorologist Todd Yacobi, and today, hot and humid. We're going to 100 degrees with the feels like temperature around 105. Heat advisory is in place with mostly sunny skies and the chance for a stray shower less than 20%. Wednesday, high temperatures again near 100 degrees. Thursday, high temperatures around 101. I'm KRK Chief Meteorologist Todd Yacobian from the News Radio 1029 KRN Weather Center.
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8: You want to do it now?
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2: Taking a look at your Southern Bank Corp traffic as we roll through our Tuesday morning commute. No accidents or major delays to report at this time. That's your Southern Bank Corp traffic. 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Buckle up and be safe out there. With the Arkansas Traffic Network, I'm Jay Jones.
0: Spotty, mostly sunny and hot with a high of 98. Tonight, expect mainly clear skies and warm weather with a low of 80. Tomorrow will be partly sunny and hot with the possibility of an afternoon and evening thunderstorm in some areas, reaching a high of 99. By Thursday, mostly sunny skies and hot temperatures will bring us close to the record high of 103, set in 2007 with a high of 101. As we head into Friday, anticipate plenty of sunshine and toasty conditions with a high of 100. I'm AccuWeather meteorologist Jason Caterina.
28: Hey, good morning to you. We are starting the day at 77 degrees right now. We've got mostly clear skies across central Arkansas. Tuesday edition of First News. That is coming up next here on News Radio 102.9 KARN.
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28: Hi, good Tuesday morning to you and welcome to First News. I am Toby Howell on this 11th day of August 2026. It's going to be a very hot Trivia Tuesday.
13: 3, 2, 1. 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
28: All right, here we go on the Tuesday edition of First News, starting the day off 77 degrees is where we're hanging out right now. Got mostly clear skies, and
15: Going to be kind of a carbon copy of yesterday's, what it does appear. So we'll be up near 100, 98, 99, 100. I was just looking at the extended forecast, at least on the satellite page that we use. And every day until, and now the farthest I can see is August 20th. But every day from now until August 20th is 100 degrees or more that they're predicting. Now, this is where I hope that the meteorologists are dead wrong. And they prove that every now and again. So hopefully they'll be dead wrong on this. But that's a long stretch of some really high heat. I saw a stat this morning. 8 days that Little Rock has hit 100 already this year. So obviously we could double that over the next week and a half. So we'll see how that works out for us. But heat advisory does start at noon today, goes till 9 p.m. And I would assume we'll have a heat advisory every day moving forward for the foreseeable future, unfortunately. Looking at the lineup today, we're going to have Evan Brown's going to stop by. So a lot of you have taken the back-to-school pictures for the kids. And police officers are raising some awareness about this, that there can be some things that you most definitely should not do when you're taking your kids back to school photos. So we'll talk about that later on this hour. In fact, I saw a good one from someone here at our office yesterday. Their kid wouldn't take the back to school picture. So she just took a shot of him walking to his car from their security camera and put that up. I thought that was great. I thought that was a good way to get around it. So we'll also have, speaking of school, North Little Rock School District Superintendent Dr. Greg Paluski is going to join us. Of course, they start school later on this week. I don't think they're in today. Little Rock School District goes today. We'll get into that in a moment. And then, of course, just after 8, we'll have the Mike Face of Farmers Insurance Sports Report. We'll be talking some Hogs football. So lots going on that front as we've now completed the fifth day of practice is what has been completed so far. So, and I know they obviously I forget what the total number is, like 28, something like that before the first game. So getting closer and closer is what. So getting into some of the news of the day, as I said, it's back to school week. And so a school district starting today, Little Rock School District going to get going. East End starts today. The Lisa Academies get going today as well. Batesville and Beebe, they all go to school today. Tomorrow, Benton and Bryant are going to fire up. Cabot and Greenbrier start on Wednesday as well. You got the Lake Hamilton School District, Whitehall and Malvern all start tomorrow as well. Then Thursday will be North Little Rock along with Bologna, Jacksonville, North Pulaski School Districts. England also goes on Thursday. And then Conway doesn't go till next Monday. So still some time for them. But we'll talk with the North Little Rock School District Superintendent Dr. Paluski at 7:40 this morning, so we'll get a little insight on that. We're going to work our way through a bunch of the different superintendents over the next couple of weeks as we get things going. The other big news around last night was that the Travelers they've signed the deal to remain at Dickie Stevens Ballpark through 2046. So a 20-year lease that they've signed. This is great news for the community. Obviously, entertainment for people that live here, economic impact for people that work here, jobs. I mean, all of it. The whole ball of wax is a good deal. Under the agreement, the Travs are going to pay the city $150,000 a year in rent with increases every 5 years. Totals up to about $3.18 million in rent over 20 years. The team is going to operate the stadium. They'll keep the revenue from the tickets, the concession, the advertising, the parking. We'll also handle all the day-to-day maintenance, utilities, pay the utility bills, and routine repairs. The city, though, and this was the big one, the city is going to be responsible for the major capital costs, and that includes an estimated $10 million to address drainage problems and sinkholes tied to past flooding because someone, amazingly, built a ballpark right next to a river and put it below the waterline. So I have no idea what architecture firm is behind that and said that, hey, that is a wonderful plan to go with, but it was not. Two council members did vote against the lease. One represents the ward where the stadium is actually located. They wanted specific language in the agreement aimed at helping reinvest in the communities east of Broadway Street. So, that obviously it didn't play out whatever they wanted specifically because the vote went through without them. So, and not sure what the other vote against it was for. They did not list what that was about. So, as far as some of the national news, so. Yesterday, President Trump signed a new executive order. He's looking to change the game on childhood vaccine regulations. And so here's Fox's Chad Pergram with the details from Washington on that.
18: The president signed an executive order reducing the number of recommended childhood vaccines. Health and Human Services Secretary RFK Jr. drove the move.
1: We are comparing health outcomes in vaccinated versus unvaccinated children. The vaccines administered during pregnancy and outcomes ranging from allergies to autoimmune disease to autism and other neurodevelopmental disorders.
18: Now, Kennedy says there's no conclusion whether vaccines contribute to health problems. Senate Health Committee Chairman Bill Cassidy is a doctor. He called the order, quote, wrong. He believes this makes people more hesitant to get vaccines.
15: Yeah, but so, and look, I'm not a big vaccine guy. I mean, I know I got all the ones that I'm supposed to get when I was a child. But just in my family, we weren't real huge on that. We believed in, you know, growing your immunity within your body. But, you know, I think the best advice out of this, what I feel like happened out of this executive order is that it really just put these decisions more in the parents' hands. And in most cases, that's a really good thing. There'll be a few cases that it's not a good thing. But it really puts most of this back into the parents' hands, at which point you need to have a good pediatrician. And you need to listen to your pediatrician and because they're going to be able to look at your child and tell you about specifics. And so, you know, I think that's probably the best advice. You know, there's still no scientific link between the vaccines and autism. It seems logical to a lot of us, including myself. It seems logical, but they haven't proved it yet. And so someone's gotta give us the report that shows the how this is all linked together. But yeah, I mean, it makes a lot of sense to me, though, the autism from the vaccines. But you know, most of the doctors out there say that's not proven, and that is true at this point. The administration also said that MMR vaccines could be lethal. That's also not a proven fact at this point. And so, you know, and like I said, you know, I'm not big on the vaccines, but I do see an upside to them, you know, and we are seeing people not have as much faith in the medical, you know, in the health profession right now, which I think is also warranted. But you know, there is an upside, and that's why the research has to be done. The doctor needs to know your child and get the specifics, and then hopefully, you know, you come to the agreement of what should happen. You know, what vaccines you're going to get, what vaccines you're not going to get, and then the other big part that was coming out was about spacing it all out. So we'll see how this goes. Obviously, you know, the left has come out and said, "Oh, you just killed everybody in America," but that's obviously not the case. And I've seen a lot of doctors come out and say that, you know, this is wrong, which I think is fully expected on that front. And so we'll see, you know, but like I said, I think this it puts a lot of the onus back into the parents' hands, which is a good thing in most cases. And then you work with your doctor to make sure the child is getting what the child should have to be protected against, you know, certain things, depending on what their body says. So we'll see how it all plays out. We do have a bunch of primaries going on across the U.S. today. We'll get into that later on. Did see that nobody won the Powerball, so I checked my ticket right when I got up. I got up this morning, checked my ticket. Big fat loser is what I was. Had to put my shoes on and come over here and start talking in this microphone. So it's 20 minutes after 6. Let's check in on the traffic and weather. Here is Allie Lynn. Oh, sorry, it's Jay Jones, my
3: bad. Taking a look at your Southern Bank Corp traffic as we roll through our Tuesday morning commute. No accidents or major delays to report at this time. That's your Southern Bank Corp traffic. 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Buckle up and be safe out there. With the Arkansas Traffic Network, I'm Jay Jones.
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0: Today will be mostly sunny and hot with a high of 98. Tonight, expect mainly clear skies and warm temperatures with a low of 80. Tomorrow will be partly sunny and hot with a chance of an afternoon and evening thunderstorm in spots, reaching a high of 99. Thursday will bring mostly sunny skies and hot weather with temperatures near the record high of 103 set in 2007, reaching a high of 101. Friday will be sunny with toasty conditions and a high of 100. I'm AccuWeather meteorologist Jason Catarina.
15: And currently, we're still at 77 degrees right now, mostly clear skies across central Arkansas. I was going to first listen in on the Advanced Alarm Technologies 5 Things You Need to Know. 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
3: From the KARN newsroom, I'm Jay Jones. Pine Bluff police have arrested a fourth suspect in a kidnapping case investigators say involved members of the EBK, or Everybody Killers Gang. Authorities say the victim was forced into a vehicle at gunpoint outside a convenience store and compelled to transfer money through Cash App. 20-year-old Lee Otis Price faces charges including kidnapping, aggravated robbery, and terroristic threatening. Police are saying all the suspects are now in custody, but detectives are continuing to investigate the case. The Monday report from the Arkansas Department of Health shows that cytosporiasis cases in the state continued to grow over the August 8 weekend. Arkansas now has 252 reported cases of the intestinal parasite. On Friday, 205 cases were reported by the ADH, marking a 15-case increase over Saturday and Sunday. Mayflower has become the latest Arkansas city to discontinue the use of flock safety license plate reader cameras. The city will immediately stop using the technology, saying that while the cameras have helped solve crimes, city leaders believe they're too intrusive and raise concerns about personal privacy. Mayflower joins Cabot and Pea Ridge, among other Arkansas communities, reevaluating the use of the camera systems, which automatically record license plate information and vehicle descriptions. A Pine Bluff man was killed Monday morning in a crash on Interstate 630 in Little Rock around 5:30 a.m. Investigators and troopers are continuing to work to determine the factors that led to the crash. The victim's death marks another reminder for motorists to use caution during the morning commute. North Little Rock leaders have approved a new 20-year lease agreement with the Arkansas Travelers, keeping the team at Dickey Stevens Park for years to come. The agreement also opens the door for expanded use of the stadium beyond baseball, including concerts, festivals, community gatherings, and other year-round events. Leaders believe the move will help increase tourism and economic activity while making the downtown venue a destination throughout the year. That's the Advanced Alarm Technologies 5 Things You Need to Know. Advanced Alarm Technologies in Benton and serving all of Arkansas. From the KRA Newsroom, I'm Jay Jones.
15: All right, thank you, Jay. We appreciate that. Of course, we wrapped up the fifth day of football practice for the Hogs up on the hill. Had the wide receiver coach Larry Smith talking to the media after practice and just talking about the wide receiver room. So here's some of his audio.
2: Guys have been great in regards to competing. But also being supportive of the next guy who's in there, you know. But they've done a great job of getting mental reps when they're not in there as well, you know. So they try to not make the same mistake that the guy that's in there in front of them has made. So it's been good so far, and just seeing those guys understand the sense of urgency now with us being less than a month away from the first game.
15: Yeah, that's the beauty of it. Less than a month till the first game. So looking forward to that. I think the guy said yesterday it was 28 days yesterday, 27 today. So that is good news. Of course, it is Trivia Tuesday. We're playing for the Pentatonix tickets this morning. 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So I actually said the answer to the trivia question yesterday several times here on the show, if you picked up on it. So the trivia question is, what U.S. city did Pentatonix originate in? Where did they get their start? What city did this group start in? So send the name of that city to 501-403-5276, and we'll put you in that drawing for right before 9 o'clock this morning. So 2011, they all get together. What city did that happen in? So send the name of the city to 501-403-5276, and we'll get you in that drawing at the end of the show, and maybe you can go see the Christmas in the City Tour 2026 on December 12th at Simmons Bank Arena. It's 25 minutes after 6. We'll be right back on News Radio 1029 KARN.
6: This is David Lucas. I have a question for you. Have you ever tried putting together a puzzle without the picture on the front of the box? You have all the pieces, but it's hard to see how they're supposed to fit together. 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
15: Hey, good Tuesday morning to you. Trivia Tuesday. Of course, I'll tell you that trivia question coming up in just a moment. But right now, we do need to check some traffic and whether we switch to Allie Lynn or we still going Jay Jones. Okay, here we go. Traffic with Allie Lynn.
9: With a look at your Southern Banquet traffic this morning, things are looking good in the metro and surrounding areas as of now. With many on the way back to school this week, I hope that you pack some extra patience and a reminder to pay closer attention on your streets and highways. And as always, slow down. That's your Southern Banquet traffic. Southern Banquet, wealth builders for everyone. Now serving Little Rock. Buckle up, buttercup. I'm Allie Lynn with the Arkansas Traffic Network.
0: Today will be mostly sunny and hot with a high of 98. Tonight, expect mainly clear skies and warm weather with a low of 80. Tomorrow will be partly sunny and hot with the possibility of an afternoon and evening thunderstorm in some areas, reaching a high of 99. By Thursday, mostly sunny skies and hot temperatures will bring us close to the record high of 103, set in 2007 with a high of 101. As we head into Friday, anticipate plenty of sunshine and toasty conditions with a high of 100. I'm AccuWeather meteorologist Jason Caterina.
15: And currently, we are hanging out at 77 degrees right now. We've got the mostly clear skies across central Arkansas, and that's going to lead to us very hot temperatures later on today, as you just heard. So let's get our first look at the money news this morning, see how we did yesterday, and of course, get ready for Tuesday trading. We do that with Morgan Stanley Wealth Management of Little Rock's Jason Chacko. And Jason, good morning.
20: Good morning, Toby. Broad market started the week off lower. The Dow was down 60 points on Monday to 53,975.9. S&P 500 was down 4.5 points to 7,753.1. And the tech heavy NASDAQ fell 0.33%, with a little over half the stocks on that index closing the day lower. Arkansas stocks posted gains for 6 of the 14 companies we follow on Monday. They were led by the 6.3% gain for Murphy Oil, up to $35.49. This morning, U.S. futures are pointing towards a positive open to Tuesday trading as investors continue to watch earnings reports come in. So far, about 88% of the companies listed on the S&P 500 have reported, with 86% of them beating analyst estimates. That's all for now. We'll be back with a look at stocks around the globe here in 30 minutes. Toby?
15: All right. Thank you, Jason. We appreciate that. Of course, it is a Tuesday trivia, Trivia Tuesday. You can say it either way, by the way. Goes backwards and forwards. I've got Pentatonix tickets on the line. Here is the trivia question. What city did Pentatonix originate in? So where did they get their start? So I've got about 20 of you in the contest so far, and I can tell you that every single one of you have the correct answer. So I don't know if you're Googling or we just have a lot of Pentatonix historians here in the audience. I'm imagining that you looked it up on the interwebs, which is what I most likely would have done as well. But send the name of that city to 501-403-5270. We'll get you in the drawing for those winners before you can buy a Pentatonix tickets right before 9 o'clock this
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24: Fox News, I'm D'Angelosi. It is primary day in 6 states.
25: In Wisconsin's race for governor, the Democratic candidates include frontrunner Representative Francesca Hong and Milwaukee County Executive David Crowley, who is now backed by outgoing Governor Tony Evers. Hong could become the first Democratic Socialist governor in the U.S. She's made a lot of headlines for past comments where she called to abolish ICE or cancel Thanksgiving.
24: Fox's Alex Hogan.
25: In Minnesota, establishment-backed candidate Representative Angie Craig faces a far more progressive candidate, Lieutenant Governor Peggy Flanagan.
24: And there are also primaries in Connecticut and Vermont and a special primary election in 4 Alabama congressional districts after the Supreme Court allowed the state to draw new district maps. Then in South Carolina, 10 Republicans are vying for a chance to run for the late Senator Lindsey Graham seat, including his sister Darlene. 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
4: From the News Radio 1029 KARN News Desk, I'm KRK4's Laura Monteverdi. The Arkansas Travelers are set to remain at Dickie Stevens Park through 2046 after the North Little Rock City Council approved a new 20-year lease Monday night. Under the agreement, the Travelers will pay the city $150,000 a year in rent, which increases every 5 years. The team will operate the stadium and keep revenue from tickets, concessions, advertising, and parking. It will also handle day-to-day maintenance, utilities, and routine repairs. The city, meanwhile, is responsible for major capital costs, including an estimated $10 million to address drainage problems and sinkholes. A Pine Bluff man is dead after being hit by three vehicles while walking down I-630 Monday morning. State troopers say 64-year-old Stanley Young was walking near I-630 East near mile marker 3 when it happened. He was pronounced dead at the scene. Arkansas State Police is investigating. And the Arkansas Department of Health says there have been 15 more cases of cyclosporiasis reported in the state since Friday. This brings the current total in Arkansas to 252. The CDC has linked the source of the parasite in our state to iceberg lettuce. I'm KRK's Laura Monteverdi from the News Radio 1029 KARN News Desk.
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5: From the News Radio 1029 KARN Weather Center, I'm KARK Chief Meteorologist Todd Jacoby, and today, hot and humid. We're going to 100 degrees with the feels like temperature around 105. Heat advisory is in place with mostly sunny skies and the chance for a stray shower less than 20%. Wednesday, high temperatures again near 100 degrees. Thursday, high temperatures around 101. I'm KRK Chief Meteorologist Todd Jacobian from the News Radio 1029 KRN Weather Center.
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15: Hi, good Tuesday morning to you. Welcome back to First News, 11th day of August. It is 36 minutes after 6 o'clock. We're looking to catch up with Evan Brown from Fox News Radio here in just a moment. Talk about some back-to-school photos for the kids. There's some information police would like you to know about taking these back-to-school photos. So we'll get into that coming up here in just a moment. We are giving away some Pentatonix tickets. Win them before you can buy them, as they don't go on sale till Friday morning at 10 a.m. at LiveNation.com. Also, Ticketmaster.com is where you'll be able to pick those up. Trivia Tuesday, here's the question. What city did Pentatonix originate in? So where'd they get their start? What city did this all start in? I said a minute ago that, everybody had the correct answer that had gone in support. Immediately, the next answer that came in was Little Rock, Arkansas. They did not originate in Little Rock, Arkansas, I can tell you that. So might want to try again there, the person that sent in Little Rock. But everybody else seems to have the right answer so far. So what city did Pentatonix originate in? 501-403-5276. While you're sending that in, we're going to check some traffic and some weather. We start with Allie Lynn.
14: With a look at your Southern Bank traffic this morning, things are looking good in the metro and surrounding areas as of now. With many on the way back to school this week, I hope that you pack some extra patience and a reminder to pay closer attention on your streets and highways. And as always, slow down. That's your Southern Bancorp traffic. 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Buckle up, buttercup. I'm Allie Lynn with the Arkansas Traffic Network.
16: Be mostly sunny and hot with a high of 98. Tonight, expect mainly clear skies and warm temperatures with a low of 80. Tomorrow will be partly sunny and hot with a chance of an afternoon and evening thunderstorm in spots, reaching a high of 99. Thursday will bring mostly sunny skies and hot weather with temperatures near the record high of 103 set in 2007, reaching a high of 101. Friday will be sunny with toasty conditions and a high of 100. I'm AccuWeather meteorologist Jason Caterina.
15: And currently, we are at 77 degrees right now. We do have mostly clear skies across central Arkansas. It's News Radio 1029 KARN.
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15: Hey, good Tuesday morning to you. It is First News here on the 11th of August. It is 20 minutes in front of 7 o'clock. And, of course, it's back-to-school week here in Arkansas, and almost everyone takes those back-to-school pictures of their kids, if they like it or not. But police are warning parents about doing this, and here to provide some details is Evan Brown from Fox News Radio on the American Leak Detection phone line. And, Evan, good morning. Appreciate you joining us. And so, Evan, what is the issue with taking our kids' picture before sending them off on their first day of school? What are police telling us to be aware of?
17: Yeah, well, a lot of people like to do this, and they take a photo outside, maybe in front of the house, and they have a chalkboard with all decorated and says, you know, first day of second grade at Happy Day Elementary, Mrs. Jones class. And what you've done by posting that picture online is you've put a lot of identifying and personalized information about you and your kids online. And here's the thing, you know, let's say that second grader grows up and becomes 18, gets a checking account, online banking like we all do. Mm-hmm. What's that, you know, you set up those password recovery questions. What's one of those questions? Where did you go to elementary school?
15: Right. Who was your second grade teacher? Things
17: and
15: like
17: who
15: that.
17: Who was your second grade teacher? Whatever it is. So, yeah. So it's about being real careful about putting that kind of information online. No one's saying don't take the photograph, but don't put so much information out there. Yeah. You know, you could have a little sign, first day of school. That's great, right?
15: Yes.
17: Don't put. By the way, if you're taking the photo in front of the house, don't let us be able to see the street number on the house. You know, that's not a good thing either. So be more mindful of that.

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3: People just don't have this in the front of their minds.
4: That's right.
3: And they need to, because identity theft is, you know, recoverable, but it's a real pain in the butt. And then, of course, there's also the problem of people stealing, you know, just the images of your children and making other images that you wouldn't want made of them.
4: That's right.
3: That's another thing. Yeah. But again, restrict who can see your online content. Keep it to your friends and family.
1: I was telling the listeners this morning, Eben, that one of our coworkers, her kid didn't want to take the back to school picture. He was like, not doing this. And high school age kid. And So she just grabbed a picture off their security camera. Nondescript, couldn't see the house or anything, but they just took a picture off their security camera of him walking to his car and went ahead and posted that. I thought that was a pretty good way to circumvent the kids that don't want that back to school picture.
3: Now they know you've got security cameras, so
1: that's
3: okay.
1: True.
3: But,
1: yeah. which is that a bad thing for people to know you have security cameras?
3: Yes or no? I mean, again, it depends on how creative the crook wants to be.
1: Right.
3: Here's the thing: if you have security cameras, please don't rely on the default password, because that's how people can break into your security cameras.
1: That's right.
3: Start
1: that's
3: watching
1: right.
3: you.
1: Yeah. I don't know. I just put some security cameras up, Evan. I put them right out where everyone can see them. I was like, just know that you're on camera when you come on this property. So
3: exactly.
1: I don't know if that was good or not, but all right, Evan. Well, we appreciate the information. Good information for everybody going back to school this week. And Evan, we'll talk again very soon.
3: You bet. Take care.
1: There goes Evan Brown from Fox News Radio. Always appreciate him. I did see this story out of Colorado. A mother in Colorado got a police officer to show up. Her fifth grader didn't want to take the back to school picture. So she talked to a police officer and said, could you come over? And when he starts giving me the grief about taking this picture, could you just arrest him? And so they did. They put him in handcuffs and put him in the back of the car. And so he got arrested for not taking the back to school picture. Obviously, it's a joke, but the kid wasn't real sure. I've seen the video of it, and the kid wasn't 100% sure that this was a joke. He thought it was, but he wasn't 100% sure because nobody really was laughing yet. So, but I think in the end, when he got out of the cop car and out of the cuffs, he did take the back to school picture. So that's one way to get it done, I guess. It's 46 minutes after 6 o'clock. We'll be right back on News Radio 102.9 KARN.
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1: Yeah, just take a minute today and send us a nomination. 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Going to run through the end of August, and then we'll wrap that up for the summer. Been doing it all summer long, so it's been a lot of fun to see all the good Arkansans getting sent in and recognized. It's 48 minutes after 6 o'clock, so let's check in on the traffic and weather. Here's Allie Lynn.
2: With a quick look at your Southern Bancorp traffic this morning, traffic is looking great out there, so way to go. No accidents that the state police have to report at this time. Remember that school's back in session, so slow down and pay closer attention. That's your Southern Bancorp traffic. Southern Bancorp, wealth builders for everyone. Now serving Little Rock. Buckle up, buttercup. I'm Allie Lynn with the Arkansas Traffic Network.
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6: Today will be mostly sunny and hot with a high of 98. Tonight, expect mainly clear skies and warm weather with a low of 80. Tomorrow will be partly sunny and hot with the possibility of an afternoon and evening thunderstorm in some areas, reaching a high of 99. By Thursday, mostly sunny skies and hot temperatures will bring us close to the record high of 103, set in 2007 with a high of 101. As we head into Friday, anticipate plenty of sunshine and toasty conditions with a high of 100. I'm AccuWeather meteorologist Jason Caterina.
1: And currently, we're at 77 degrees right now, mostly sunny skies across central Arkansas. 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
7: From the KARN newsroom, I'm Jay Jones. Pine Bluff police have arrested a fourth suspect in a kidnapping case investigators say involved members of the EBK, or Everybody Killers Gang. Authorities say the victim was forced into a vehicle at gunpoint outside a convenience store and compelled to transfer money through Cash App. 20-year-old Lee Otis Price faces charges including kidnapping, aggravated robbery, and terroristic threatening. Police are saying all the suspects are now in custody, but detectives are continuing to investigate the case. The Monday report from the Arkansas Department of Health shows that cytosporiasis cases in the state continued to grow over the August 8 weekend. Arkansas now has 252 reported cases of the intestinal parasite. On Friday, 205 cases were reported by the ADH, marking a 15-case increase over Saturday and Sunday. Mayflower has become the latest Arkansas city to discontinue the use of Flock safety license plate reader cameras. The city will immediately stop using the technology, saying that while the cameras have helped solve crimes, city leaders believe they're too intrusive and raise concerns about personal privacy. Mayflower joins Cabot and Pea Ridge, among other Arkansas communities, reevaluating the use of the camera systems, which automatically record license plate information and vehicle descriptions. A Pine Bluff man was killed Monday morning in a crash on Interstate 630 in Little Rock around 5:30 a.m. Investigators and troopers are continuing to work to determine the factors that led to the crash. The victim's death marks another reminder for motorists to use caution during the morning commute. North Little Rock leaders have approved a new 20-year lease agreement with the Arkansas Travelers, keeping the team at Dickey Stevens Park for years to come. The agreement also opens the door for expanded use of the stadium beyond baseball, including concerts, festivals, community gatherings, and other year-round events. Leaders believe the move will help increase tourism and economic activity while making the downtown venue a destination throughout the year. That's the Advanced Alarm Technologies, five things you need to know. Advanced Alarm Technologies in Benton and serving all of Arkansas. From the KRN Newsroom, I'm Jay Jones.
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1: All right, checking into the Genesis of Conway today in history for the 11th of August. We start 107 years ago. It makes it 1919. And a Scottish-born steel mogul, Andrew Carnegie, died at the age of 83. Now, he wanted to die poor. And so when so he sold all of his stock 19 years before he died and spent the rest of his life trying to give away all of his money. So it would have been nice to know him. He got rid of $308 million, but still had $22 million left when he died. That was what was left in the bank account. 92 years ago today, 1934, the first federal prisoners arrived at the island prison Alcatraz, The Rock, in San Francisco Bay. 14 prisoners showed up on the first day. They all came from McNeil Island up in the state of Washington. And it eventually housed the likes of Al Capone, Machine Gun Kelly was there, and then, of course, it closed down in 1963. 42 years ago today, in 1984, during a sound check for his weekly radio address, President Reagan joked, "My fellow Americans, I am pleased to tell you that I just signed legislation that would outlaw Russia forever. We begin bombing in 5 minutes." It's a solid statement, really, any way that you slice it. 39 years ago today, in 1987, Clara Peller died at the age of 86. She was the Where's the Beef lady for Wendy's. During her ad campaign, Wendy's sales jumped 31% during her her run as the Where's the Beef lady. So that's a very solid marketing campaign is what that is. And then very sad to end things, 12 years ago today in 2014, Robin Williams hung himself. He was 63, struggling with a form of dementia called Lewy body disease when he took his life. So, of course, that's obviously a big loss for the world of entertainment, unfortunately. So it's 54 minutes after 6 o'clock. That's what went on today in the Genesis of Conway history. And we'll be right back on News Radio 1029 KARN.
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1: And good Tuesday morning to you. Welcome back to First News here on the 11th of August. It is 57 minutes after 6. Let's check some traffic and weather. Here's Allie Lynn.
2: With a quick look at your Southern Bancorp traffic this morning, traffic is looking great out there, so way to go. No accidents that the state police have to report at this time. Remember that school's back in session, so slow down and pay closer attention. That's your Southern Bancorp traffic. Southern Bancorp, wealth builders for everyone. Now serving Little Rock. Buckle up, buttercup. I'm Allie Lynn with the Arkansas Traffic Network.
6: Today will be mostly sunny and hot with a high of 98. Tonight, expect mainly clear skies and warm temperatures with a low of 80. Tomorrow will be partly sunny and hot with a chance of an afternoon and evening thunderstorm in spots, reaching a high of 99. Thursday will bring mostly sunny skies and hot weather with temperatures near the record high of 103 set in 2007, reaching a high of 101. Friday will be sunny with toasty conditions and a high of 100. I'm AccuWeather meteorologist Jason Caterina.
1: And currently, we are hanging out at 76 degrees right now. We do have mostly clear skies across central Arkansas, so we prepare for the heat here on the Tuesday. Let's get another look at the money news this morning. We do that with Morgan Stanley Wealth Management of Little Rock's Jason Chacko. And Jason, good morning to you.
12: Good morning, Toby. Broad markets closed lower on Monday. The Dow was down 60 points, and the S&P 500 closed down less than a tenth of 1%. Arkansas stocks posted gains for 6 of the 14 companies we follow on Monday, led by the 6.3% gain for Murphy Oil, up to $35.49. This morning, U.S. futures are pointing towards a positive open to Tuesday trading, despite mixed markets overseas. Asia markets closed mostly lower. Japan was closed for a holiday, but India was down almost a half percent. China was down 0.8%, and the Hong Kong Hang Seng Index dropped 1.1% by their close. European shares are mixed this morning. Both the London FTSE and the French CAC 40 are down less than a tenth of 1%, but the German DAX is currently up a tenth of percent. We'll watch those markets as they enter afternoon trading. That's all for now. Back with more here in 30 minutes. Toby?
1: All right. Thank you, Jason. Here's your Tuesday trivia question. What city did Pentatonix originate in? Where'd they get their start? So send the name of that city to 501-403-5276. And if you win the tickets, here's what you'll hear on December 12th at Simmons Bank Arena.

0: It's a Christmas show, so there's going to be a lot of Christmas-type music in there. So I send that in to 501-403-5276.
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2: The polls are just opening in three more states.
3: I'm Dave Anthony, Fox News, with a focus on the left.
4: In Wisconsin, Democrat socialist Francesca Hong leading the crowded governor's primary race against establishment-backed David Crowley. The winner will face President Trump-backed Republican Tom Tiffany in November. And in Minnesota, Democrat Congresswoman Angie Craig faces progressive Lieutenant Governor Peggy Flanagan in the state Senate primary, offering another test to see if Democrat primary voters move further left.
3: That's Fox's Jeff Manasso. They're also just voting now in Alabama in four House primaries set up after the Supreme Court allowed the state to use new congressional districts. There are also primaries today in Connecticut and Vermont, and a special one for Republicans in South Carolina.
5: After Senator Lindsey Graham passed, South Carolina Governor Henry McMaster appointed Graham's sister, Darlene, to take over as senator for the rest of his term. Congressman Russell Fry and Congressman Ralph Norman are running in today's primary for a full six-year term. So is former Governor Mark Sanford and the businessman who ran against Lindsey Graham in the primary earlier this year, Mark Lynch. Darlene is also running for a full six-year term as well, and she has President Trump's endorsement.
3: Fox's Jessica Rosenthal. Still a standoff with Iran over the Strait of Hormuz shipping, and the president's replying to a new Iran demand.
6: They asked for money for the damage that we've done. I said, that's a good idea. Well, we're going to ask for money for the damage they've done over a 50-year period.
3: And we're learning now about some drama weeks ago as Iran hopes to target the president.
7: Last month, Trump boarded the old Air Force One jumbo jet, leaving the NATO summit in Turkey. The Washington Post reporting, because of an Iranian threat, the president was shuttled away in an airport catering truck. According to the Post, the president was then taken to a different, smaller plane, an Air Force C-32A. That made Air Force One a decoy with media and some White House staff aboard.
3: That's Fox's Alex Hogan at the White House. 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
9: 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The Arkansas Travelers are set to remain at Dickie Stevens Park through 2046 after the North Little Rock City Council approved a new 20-year lease Monday night. Under the agreement, the Travelers will pay the city $150,000 a year in rent, which increases every 5 years. The team will operate the stadium and keep revenue from tickets, concessions, advertising, and parking. It will also handle day-to-day maintenance, utilities, and routine repairs. The city, meanwhile, is responsible for major capital costs, including an estimated $10 million to address drainage problems and sinkholes. A Pine Bluff man is dead after being hit by three vehicles while walking down I-630 Monday morning. State troopers say 64-year-old Stanley Young was walking near I-630 East near mile marker 3 when it happened. He was pronounced dead at the scene. Arkansas State Police is investigating. And the Arkansas Department of Health says there have been 15 more cases of cyclosporiasis reported in the state since Friday. This brings the current total in Arkansas to 252. The CDC has linked the source of the parasite in our state to iceberg lettuce. I'm KRK's Laura Monteverdi from the News Radio 102.9 KARN News Desk.
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11: 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We're going to 100 degrees with the feels like temperature around 105. Heat advisory is in place with mostly sunny skies and the chance for a stray shower less than 20%. Wednesday, high temperatures again near 100 degrees. Thursday, high temperatures around 101. I'm KRK Chief Meteorologist Todd Yacobian from the News Radio 102.9 KRN Weather Center.
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0: Hi, good Tuesday morning to you. Welcome to the 7 o'clock hour of First News here on the 11th of August. Coming up, we'll get into some of the headlines. Back half of the hour, we're going to talk with the North Little Rock School District Superintendent. Dr. Greg Paluski is going to join us as they get set to start the school year later on this week. LRSD goes today. North Little Rock is going to go, I believe on Thursday is when North Little Rock is going to fire things up. So I've got a new school being built over there, so we'll talk a little bit about that with Dr. Paluski at 7:40 this morning is when he's going to join us. It is Trivia Tuesday, your trivia question to win them before you can buy them. Pentatonix tickets for December 12th at Simmons Bank Arena. They don't go on sale until this Friday at 10 a.m. LiveNation.com, Ticketmaster.com is where you'll be able to purchase those. But the trivia question today, what city in the U.S. did Pentatonix originate in? Where did this group get their start? What city was that in? So send that in to 501-403-5276. While you do that, we're going to check the traffic and weather. Here's Allie Lynn.
16: With a look at your Southern Bancorp traffic this morning, traffic is beginning to pick up right there in Bryant and Alexander. Be on the lookout around exits 124 and 126. And you know it's about that time that the North Interchange picks up and sees a little bit more traffic around this time. Please be mindful. That's your Southern Bancorp traffic. Southern Bancorp, wealth builders for everyone. Now serving Little Rock. Buckle up, Buttercup. I'm Allie Lynn with the Arkansas Traffic Network.
17: It will be mostly sunny and hot with a high of 98. Tonight, expect mainly clear skies and warm weather with a low of 80. Tomorrow will be partly sunny and hot with the possibility of an afternoon and evening thunderstorm in some areas, reaching a high of 99. By Thursday, mostly sunny skies and hot temperatures will bring us close to the record high of 103, set in 2007 with a high of 101. As we head into Friday, anticipate plenty of sunshine and toasty conditions with a high of 100. I'm AccuWeather meteorologist Jason Katarina.
0: And currently we're at 76 degrees, got mostly sunny skies above Central Arkansas. 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
0: All right, good Tuesday morning to you, 11th of August. To get back into some of the news of the day, and we started, of course, it's back to school week, so that one means traffic's going to pick up. LRSD, Little Rock School District, they get going today. East End gets going today. The Lisa Academies start up today as well. Batesville, BB, they all start today as well. Tomorrow, it's going to be Benton and Bryant. Cabot and Greenbrier are going to go on Wednesday as well. You got the Lake Hamilton School District, Whitehall and Malvern go on Wednesday. Thursday will be North Little Rock, Valonia, Jacksonville, North Pulaski School Districts, along with England. They all start on the 13th. Next Monday is going to be Conway, so I believe Conway will be one of the last to go. So that is pretty good. Also saw that Arkansas Supreme Court Chief Justice Karen Baker, she's asking Governor Sarah Huckabee Sanders to appoint a temporary special justice to serve in place of Justice Barbara Webb, who is temporarily unable to perform her duties. So in this letter, Baker certified Webb's temporary inability to serve and asked Sanders to appoint one special justice who could fulfill Webb's duties for the duration of her absence, rather than requiring a separate appointment for each individual case, which is another route that you could go in this as well. The governor's office has said that they intend to appoint someone very soon. Baker requested the temporary appointment to remain in place until Webb notifies the Supreme Court that she is ready and able to return to her duties. At that point, then the appointment would expire. But there are no details on why Justice Webb is not able to work right now. So hopefully everything's okay, but we'll probably find out at a later date. As far as some of the national news. Digging into Anthony Fauci's phone. This is going to be very interesting. More updates on the Senate's key investigative strategy on using a pandemic-era cell phone that Dr. Fauci used during his time in the Department of Health and Human Services. Fox Business Network's Max Gordon provides details on what's been found so far.
2: In one text thread from January of 2021, Dr. Fauci discusses the impact of the COVID-19 injection on pregnant women. Dr. Fauci writes to the then Surgeon General and head of the CDC, quote, many people have significant cytokine storm and fever after the second dose. This theoretically could be associated with miscarriage in the first trimester. Dr. Fauci later said that COVID could cause serious illness during pregnancy and that no safety issues had emerged among thousands of pregnant women who at the time had gotten the vaccine. Dr. Fauci also pointed to guidance from health authorities that left the decision to get the vaccine to women and their health care providers.
0: So that's Fox Business Network's Max Gordon. Of course, this move follows as Fauci's decision to invoke the Fifth Amendment right some 111 times during the hearing last week. But you know, as they go through these text messages that they're looking at, I mean, he gave some incredibly bad information to pregnant women about what could happen if they got vaccinated, especially that second shot that could be associated with miscarriages. And he said differently to the public when he would hold these press conferences. He said, I was listening to one guy reading one of the texts yesterday. He said, don't say this because the public will lose trust in us. I mean, he basically is telling people in his office to lie to all of us, which how awful is that? I mean, this guy was in charge of protecting us. And this is what he does. And so now, due to the federal pardon, Florida is now trying to put a case together that they think will have legs and avoid the pardon. Because with the federal pardon, it has to be a federal charge. That's what he's protected from. Fauci, if he violated state laws, then it sounds like he can be charged based on our conversation yesterday with Dr. Alan Mendenhall, who's with the Heritage Foundation. We did that on yesterday's show, which, by the way, if you missed that interview, it was 8:40 yesterday morning we did that. That's on our on-demand page if you missed it. So very informative about the Fauci legal standing. But this does shine some more light on why Fauci would plead the Fifth. He was obviously trying to avoid state charges is what it looks like, which, let's be honest, you and I would probably do the same thing in that particular situation, though hopefully you and I would not lie to an entire nation and put people in harm's way when you're supposed to be protecting us. That would be the hope there. But I guess the question now becomes, what's more important to us? Is it more important to know the truth from Dr. Fauci, or is it more important to put Fauci in jail? So what's the most important thing here? For me, it's probably to hear what the truth is about the information that he was maybe pushing down, things he wasn't letting out to the public, because you may have to give him, you know, state immunity. You might have to give him total immunity to have him speak on this. And so would you take immunity for Fauci if it meant that you got the full story? And so, now him telling the full story probably gets some other people thrown in jail. Is what I would imagine, but that, you know, that's kind of the question now. Is do you go after the full story, which probably is going to take full immunity for Fauci, or do you try to just put Fauci in jail over these, you know, on a state charge as opposed to a federal charge? So we'll see where this goes. I'm sure all aspects are being looked at, especially by the Republicans at this point. So and Florida's been very voiceful about, hey, we are trying to find the good things that we could charge him with, and they'd actually be bad things, but you know, we're trying to find all the evidence that we could charge him with at the state level. So Florida's digging into that. I would imagine other states are going to get in on that here very quickly as well. So we'll watch how that progresses. As far as some of the sports this morning, we had the wide receiver coach Larry Smith for the Hogs talking about the wide receiver room after yesterday's fifth practice of the fall camp. And so here is Coach Smith.
4: Guys have been great in regards to competing, but also being supportive of the next guy who's in there, you know. But they've done a great job of getting mental reps when they're not in there as well, you know. So they try to not make the same mistake that the guy that's in there in front of them has made. So it's been good so far, and just seeing those guys understand a sense of urgency now with us being less than a month away from the first game.
0: Yeah, so some good words from the wide receiver coach Larry Smith on the wide receiver room, and so we'll see how that all comes together. Obviously, a lot of new names and faces in there this year. Also saw that Arkansas running back and return specialist Sutton Smith, I believe he's a transfer from Memphis, has been named to the preseason watch list for the 2026 Paul Hornung Award presented by the Texas Roadhouse and Louisville Sports Commission. The Paul Hornung Award, now in its 17th season, is given annually to the most versatile player in major college football. So, and Sutton Smith could fit that bill. Big time running back, and then and maybe even a bigger time return specialist. So we'll see what he can do this year. I got to host a Super Bowl party one year with Paul Hornung. It was Paul Hornung and Gale Sayers. So this is a nice day. Paul Hornung, very very cool dude. I actually had a conversation with him about when he got banned from football for gambling on games. Now, he wasn't gambling on football. He was gambling on other stuff, but no gambling was allowed at the time. But he was very open about how things went down and what he was doing. He's like, hey, I enjoyed putting some money on some games. I didn't do it on my own team. So, it was a lot of fun. Also saw that former Pulaski Academy and Arkansas football player, current New England Patriots tight end Hunter Henry, he's going into his final year of his contract, and obviously Drake May has been throwing a lot of balls his way, signed a two-year extension yesterday. The deal has a base value of $16 million, can be worth up to $20 million. That's according to a ESPN NFL insider, Adam Schefter. It includes $4.2 million in a signing bonus, $14.5 million in bonuses and guarantees. And, of course, Hunter's coming off a 2025 season where he totaled a career-high 768 receiving yards, and he enters his third year on the franchise's all-time list for receptions among tight ends for New England at 259. So, he's had a great career so far, and so a two-year extension definitely earned on his part. So I look forward to watching him with the Patriots. Really enjoyed watching him lose to the Seahawks last year in the Super Bowl, but I know he didn't enjoy that, but I sure did. It's 19 minutes after 7 o'clock, so let's see what's going on with the traffic and weather. Here is Allie Lynn.
16: With a look at your Southern Bancorp traffic this morning, traffic is beginning to pick up right there in Bryant and Alexander. Be on the lookout around exits 124 and 126, and you know it's about that time that the North Interchange picks up and sees a little bit more traffic around this time. Please be mindful. That's your Southern Bancorp traffic. 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Now serving Little Rock. Buckle up, buttercup. I'm Allie Lynn with the Arkansas Traffic Network.
17: This message will be mostly sunny and hot with a high of 98. Tonight, expect mainly clear skies and warm temperatures with a low of 80. Tomorrow will be partly sunny and hot with a chance of an afternoon and evening thunderstorm in spots, reaching a high of 99. Thursday will bring mostly sunny skies and hot weather with temperatures near the record high of 103 set in 2007, reaching a high of 101. Friday will be sunny with toasty conditions and a high of 100. I'm AccuWeather meteorologist Jason Caterina.
0: And currently we're at 77 degrees right now, mostly sunny skies above Central Arkansas. 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
10: From the KARN newsroom, I'm Jay Jones. Pine Bluff police have arrested a fourth suspect in a kidnapping case investigators say involved members of the EBK, or Everybody Killers gang. Authorities say the victim was forced into a vehicle at gunpoint outside a convenience store and compelled to transfer money through Cash App. 20-year-old Lee Otis Price faces charges including kidnapping, aggravated robbery, and terroristic threatening. Police are saying all the suspects are now in custody, but detectives are continuing to investigate the case. The Monday report from the Arkansas Department of Health shows that psychosporiasis cases in the state continued to grow over the August 8 weekend. Arkansas now has 252 reported cases of the intestinal parasite. On Friday, 205 cases were reported by the ADH, marking a 15-case increase over Saturday and Sunday. Mayflower has become the latest Arkansas city to discontinue the use of flock safety license plate reader cameras. The city will immediately stop using the technology, saying that while the cameras have helped solve crimes, city leaders believe they're too intrusive and raise concerns about personal privacy. Mayflower joins Cabot and Pea Ridge, among other Arkansas communities, reevaluating the use of the camera systems, which automatically record license plate information and vehicle descriptions. A Pine Bluff man was killed Monday morning in a crash on Interstate 630 in Little Rock around 5:30 a.m. Investigators and troopers are continuing to work to determine the factors that led to the crash. The victim's death marks another reminder for motorists to use caution during the morning commute. North Little Rock leaders have approved a new 20-year lease agreement with the Arkansas Travelers, keeping the team at Dickie Stevens Park for years to come. The agreement also opens the door for expanded use of the stadium beyond baseball, including concerts, festivals, community gatherings, and other year-round events. Leaders believe the move will help increase tourism and economic activity while making the downtown venue a destination throughout the year. That's the Advanced Alarm Technologies 5 Things You Need to Know. Advanced Alarm Technologies in Benton and serving all of Arkansas. From the KRN Newsroom, I'm Jay Jones.
0: All right, thank you, Jay. That music means it's time to tell you who's celebrating a birthday here on the 11th of August. And we start locally with Senator Alan Clark, who was born in 1960 in Hot Springs. He's a Arkansas State Senator for District 13. Got his first run in office in 2013 is when he started being a state senator. The Australian actor Chris Hemsworth is turning 43 years old today. Of course, Thor in the Marvel Cinematic Universe, the MCU. I was also in 2016's version of Ghostbusters. There's a really good one out from 2013. He's an F1 driver in it's a biography called Rush, and it's very good. So if you like Chris Hemsworth, you'll like that show. I've got the actress Anna Gunn is turning 58 years old today. That's Walter White's wife, Skyler, in Breaking Bad. She was also Seth's wife, Martha Bullock, in just a tremendous series. It's called Deadwood, which if you like a good Western, that's one for you. You've got the controversial comedian whose podcasts are gigantic, Joe Rogan, turns 59 years old today.
5: What's really crazy is it all happened post-September 11, like right afterwards.
6: Yeah.
5: That's when it aired, and it was a preposterous show, like from the jump, and I always thought it was going to be canceled, and it was a giant hit.
0: He's talking about Fear Factor is the show that he's talking about there, which it was a big hit. When that came out, everybody was watching that thing. I've got the actress Viola Davis is turning 61 years old today. Amanda Waller on the Suicide Squad movies. Annalise Keating on How to Get Away with Murder is another role that she played recently. You've got Ian McDiarmid is 82 years old today. And, of course, the Emperor / Darth Sidious / Supreme Chancellor Palpatine in the Star Wars movies. Here's some
22: when audio. I get asked that question about other things, I usually say the most recent one. When the fans ask me, you guys, I usually say Revenge of the Sith.
0: There you go. And then a couple that have passed away would have had a birthday today. The great Hulk Hogan would have been 73 years old today, born in 1953.
23: Will you take the dynamite tactics of the Macho King, Randy Savage, and the TNT punching power of the undisputed world heavyweight boxing champion, James Buster Douglas, and add it with the super nitro power of the World Wrestling Federation champion, the Hulkster? Something's gonna explode.
0: That's so good. Missed the Hulk. Died, of course, just last year, 2025 is when he passed away. Also, one other, Alex Haley was born today in 1921. I lost him in 1992. Of course, that is the author of Roots, amongst other things that was written by him. So that is your birthday party for today. 25 minutes after 7 o'clock, we'll be right back with some more money news, traffic, and weather. That's all on the way next on First News here at News Radio 1029 KARN.
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0: Hey, good Tuesday morning. It is First News here on the 11th of August, 27 minutes after 7. That means we're checking some traffic and weather. Here's Allie Lynn.
16: With a look at your Southern Bancorp traffic this morning, exit 124 and 126 eastbound. Be on the lookout because traffic is building up quite quickly, all right? Remember that everybody is going back to school this week, so be mindful of those to the left and to the right and slow down. North Interchange is also picking up. Still a steady flow, so we're good there. No accidents to report by state police at this time. That's your Southern Bancorp traffic. Southern Bancorp, wealth builders for everyone. Now serving Little Rock. Buckle up, Buttercup. I'm Allie Lynn with the Arkansas Traffic Network.
0: And taking a look at your weather today. Going to be sunny and it's going to be hot. How about that? Going to be a high around 98 to 100, somewhere in there. Heat advisory starts at 8 a.m. this morning. Heat advisory starts at noon. Goes till 9 o'clock tonight. Mainly clear and warm, low around 80. Then tomorrow, partly sunny. Going to be very hot once again. Possible thunderstorm in the forecast tomorrow. High between 99 and 100. Currently, we're at 76 degrees right now. Mostly sunny skies all across Central Arkansas. As we take another look at the money news this morning, we do that with Morgan Stanley Wealth Management's Jason Chacko. And Jason, good morning.
3: Good morning, Toby. Broad markets closed lower on Monday. The Dow was down 60 points, and the S&P 500 closed down less than a tenth of 1%. Arkansas stocks posted gains for 6 of the 14 companies we follow on Monday. The largest gains came for Dillard's, climbing $21.84 a share to $633.98. And Murphy USA was up $32.77 a share to $552.84. Murphy Oil posted the largest percentage gain, climbing 6.3% to $35.49 a share. For declines, the largest moves included America's Car-Mart down 3.1% to $3.13, and PAM Transportation fell almost 3.25% to $13.72. This morning, U.S. futures are pointing towards a positive open to Tuesday trading, despite mostly lower markets overseas. We will be back with a look at stocks around the globe here in 30 minutes. Toby?
0: All right. Thank you, Jason. We appreciate that. He will return at 7:58 this morning. If you'd like to win some Pentatonix tickets before you can buy them this Friday at 10 a.m., you need to send the answer to this question. What city did Pentatonix originate in? Send that in to 501-403-5276.
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7: News. I'm CJ Papa. The polls are open in Wisconsin, where a Democratic Socialist Francesca Hong wants to grab the Democratic primary and run for governor in November.
8: Hong has spent the final days of the campaign barnstorming rural parts of the state, which is interesting because that's Trump country. Democrats tend to concentrate in the population centers like Madison and Milwaukee. Analysts say what she's doing is paving the way for November.
7: Fox's Mike Tobin in Milwaukee. The winner takes on presumptive Republican nominee, Congressman Tom Tiffany, backed by President Trump. Vermont, Alabama, Connecticut, and Minnesota also holding primaries, while in South Carolina, 10 candidates vying for the open seat left by the death of Senator Lindsey Graham, including his sister, the interim Senator Darlene Graham. 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
24: From the News Radio 1029 KARN News Desk, I'm KRK4's Laura Monteverdi. The Arkansas Travelers are set to remain at Dickey Stevens Park through 2046 after the North Little Rock City Council approved a new 20-year lease Monday night. Under the agreement, the Travelers will pay the city $150,000 a year in rent, which increases every 5 years. The team will operate the stadium and keep revenue from tickets, concessions, advertising, and parking. It will also handle day-to-day maintenance, utilities, and routine repairs. The city, meanwhile, is responsible for major capital costs, including an estimated $10 million to address drainage problems and sinkholes. A Pine Bluff man is dead after being hit by three vehicles while walking down I-630 Monday morning. State troopers say 64-year-old Stanley Young was walking near I-630 East near mile marker 3 when it happened. He was pronounced dead at the scene. Arkansas State Police is investigating. And the Arkansas Department of Health Health says there have been 15 more cases of cyclosporiasis reported in the state since Friday. This brings the current total in Arkansas to 252. The CDC has linked the source of the parasite in our state to iceberg lettuce. I'm KRK's Laura Monteverdi from the News Radio 1029 KRN News Desk.
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11: From the News Radio 1029 KRN Weather Center, I'm KRK Chief Meteorologist Todd Jacoby, and today, hot and humid. We're going to 100 degrees with the feels like temperature around 105. Heat advisory is in place with mostly sunny skies and the chance for a stray shower less than 20%. Wednesday, high temperatures again near 100 degrees. Thursday, high temperatures around 101. I'm KRK Chief Meteorologist Todd Jacobian from the News Radio 1029 KRN Weather Center.
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0: Hey, good Tuesday morning to you. It is the 11th of August, just about 36 minutes after 7 o'clock. Coming up, we're going to talk with Dr. Greg Paluski. He's the superintendent of the North Little Rock School District. They will open the doors for the year Thursday this week, I believe, is when North Little Rock will get into school. So we're going to talk to him about the district. They've got some big things going on, got some capital improvements going on. So we're going to find out everything that is leading into this school year. So looking forward to that in just a moment. Also, it is Trivia Tuesday, and so giving away some Pentatonix tickets. Win them before you combine. They don't even go on sale till Friday. The question is, what city did Pentatonix originate in? So where'd this group get started? Send the name of the city to 501-403-5276, the American League Detection text line, and we'll get you in that drawing right before 9 o'clock this morning. While you're doing that, we're going to check some traffic and weather. Here is Allie Lynn.
24: With a look at your Southern Bancorp traffic this morning, exit 124 and 126 eastbound. Be on the lookout because traffic is building up quite quickly, all right? Remember that everybody is going back to school this week, so be mindful of those to the left and to the right and slow down. North Interchange is also picking up. Still a steady flow, so we're good there. No accidents to report by state police at this time. That's your Southern Bancorp traffic. Southern Bancorp, wealth builders for everyone. Now serving Little Rock. Buckle up, buttercup. I'm Allie Lynn with the Arkansas Traffic Network.
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13: Mostly sunny and hot with a high of 98. Tonight, expect mainly clear skies and warm weather with a low of 80. Tomorrow will be partly sunny and hot with the possibility of an afternoon and evening thunderstorm in some areas, reaching a high of 99. By Thursday, mostly sunny skies and hot temperatures will bring us close to the record high of 103, set in 2007 with a high of 101. As we head into Friday, anticipate plenty of sunshine and toasty conditions with a high of 100. I'm AccuWeather meteorologist Jason Caterina.
0: And currently, we are hanging out at 78 degrees right now. We do have a nice sunny blue skies across central Arkansas. 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
0: Yeah, good Tuesday morning to you. 11th of August. It is 20 minutes in front of 8 o'clock, and it's back to school week here in Arkansas for most school districts, and that does include the North Little Rock School District, which will open their doors on Thursday this week to get the new year started. And now joining us is the superintendent of the North Little Rock School District, Dr. Greg Paluski. And Dr. Paluski, welcome back to the show. How are you this morning?
20: Hey, Mr. Howe, always nice to reconnect with you. Thanks for having me on.
0: Yeah, no, we appreciate the time, and obviously you still got today and tomorrow before you fire things up on Thursday. And so what are you looking forward to as a school gets started this week? Anything in particular?
20: Yeah, well, pre-K started yesterday. Started a few days before K-12, and then you're absolutely right. K-12 starts on Thursday. We've got everybody's had their back-to-school event except the high school and the COE. Mm. They'll have their back-to-school event tonight, which is always exciting when kids get to meet their teachers and obviously see their friends from that they've missed over the summer.
0: Yes, and always great to reconnect. As we're talking with Dr. Greg Paluski this morning, the superintendent of the North Little Rock School District. So, any big changes as far as policies or anything that students and parents need to be aware of as we start the school year? Any changes compared, to last year going into this year?
20: Yeah, there are a few within the student handbook, but many of those are just carryover from the year before, such as no cell bell to bell. That we're in our second year of that. Mm-hmm. I'm a big fan of that. Really impacting our secondary students. They've done a great job. Heard a lot from teachers just how kids are more engaged, not only academically but socially with other students. So we're really excited about that. We've been very focused going into this year on student engagement and making sure that all of our kids are engaged from the beginning of the bell to the end of the bell. Mm-hmm. In grade level instruction. We've had a great opening with our administrators. Teachers came back next week They're in professional development again today. They'll have a work day, and we'll be off and running on Thursday.
0: I mean, this time last year, that was the number one story, was the bell-to-bell, no-sell. And
20: it was.
0: How does North Little Rock, how does that school district

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1: It is awfully hot outside right now.
3: It is, and all of our coaches do a great job, and our athletic director, Wes Ballon, does a great job of monitoring the weather to make sure that, you know, kids aren't overheating. But I think everybody's just excited that it's on the horizon, and I couldn't be more proud of our community. None of this would be possible without our community supporting our millage and supporting public education. So it's really a kudos to them for their long-term investment, but the kids are anxious for it for sure. I think once they start seeing, you know, that the materials start to go up, the steel beams to go up, everybody will see. It's only just a matter of time before they get to be inside it to enjoy it.
1: Yeah, no, it's obviously going to be a great facility. I want to go back to the new middle school. So is the new, I know you talked about playing hopscotch. Is the new middle school, is that replacing an older school, or is this going to be an addition to the school district, another school?
3: No, it's on the same footprint of our current middle school, which is, you know, the former Northeast High School. And the only building that will not be new is the cafeteria. And the reason for that is, I believe that was built in 2016. So that's a relatively a modern part of the building, but everything else will be new. There'll be two new gymnasiums that'll be built. A sixth grade. And so, it's all going to just take shape over there. If you look over in that area, you can see a lot of activity, and, they're just doing an amazing job. Every week I'm over there to kind of take a look, and just the progress is just going by so quickly.
1: Yeah, no, I mean, these capital improvements are always very exciting. It shows growth and you're doing all of these capital improvements. This is through the millage. Is that correct?
3: Yes, back in 2023 when the voters voted to pass the millage, and which has allowed us the opportunity to fund these projects. And Old Main is coming out of our building fund. We've saved up for that over several years. It's about a $30 million project, but to be able to take Old Main back to its glory is just going to be exciting. We get a lot of alumni that come in over the summer. They want to go in for a tour, and one day I hope that, when they come back for a class reunion, they'll be able to have it right there in the auditorium.
1: Yeah, no, that'll be very cool. I mean, look, the growth is great. I mean, just seeing the North Little Rock School District is, moving forward at a very quick pace, to be honest with you, is very awesome.
3: Yes, sir.
1: We're talking with Dr. Greg Paluski this morning, the North Little Rock School District superintendent, getting ready to open up the school year on Thursday. For the majority, there's some of the pre-K is already going, but the K through 12 will get going on Thursday this week. I don't know how much you can say about this because this is an ongoing situation, but what happened with this $12,000+? I just want to see if I understand this. Did it get accidentally sent to a wrong account, and then that account holder kept your money even though it was in error? Is that what happened there?
3: That's exactly right. So, which is not uncommon for somebody, one of our employees or any of our employees, if they want to switch a bank, hey, you know, I want to switch this bank to this bank. They've got to submit a form. Obviously, they've got to write down the account number. And what we had realized is that there was an accounting error on our end, that we entered the last two numbers were entered incorrectly. Now, unfortunately, when we deposited that money, we were not notified by the employee for about 41 days after that money was deposited in their account. So when we deposit those last checks, what we call summer paychecks, that's when we were notified by the employee that the money wasn't in the bank. So we quickly, you know, went to the bank and tried to secure the money. And then the individual where that money went to,

0: that individual by the bank would not identify that individual for privacy reasons.
1: Sure.
0: So that's why we've had to get with legal counsel and seek a petition in order to get the identity of that individual that has inadvertently by mistake the $12,000.
1: Yeah, but obviously so the money's not back yet. You're still fighting to get that back. Correct.
0: No, sir. That is exactly right.
1: Yeah.
0: That's why we put a petition for a judge subpoena, so we can have the bank disclose the identity of that individual, so we can go and seek the $12,000 that was made in error mistake to the wrong bank account.
1: It's just crazy to me that someone wouldn't return that. It's obviously a mistake. You didn't earn the $12,000, and then so you should give it back.
0: That's right.
1: That makes perfect sense. That's
0: exactly right. And, you know, when that money goes in, it says North Little Rock School District,
1: right.
0: Deposit from the school district. So, yes, so we're going to do everything we can legally to get the identity of that individual and seek the necessary actions to get the money back.
1: Yeah, well, and I hope you do, and I hope we're able to expose who this person is and won't give the money back, or maybe it's company, who knows. But hopefully we can expose that at some point. How is the district doing on having all the teachers you need going into this school year? Are you a full boat right now, or are you still looking to hire?
0: We are very close. I think we're down to 6 vacancies, teaching vacancies across the district. That's very good.
1: Yeah.
0: For us, a lot of, you know, our high school, our larger campuses might have about 1 vacancy. I think at the high school, the middle school is completely staffed. So, majority of our elementary schools. So we're looking really good going into Thursday, making sure we've got all of our classes covered. We got a backup plan, whether that's a long-term sub. It's not ideal,
1: sure.
0: But it is to have somebody there, and then we'll fill those positions as soon as we can.
1: Now, that's pretty good. I mean, that sounds like a better report than we've heard in years past as far as only having 6 positions that still need to be filled. That's
0: yes,
1: pretty
0: sir.
1: Darn good. So, Dr.
0: Yes,
1: Paluski,
0: sir.
1: We always appreciate you joining us and telling us
0: you
1: all
0: too,
1: about
0: Mr.
1: the
0: Howe.
1: North Little Rock School District. I hope you and the kids and the parents have a great start to the school year later on this week. And once again, appreciate your time this morning.
0: Well, I always appreciate you having me on, Mr. Howe. And hey, remember, you just can't hide that charging wildcat pride.
1: That's right. That's right. There you go. All right, Dr. Paluski, have a great school year. We'll check in as it goes on.
0: Yes, sir. Thank you.
1: All right. There goes Dr. Greg Paluski. He's the superintendent for the North Little Rock School District. We'll function through several of the superintendents of the local school districts as we get school going this week. Some of them can come on this week. Some of them it'll be next week. But we'll keep moving through some of the different school districts, get all the updates on what's going on. Love the capital improvements that are going on in the North Little Rock School District. It's 51 minutes after 7 o'clock. We're going to check in on the Advanced Alarm Technologies 5 things that you need to know. Here's Jay Jones.
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3: From the KARN Newsroom, I'm Jay Jones. Pine Bluff police have arrested a 4th suspect in a kidnapping case investigators say involved members of the EBK, or Everybody Killers Gang. Authorities say the victim was forced into a vehicle at gunpoint outside a convenience store and compelled to transfer money through Cash App. 20-year-old Lee Otis Price faces charges including kidnapping, aggravated robbery, and terroristic threatening. Police are saying all the suspects are now in custody, but detectives are continuing to investigate the case. The Monday report from the Arkansas Department of Health shows that psychosporiasis cases in the state continued to grow over the August 8 weekend. Arkansas now has 252 reported cases of the intestinal parasite. On Friday, 205 cases were reported by the ADH, marking a 15-case increase over Saturday and Sunday. Mayflower has become the latest Arkansas city to discontinue the use of Flock safety license plate reader cameras. The city will immediately stop using the technology, saying that while the cameras have helped solve crimes, city leaders believe they're too intrusive and raise concerns about personal privacy. Mayflower joins Cabot and Pea Ridge, among other Arkansas communities, reevaluating the use of the camera systems, which automatically record license plate information and vehicle descriptions. A Pine Bluff man was killed Monday morning in a crash on Interstate 630 in Little Rock around 5:30 a.m. Investigators and troopers are continuing to work to determine the factors that led to the crash. The victim's death marks another reminder for motorists to use caution during the morning commute. North Little Rock leaders have approved a new 20-year lease agreement with the Arkansas Travelers, keeping the team at Dickey Stevens Park for years to come. The agreement also opens the door for expanded use of the stadium beyond baseball, including concerts, festivals, community gatherings, and other year-round events. Leaders believe the move will help increase tourism and economic activity while making the downtown venue a destination throughout the year. That's the Advanced Alarm Technologies 5 Things You Need to Know. Advanced Alarm Technologies in Benton and serving all of Arkansas. From the KRN Newsroom, I'm Jay Jones.
1: All right, thank you, Jay. Of course, we've got another look at the traffic, the weather, the money news. That's all coming up next here on First News. 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
9: 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I don't even like to play. I've never fought so hard to defend something I don't like.
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1: Hey, good Tuesday morning to you. It is First News here on the 11th day of August. It is just about 57 minutes after 7 o'clock, so let's see how everybody's moving around this morning. Traffic-wise, we'll check some it's going to be some hot weather as well. We start with Allie Lynn.
14: With a quick look at your Southern Bancorp traffic this morning, we do have two accidents to report. One is a disabled stall vehicle at mile marker 6.3 on 630 westbound, impacting that left lane. The other is at mile marker 10.4 on I-57 in Jacksonville, headed southbound, impacting the left lane as well. Heavy traffic buildup is happening around Granite Mountain on I-530 heading into Little Rock. Of course, we know that Bryant and Alexander at exits 124 and 126 always have this heavy traffic, so be sure to pay attention. Slow down around that north interchange. That's your Southern Bancorp traffic. Southern Bancorp, wealth builders for everyone. Now serving Little Rock. Buckle up, Buttercup. I'm Allie Lynn with the Arkansas Traffic Network.
15: See, mostly sunny and hot with a high of 98. Tonight, expect mainly clear skies and warm temperatures with a low of 80. Tomorrow will be partly sunny and hot with a chance of an afternoon and evening thunderstorm in spots, reaching a high of 99. Thursday will bring mostly sunny skies and hot weather with temperatures near the record high of 103 set in 2007, reaching a high of 101. Friday will be sunny with toasty conditions and a high of 100. I'm AccuWeather meteorologist Jason Caterina.
1: And currently we are riding at 78 degrees right now, mostly sunny skies up above central Arkansas as we check in on the money news once again. We do that with Morgan Stanley Wealth Management of Little Rock's Jason Chacko. And Jason, good morning.
11: Good morning, Toby. Broad markets closed lower on Monday. The Dow was down 60 points, and the S&P 500 closed down less than a tenth of 1%. Arkansas stocks posted gains for six of the 14 companies we follow on Monday, led by the 6 1/3% gain for Murphy Oil, up to $35.49. This morning, U.S. futures are pointing towards a positive open to Tuesday trading, despite mixed markets overseas. Asia markets closed mostly lower. Japan was closed for a holiday, but India was down almost 0.5%. China was down 0.8%, and the Hong Kong Hang Seng Index dropped 1.1% by their close. European shares are mixed this morning. Both the London FTSE and the French CAC 40 are down less than 0.1%, but the German DAX is currently up 0.1%. We'll watch those markets as they approach their close. That's all for now. Back with more here in 30 minutes. Toby?
1: All right. Thank you, Jason. It is Trivia Tuesday. Here's your trivia question to win the win them before you can buy them, Pentatonics tickets. What city, what U.S. city, did Pentatonics originate in? Now, I said this on the show several times yesterday, what city they were from. I even said the state. So if you know what city that they originated in, send that answer into 501-403-5276.
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16: Do Wisconsin Democrats want a socialist governor? I'm Dave Anthony, Fox News. They are deciding that at the polls today with Francesca Hong, the primary frontrunner.
17: She has run on the platform of higher minimum wage, higher taxes for rich people, universal health care, and a one-year moratorium on new data centers. She has flip-flopped on tweets calling to defund or abolish police and criticizing Thanksgiving. She called those bad takes.
16: Fox's Mike Tobin in Milwaukee. The winning Democrat will face Republican Congressman Tom Tiffany in the governor's race in November. There are also progressives on the ballot in primaries today in Connecticut, Minnesota, and Vermont. And Fox's Evan Brown reports.
18: Four of Alabama's seven congressional districts hold primary elections today for parties to pick nominees for November's congressional elections. These are primaries for the districts affected by the U.S. Supreme Court ruling allowing the state to rely on congressional district maps drafted in 2023. Newer maps were ruled unsuitable.
16: There's also a special Republican primary in South Carolina to replace late Senator Lindsey Graham as the GOP nominee in November. President Trump could be taken to court over an executive order some doctors and medical experts do not support, reducing the number of recommended childhood vaccines from 18 to 11, COVID no longer among them. And speaking of COVID, ex-presidential advisor Dr. Anthony Fauci is under more scrutiny over his recommending the vaccine.
19: There have been no red flags of anything that anyone would be worried about.
16: That's what Fauci told CBS in 2021 during the pandemic, weeks after writing in private text messages made public that he had concerns about the second dose of the COVID vaccine causing inflammation that could cause pregnant women to have miscarriages. Republican Senator Roger Marshall tells Fox he wants a special counsel.
20: They have subpoena power. They can have an independent investigation, and then they can prosecute as well.
16: A GOP-led Senate committee held Fauci in contempt of Congress for refusing to answer COVID questions. The doctor's lawyer called that a political stunt, saying Fauci has saved lives. America's listening to Fox News.
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23: 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The Arkansas Travelers are set to remain at Dickey Stevens Park through 2046 after the North Little Rock City Council approved a new 20-year lease Monday night. Under the agreement, the Travelers will pay the city $150,000 a year in rent, which increases every 5 years. The team will operate the stadium and keep revenue from tickets, concessions, advertising, and parking. It will also handle day-to-day maintenance, utilities, and routine repairs. The city, meanwhile, is responsible for major capital costs, including an estimated $10 million to address drainage problems and sinkholes. A Pine Bluff man is dead after being hit by three vehicles while walking down I-630 Monday morning. State troopers say 64-year-old Stanley Young was walking near I-630 East near mile marker 3 when it happened. He was pronounced dead at the scene. Arkansas State Police is investigating. And the Arkansas Department of Health says there have been 15 more cases of cyclosporiasis reported in the state since Friday. This brings the current total in Arkansas to 252. The CDC has linked the source of the parasite in our state to iceberg lettuce. I'm KRK's Laura Monteverdi from the News Radio 1029 KARN News Desk.
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3: From the News Radio 1029 KARN Weather Center, I'm KARK Chief Meteorologist Todd Yacobian. Today, hot and humid. We're going to 100 degrees with the feels like temperature around 105. Heat advisory is in place with mostly sunny skies and the chance for a stray shower less than 20%. Wednesday, high temperatures again near 100 degrees. Thursday, high temperatures around 101. I'm KRK Chief Meteorologist Todd Yacobian from the News Radio 1029 KRN Weather Center.
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1: Hey, good Tuesday morning to you. It is the 11th of August. Welcome into the 8 o'clock hour of First News. Of course, you got some winnings before you can buy them. Pentatonix tickets. So send in the answer to this trivia question. What city did Pentatonix originate in? So you send that in to 501-403-5276. Drawing coming up at the end of this hour. Of course, you got the Mike Face and Farmers Insurance Sports Report coming up in just a moment with Mark Edwards. So stand by for that. And, boy, it looks like we've got the parking lot situation on I-57. So let's check in on the traffic and weather. Here's Allie Lynn.
14: With a quick look at your Southern Bancorp traffic this morning, we do have two accidents to report. One is a disabled stall vehicle at mile marker 6.3 on 630 westbound, impacting that left lane. The other is at mile marker 10.4 on I-57 in Jacksonville, headed southbound, impacting the left lane as well. Heavy traffic buildup is happening around Granite Mountain on I-530 heading into Little Rock. Of course, we know that Bryant and Alexander at exits 124 and 126 always have this heavy traffic, so be sure to pay attention. Slow down around that north interchange. That's your Southern Bancorp traffic. Southern Bancorp, wealth builders for everyone. Now serving Little Rock. Buckle up, Buttercup. I'm Allie Lynn with the Arkansas Traffic Network.
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15: Today will be mostly sunny and hot with a high of 98. Tonight, expect mainly clear skies and warm weather with a low of 80. Tomorrow will be partly sunny and hot with the possibility of an afternoon and evening thunderstorm in some areas, reaching a high of 99. By Thursday, mostly sunny skies and hot temperatures will bring us close to the record high of 103, set in 2007 with a high of 101. As we head into Friday, anticipate plenty of sunshine and toasty conditions with a high of 100. I'm AccuWeather meteorologist Jason Caterina.
1: And currently, we're at 77 degrees right now. Sunny skies above us. 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
1: Yeah, good Tuesday morning to you. It is First News here on the 11th of August, and it's 11 minutes after 8, which means that it's time for the Mike Faison Farmers Insurance Sports Report. You can call Mike Faison at 501-228-4944. Get a quote on your insurance as Mark Edwards joins us. Mark, good morning to you. How you doing today?
28: I am good, sir. How are you?
1: I'm good. So now, I don't want to start off too harsh, but I will be. But the secondary for the Hogs football team last year, I think we can all agree that they're pretty darn bad, to say the least. And so, after the team's fourth practice, which they've had five now, but after the fourth practice over this past weekend, the secondary coach, Darren Wilson, said he liked how smart his group of players is. He also said that the secondary was going to be a positionless group this year, meaning that he could switch guys in and out at corner and at safety as needed. So, Mark, this statement doesn't breed a lot of confidence for me. When the coach isn't talking about anything physical with these guys, he's not talking about competition either for positions. Are you concerned about the secondary, which is basically all transfers right now that we know that we don't know all that much about? But what's the concern level for the secondary right now? How are you feeling about it on that position group?
2: Well, first of all, because it's a first-year coach, all new coaches, pretty much new staff, I have zero expectations. I just want to see what they're going to do.
1: Sure.
2: That's number one. Number two, when he says positionless, then he must have depth. You got depth.
1: Okay.
2: And you want all of them to play different positions. I'm good with that. The problem is I don't want there to be the jack of all trades, the master of none.
1: Right. That's kind of how I read into it was what you just said.
2: Yeah. But from another perspective, what I do like about them is they have bigger corners, which could tip ball. They have smaller safeties, mm-hmm. which if they're positionless now, will we ever see a time when the corners are smaller and the safeties are bigger? Is it a speed difference? There's a lot of unanswered questions for me.
1: Yeah. I would agree. I mean, there are a lot of unanswered questions. And I don't think, in all honesty, Mark, we can talk about this till we're blue in the face. We're not going to get answers till this product hits the field.
2: Correct.
1: But I was just looking at the projected starters in the secondary. We're looking at corner to start with. Joker Johnson, who transfers in from Memphis, at one of the corners, along with Lakai Rowland, who came here from Maryland. And then you've got Kamori House, who I am hearing a lot about. Kamori House, they say he'll be the nickelback. He's went to the University of Washington, then the University of North Carolina, and now he's here at Arkansas. So he may be something. A lot of people are talking about him right now. The safeties are projected to be Christian Harrison, who came to us from Cincinnati, and then Miguel Mitchell, who was on the team last year but did transfer in before last year from Florida. But like I said, we're hearing a lot about Kamori House, so maybe he's going to be one of the guys that really leads the secondary. But you know, it's a complete crapshoot, is what it is, Mark. Is what that is on the offensive side of the football. We were told out of the gates that there would be a legit quarterback competition in camp this year. Now, I'm getting some conflicting reports. So I saw one report yesterday morning that basically said that KJ Jackson is taking almost every snap with the first team squad, and it's been that way since the start of camp. And AJ Hill has thrown some picks in the 11-on-11 session so far, and so it seems like KJ Jackson squarely in the driver's seat to be the quarterback. Then I read another one late last night that said no, they're actually both getting time with the first team. So I'm not sure what I believe on this, but are you hearing anything about the quarterback competition, about who may be leading who between KJ Jackson and AJ Hill right now?
2: Yeah, I was trying to get some information out of a couple of sources I got up there that used mm-hmm. to play for him. So I didn't get anything on the quarterback situation. Now, the guys that I talked to favor KJ Jackson, so you know they're gonna say all good about KJ Jackson.
1: Sure.
2: But it's really kind of hard until we put a product on the field and see what the offense looks like and see who moves the team in those situations.
1: I mean, like you said, they're hearing a lot about KJJ. I have been here in one of the stories I was reading yesterday, KJ Jackson and the wide receiver Jamari Hawkins says that they are hooking up on a lot of deep passes at camp so far. Now, that doesn't necessarily mean anything, but it's always good to hear. And AJ Hill, at least according to some of the reporters, seems to be a distant second place right now. So we'll see who they roll out against North Alabama on September 5th at 3:15 in the afternoon. Speaking of games, Mark, did you watch the Hall of Fame game between Arizona and Carolina last week? Because I know, but last week I poo-pooed this game big time on the air, and I think it's worthy of that. I mean, this game usually is junk, but it was possibly the best Hall of Fame game we've ever seen, Mark. I mean, they were completing passes, they had good offensive plays going on, which is, I mean, it's usually the defense coming along before the offense, but 33-30, the final score. I mean, did this game surprise you at how it looked? Did you lay your eyes on it at all last week?
2: It was weird because I watched the first quarter, didn't mm-hmm. see any scoring. So
1: yeah, that's right.
2: I started flipping back and forth. You know, life below zero started. So
1: yeah, hey, man, anything that can make you feel cold right now is good. But go ahead.
2: So I'm flipping back and forth. I do like the score, and I like to see I like Beck. I thought he did a really good job at the quarterback position for Arizona. But I like to see a lot of guys put something on tape. You know, we get to see, you know, how they respond to certain things. And so you didn't really see a lot of the stars, but I was content with it.
1: You know, I like Life Below Zero, but I'm more of a Deadliest Catch guy, to be honest with you, on that channel. But anyways, going back to the – I mean, look, I logged into this game, and, I mean, I was expecting to see, you know, balls being thrown off people's face masks. I expected to see interceptions and fumbles because that's what you usually get in the Hall of Fame game, but that did not happen. This week we have a full slate starting on Thursday. So your Steelers, by the way, are going to host Green Bay on the NFL Network, so you'll be able to watch that on Thursday night. Now, for you Dallas Cowboys fans.
2: Is Aaron Rodgers still our quarterback?
1: Yeah. I saw a video yesterday of Aaron Rodgers playing on defense. He was being an edge rusher yesterday. So that's where that is right now. So maybe they'll put him on at quarterback here sooner than later. But if you're a Cowboys fan, you'll take on you'll take one of first of your many losses that are going to happen this season as they'll take on the Seattle Seahawks on Saturday night at 7 on the NFL Network. If you're a Chiefs fan, you're going to host the Rams on Saturday at 3. That also is on the NFL Network, and so that's definitely a nice lineup of games. Do you watch much of the preseason, Mark? It's hard for me to watch the preseason because you know. Obviously, they take everybody out after the first series or so. But will you watch some of these preseason games?
2: Yeah, as they progress forward in the weeks to come, because you start to see more of the starters, you start to see good timing, you start to see good play. Yeah, I'm really big on consistency, so yeah, I like it as the season progresses. We start getting some of these guys off the roster.
1: Sure. One thing on the baseball side, before we get out of here this morning, any chance you saw the highlights or even maybe watched the game of the former Hog, Hagen Smith, making his pro debut for the White Sox against Cleveland on Sunday? He threw two innings after a long rain delay. He sat down the first three batters he faced, and I believe they gave him the win out of that game as well. He's the number 51 prospect in all of baseball right now. How confident are you, and obviously not necessarily based on what you saw on Sunday, but how confident are you that he is going to be a top baseball pitcher, you know, that he's going to be do you find him to be more in the great file moving forward based on what you've seen so far, or is he more in the good file?
2: I'm going to say good for right now because it's after All-Stars, so they're going to bring up a lot of these guys to kind of see what they do. A lot of the hitters haven't really seen them, hadn't really faced them, so he looked good.
1: Yeah.
2: But if this was mid-September and we've seen him a few times, you know, that slider was really getting the lefty. So yeah. I really want to see mid-September if he's still dominating like he did in his first game.
1: Yeah,
2: that would tell a lot for me.
1: I would be more in the class where you are of you know, let's see what he looks like after people have seen him a little bit. Because and now he is coming out of the bullpen right now, not starting, so that would be a little less stress for him. But I was looking at his stats at AAA this year. They're not going to blow you away. His stats in Charlotte this year are he's 1-6 with a 4.3 ERA. So maybe change of scenery, a little bigger paycheck will change a few things for him. But not the most success on the mound this year compared to what we've seen in the past. I mean, he did really good at Double A last year, and I believe started off at the High A the first year. But yeah, kind of tailing off this year. But we'll see. Going up to the pros obviously can make a big difference. So I obviously we wish him the best and. I hope that he has a great career, and we'll see if he goes up or down. You know, once again, probably not this year. I would assume he's going to stay with the White Sox till the end this year, but we'll see where he starts off next year. So, Mark, always appreciate the conversation, and of course, we'll do it again in 48 hours on Thursday. All right,
2: man, can't wait.
1: All right, more football on tap. And, of course, that is the Mike Faison Farmers Insurance Sports Report. You can call Mike Faison at 501-228-4944. Get yourself a quote on some insurance. And it is 21 minutes after 8, so let's check in on the five things you need to know. Here's Jay Jones.
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8: From the KARN Newsroom, I'm Jay Jones. Pine Bluff police have arrested a fourth suspect in a kidnapping case investigators say involved members of the EBK, or Everybody Killers Gang. Authorities say the victim was forced into a vehicle at gunpoint outside a convenience store and compelled to transfer money through Cash App. 20-year-old Lee Otis Price faces charges including kidnapping, aggravated robbery, and terroristic threatening. Police are saying all the suspects are now in custody, but detectives are continuing to investigate the case. The Monday report from the Arkansas Department of Health shows that psychosporiasis cases in the state continued to grow over the August 8 weekend. Arkansas now has 252 reported cases of the intestinal parasite. On Friday, 205 cases were reported by the ADH, marking a 15-case increase over Saturday and Sunday. Mayflower has become the latest Arkansas city to discontinue the use of flock safety license plate reader cameras. The city will immediately stop using the technology, saying that while the cameras have helped solve crimes, city leaders believe they're too intrusive and raise concerns about personal privacy. Mayflower joins Cabot and Pea Ridge, among other Arkansas communities, reevaluating the use of the camera systems, which automatically record license plate information and vehicle descriptions. A Pine Bluff man was killed Monday morning in a crash on Interstate 630 in Little Rock around 5:30 a.m. Investigators and troopers are continuing to work to determine the factors that led to the crash. The victim's death marks another reminder for motorists to use caution during the morning commute. North Little Rock leaders have approved a new 20-year lease agreement with the Arkansas Travelers, keeping the team at Dickey Stevens Park for years to come. The agreement also opens the door for expanded use of the stadium beyond baseball, including concerts, festivals, community gatherings, and other year-round events. Leaders believe the move will help increase tourism and economic activity while making the downtown venue a destination throughout the year. That's the Advanced Alarm Technologies 5 Things You Need to Know. Advanced Alarm Technologies in Benton and serving all of Arkansas. From the KRN Newsroom, I'm Jay Jones.
1: All right, thank you, Jay. We got some more traffic, weather, we got some money news headed your way, so stay tuned for all of that. It's coming up next on News Radio 1029 KARN.
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1: And good Tuesday morning to you. It is First News here on the 11th of August. It is 27 minutes after 8 o'clock, so let's check in on the traffic and weather. Here is Allie Lynn.
14: With a look at your Southern Bancorp traffic this morning, things are completely bumper to bumper out there in Jacksonville, specifically on the Vanderburg overpass. There's an accident out there at mile marker 10.4 on I-57 southbound, impacting the left lane, so be mindful of that. Stall vehicle that I reported earlier is out of the way, but heavy traffic in the Granite Mountain area crossing into Little Rock, and things are finally moving over there on exit 124 and 126. Still a little heavy on the backup, but we got some motion. That's a look at your Southern Bancorp traffic. Southern Bancorp, wealth builders for everyone. Now serving Little Rock. Buckle up, buttercup. I'm Allie Lynn with the Arkansas Traffic Network.
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15: Today will be mostly sunny and hot with a high of 98. Tonight, expect mainly clear skies and warm temperatures with a low of 80. Tomorrow will be partly sunny and hot with a chance of an afternoon and evening thunderstorm in spots, reaching a high of 99. Thursday will bring mostly sunny skies and hot weather with temperatures near the record high of 103 set in 2007, reaching a high of 101. Friday will be sunny with toasty conditions and a high of 100. I'm AccuWeather meteorologist Jason Caterina.
1: And currently we're up to 80 degrees now, sunny skies above central Arkansas. As we check in on the money news once again, we do that with just about ready to open the markets today. We do that with Morgan Stanley Wealth Management of Little Rock's Jason Chacko. And Jason, good morning.
12: Good morning, Toby. Broad markets closed lower on Monday. The Dow was down 60 points and the S&P 500 closed down less than a tenth of 1%. Arkansas stocks posted gains for six of the 14 companies we follow on Monday, led by the 6.3% gain for Murphy Oil, up to $35.49. This morning, U.S. futures are pointing towards a positive open to Tuesday trading, despite mixed markets overseas. Asia markets closed mostly lower. Japan was closed for a holiday, but India was down almost 0.5%. China was down 0.8%, and the Hong Kong Hang Seng Index dropped 1.1% by their close. European shares are mixed this morning. Both the London FTSE and the French CAC 40 are down less than 0.1%, but the German DAX is currently up 0.1%. We'll watch those markets as they approach their close. That's all for now. Back with more here in 30 minutes. Toby?
1: All right. Thank you, Jason. We appreciate that. We'll check in with him one more time this morning at 8:58. We do have some Winnem Before You Can Buy Them Pentatonics tickets. Christmas in the City Tour, December 12th at Simmons Bank Arena. 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Also, Ticketmaster.com is where you'll be able to get them. So it is Trivia Tuesday. So send us, what city did Pentatonics originate in? Where did they come from? I mentioned this yesterday on the show. So send us the city at the American Leak Detection text line. That's 501-403-5276. We'll do that drawing right before 9 o'clock.
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16: I'm Gian Gelosi. The polls are open in Wisconsin and socialism is on the ballot. Today's primary could see Democrats nominate Francesca Hung for governor.
17: She has run on the platform of higher minimum wage, higher taxes for rich people, universal health care, and a one-year moratorium on new data centers. She has flip-flopped on tweets calling to defund or abolish police and criticizing Thanksgiving. She called those bad takes.
16: Fox's Mike Tobin. The Washington Post reporting President Trump secretly plane hopped out of Turkey.
18: Trump boarded the old Air Force One jumbo jet, leaving the NATO summit in Turkey. The Washington Post reporting because of an Iranian threat, the president was shuttled away in an airport catering truck. According to the Post, the president was then taken to a different, smaller plane, an Air Force C-32A. That made Air Force One a decoy.
16: It's Fox's Alex Hogan. 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
23: 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The Arkansas Travelers are set to remain at Dickie Stevens Park through 2046 after the North Little Rock City Council approved a new 20-year lease Monday night. Under the agreement, the Travelers will pay the city $150,000 a year in rent, which increases every 5 years. The team will operate the stadium and keep revenue from tickets, concessions, advertising, and parking. It will also handle day-to-day maintenance, utilities, and routine repairs. The city, meanwhile, is responsible for major capital costs, including an estimated $10 million to address drainage problems and sinkholes. A Pine Bluff man is dead after being hit by three vehicles while walking down I-630 Monday morning. State troopers say 64-year-old Stanley Young was walking near I-630 East near mile marker 3 when it happened. He was pronounced dead at the scene. Arkansas State Police is investigating. And the Arkansas Department of Health says there have been 15 more cases of cyclosporiasis reported in the state since Friday. This brings the current total in Arkansas to 252. The CDC has linked the source of the parasite in our state to iceberg lettuce. I'm KRK's Laura Monteverdi from the News Radio 1029 KARN News Desk.
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4: From the News Radio 1029 KARN Weather Center, I'm KARK Chief Meteorologist Todd Jacoby, and today, hot and humid. We're going to 100 degrees with the feels like temperature around 105. Heat advisory is in place with mostly sunny skies and the chance for a stray shower less than 20%. Wednesday, high temperatures again near 100 degrees. Thursday, high temperatures around 101. I'm KRK Chief Meteorologist Todd Jacobian from the News Radio 1029 KRN Weather Center.
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1: A good Tuesday to you. It is the 11th of August. Hopefully you're getting a good start to the second work day of the work week. About 36 minutes after 8. We'll get into some of the headlines coming up here in just a moment. But starting to wind up the Trivia Tuesday contest with the Win 'Em Before You Can Buy 'Em Pentatonics tickets for December 12th at the Simmons Bank Arena. They're going to go on sale this Friday at 10 a.m. at LiveNation.com, also at Ticketmaster.com. What city did Pentatonix originate in? So send us the name of the city at the American Leak Detection text line, which is 501-403-5276. We'll get you all squared away for that drawing coming up here in just a few minutes. So get those sent in pretty quickly here. While you're doing that, we'll check in on the traffic and weather. Here's Allie Lynn.
14: The quick look at your Southern Bancorp traffic this morning. Police are still making their way through the accident on I-57 in Jacksonville at mile marker 10.4. There was a crash traveling southbound impacting the left lane. Additionally, there is one in North Little Rock at exit 152A. There's a crash there, of course, heading eastbound affecting the left shoulder. So be mindful out there, guys. Alexander and Brian still kind of built up a little bit with the traffic, but it's clearing on out. And that is your Southern Bancorp traffic. Southern Bancorp, wealth builders for everyone, now serving Little Rock. Buckle up, buttercup. I'm Allie Lynn with the Arkansas Traffic Network.
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10: Sunny and hot with a high of 98. Tonight, expect mainly clear skies and warm weather with a low of 80. Tomorrow will be partly sunny and hot with the possibility of an afternoon and evening thunderstorm in some areas, reaching a high of 99. By Thursday, mostly sunny skies and hot temperatures will bring us close to the record high of 103, set in 2007 with a high of 101. As we head into Friday, anticipate plenty of sunshine and toasty conditions with a high of 100. I'm AccuWeather meteorologist Jason Caterina.
1: And we're already up to 81 degrees now. Sunny skies across central Arkansas. It's News Radio 1029 KARN.
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1: And welcome back to First News, Tuesday edition here on the 11th of August. It is 19 minutes in front of 8 o'clock. Of course, traffic picked up a little bit this morning as we got the Little Rock School District into school. The Lisa Academy started today as well, you know, up north and up Batesville and Beebe. A little more traffic going on there as well as we get the school started. It's going to get even more crowded tomorrow with Benton and Bryant here in central Arkansas are going to fire up. Also Cabot and Greenbrier, Lake Hamilton School District, Whitehall and Malvern all go tomorrow. Then Thursday, by Thursday we've got just about the full boat going on here in central Arkansas. North Little Rock, Valonia, Jacksonville, North Pulaski School District. So I'll get going. England also on the 13th and the next Monday, Conway. So just make sure that you're aware of all that. It's you got to slow down when you go through the school zones. Two, you got to be aware of the kids moving around. And three, you got to have some patience because there's going to be some dumb stuff that goes on too. The Arkansas Supreme Court, the Chief Justice, Karen Baker, sent a letter to Governor Sarah Huckabee Sanders yesterday asking her to appoint a temporary special justice to serve in place of Justice Barbara Webb, who is temporarily unable to perform her duties. In the letter, Baker certified the Webb's temporary inability to serve and asked Sanders to appoint one special justice who could fulfill Webb's duties for the duration of her absence rather than requiring a separate appointment for each individual case, which that's another route that you can go when you have a justice that can't do their job right now. They're at the current time, then you can do it by case, or you can get the governor to appoint someone to be kind of full time, if you will. The governor's office has said that they intend to appoint someone very soon. Baker requested that the temporary appointment remain in place until Webb notifies the Supreme Court that she is ready and able to return to her duties. At that point, the appointment would expire. There are no details on why Justice Webb is not able to work right now, but obviously we hope that everything is all right on that front. As far as some of the national news, President Trump is now demanding reparations from Iran for all the people killed by the regime over the last, I don't know how many years he's going back, but it's a lot of years. Fox's Trey Yinks is reporting on this from Tel Aviv this morning.
2: Late Monday, President Trump responded to Iranian demands for compensation in order to reopen the Strait of Hormuz.
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0: So you're going to stick your hand in a hole? They can tell everyone, well, see, look what the U.S. is doing to us. You know, they think that they can be the submissive one a little bit and then ask for things like reparations, which is, that's almost a joke is what that is. So we do have some action going on here in the U.S. today. Going to be some more primaries across six states that are going to be voting. Fox's Alex Hogan is in Washington and taking a look first at the race in Wisconsin and then at the Minnesota primary. Both of these could get very socialist.
3: In Wisconsin's race for governor, the Democratic candidates include frontrunner Representative Francesca Hong and Milwaukee County Executive David Crowley. Hong could become the first Democratic Socialist governor in the U.S. She's made a lot of headlines for past comments where she called to abolish ICE or cancel Thanksgiving. She's since backtracked. In Minnesota, establishment-backed candidate Representative Angie Craig faces a far more progressive candidate, Lieutenant Governor Peggy Flanagan. Representative Ilhan Omar helping campaign for Flanagan. This race really showing the divide in Democratic support.
0: So that is Fox's Alex Hogan from Washington. Democrats are hoping that dissatisfaction with the state of the economy can help carry them to victory in November. So this Hong woman, this is a bad American is what this is. I mean, she is no Thanksgiving, doesn't like Thanksgiving. She made a statement also that she said, I'm not really a fun person. Well, then who wants you in leadership doing anything? Not that leadership has to be fun, but you need to have a positive outlook on things. And she doesn't appear to have a positive outlook on anything. And so that's very disappointing. I'll be very disappointed if she wins the primary, but it could happen. I mean, we're seeing those types of things go on right now, but what a poor representation that would be if that's who you're a constituent of in your district. So that would be a sorry state of affairs is what that would be. Speaking of a sorry state of affairs, it's a sad story. One of the world's most famous bald eagles has died despite intensive veterinary treatment. Here's Fox's CJ Papa with more on that.
4: For more than a decade, nature lovers watched an online feed as Jackie and her partner Shadow tended to their eaglets and nests each year atop trees near Big Bear Lake in the San Bernardino Mountains east of Los Angeles. In 2024, Jackie diligently sat on her eggs for more than 2.5 days, straight after a winter storm blanketed the nest with snow. But on July 17th, a rescue team found Jackie following reports that the bird had been involved in a fight with two other eagles. Jackie received a blood transfusion and oxygen therapy, but her condition worsened, and the center announced her death Monday. The center that treated her said their team is heartbroken. CJ Papa, Fox News.
0: Yeah, very sad. I don't know if you ever went to this website and watched it. It was very cool to see Jackie taking care of the eggs. And then, of course, little babies came along. And you could see them in the nest at times. And so that was very cool. So, obviously, I haven't gone to the website. I don't know if they still have it on the nest or not after, obviously, the passing of the bird here. So, also wanted to play one real quick piece of audio. We've had five practices now on the Hill for the Razorbacks football team. And yesterday, the wide receiver coach Larry Smith was talking about what he's got in the wide receiver room right now and what things have been looking like through the first 5 days of practice for them.
5: Guys have been great in regards to competing, but also being supportive of the next guy who's in there, you know. But they've done a great job of getting mental reps when they're not in there as well, you know. So they try to not make the same mistake that the guy that's in there in front of them has made. So it's been good so far, and just seeing those guys understand the sense of urgency now, with us being less than a month away from the first game.
0: Yeah, so it's getting very close. North Alabama on September 5th is when that's all going to get started, so I'm looking forward to that. Did see that the Arkansas running back and return specialist, Sutton Smith, has been named to the preseason watch list for the 2026 Paul Horn.

0: Horning Award, presented by Texas Roadhouse and Louisville Sports Commission. The Paul Horning Award they've been given away for 17 years now, goes to the most versatile player in major college football. So does more than one thing. So and Sutton Smith fits that, as he is a running back, and it looks like he's number two on the depth chart right now. But then he is the top guy for being a return specialist. So be returning the kickoffs, be returning the punts, very good at that, very fast. And so that's what you want in that particular spot. It's 49 minutes after 8 o'clock. Let's check in on the traffic and the weather once again. We do that with Allie Lynn this morning.
1: With a quick look at your Southern Bancorp traffic this morning, police are still working that accident on I-40 in North Little Rock at exit 152A, impacting that left shoulder going eastbound. Outside of that, it looks like everybody is moving and grooving here in the city and the metro area. That's your Southern Bancorp traffic this morning. Southern Bancorp, wealth builders for everyone, now serving Little Rock. Buckle up, Buttercup. Have a great day at school and at work. I'm Allie Lynn with the Arkansas Traffic Network. Sponsored.
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9: It will be mostly sunny and hot with a high of 98. Tonight, expect mainly clear skies and warm temperatures with a low of 80. Tomorrow will be partly sunny and hot with a chance of an afternoon and evening thunderstorm in spots, reaching a high of 99. Thursday will bring mostly sunny skies and hot weather with temperatures near the record high of 103 set in 2007, reaching a high of 101. Friday will be sunny with toasty conditions and a high of 100. I'm AccuWeather meteorologist Jason Caterina.
0: And currently, we are going up quick. We're up to 83 degrees now. Sunny skies above Central Arkansas. As we check in on the Advanced Alarm Technologies, five things that you need to know. 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
11: From the KARN newsroom, I'm Jay Jones. Pine Bluff police have arrested a fourth suspect in a kidnapping case. Investigators say involved members of the EBK, or Everybody Killers Gang. Authorities say the victim was forced into a vehicle at gunpoint outside a convenience store and compelled to transfer money through Cash App. 20-year-old Lee Otis Price faces charges including kidnapping, aggravated robbery, and terroristic threatening. Police are saying all the suspects are now in custody, but detectives are continuing to investigate the case. The Monday report from the Arkansas Department of Health shows that cytosporiasis cases in the state continued to grow over the August 8 weekend. Arkansas now has 252 reported cases of the intestinal parasite. On Friday, 205 cases were reported by the ADH, marking a 15-case increase over Saturday and Sunday. Mayflower has become the latest Arkansas city to discontinue the use of Flock safety license plate reader cameras. The city will immediately stop using the technology, saying that while the cameras have helped solve crimes, city leaders believe they're too intrusive and raise concerns about personal privacy. Mayflower joins Cabot and Pea Ridge, among other Arkansas communities, reevaluating the use of the camera systems, which automatically record license plate information and vehicle descriptions. A Pine Bluff man was killed Monday morning in a crash on Interstate 630 in Little Rock around 5:30 a.m. Investigators and troopers are continuing to work to determine the factors that led to the crash. The victim's death marks another reminder for motorists to use caution during the morning commute. North Little Rock leaders have approved a new 20-year lease agreement with the Arkansas Travelers, keeping the team at Dickey Stevens Park for years to come. The agreement also opens the door for expanded use of the stadium beyond baseball, including concerts, festivals, community gatherings, and other year-round events. Leaders believe the move will help increase tourism and economic activity while making the downtown venue a destination throughout the year. That's the Advanced Alarm Technologies, five things you need to know. Advanced Alarm Technologies in Benton and serving all of Arkansas. From the KRN Newsroom, I'm Jay Jones.
0: All right, thank you, Jay. As we need to give away our Pentatonix tickets, win them before you can buy them. Of course, it was doing some trivia for this today. And so if you want to hear this on December 12th, you had to answer what city did Pentatonix originate in and send that in to a 501-403-5276.

0: Now, Senator Ron Johnson saying, I've never heard a federal health official admit that about the injections. So you got to connect this to what they were saying publicly, which was contrary to that, but also what they were publishing, and they were misleading the American people. Let's go back to the telephones, Michael. Let's go to Michael calling from Gainesville, Virginia. Miguel, you're on the Chris Plant Show.
1: Hey, good morning, Chris. Hey, lovely day. Good to talk to you, sir.
0: Welcome, welcome.
1: You know, the last time I brought up the Nuremberg Code here on WMAL, your transmitter went offline for about 2 hours, so I hope that doesn't happen again today.
0: I hope that doesn't happen, too. The NSA, you know, they're everywhere.
1: Yeah, I think they attributed it to a thunderstorm in Bethesda, but I don't know if that actually took place. But, you know, misinformed and disinformed consent is not the same thing as informed consent. These people were lying to us about whether there was a therapeutic. They were lying to us about whether the injections worked. They were lying to pregnant women. They all knew what they were saying was incorrect. That's misinformation to get you to take an injection. And in the military, you were mandated to take it. They would hold you down and inject you in a prison cell. So this was all a big medical and psychological experiment being run on us, where public health is being used essentially to cull eugenically the population. And if they can keep women from having babies, that's one form of culling or depopulation. But this is what they're up to. And it's sad that public health has become a mechanism for culling, not helping the public.
0: And a public cudgel, the likes of which maybe Lenin believed you should use against the public. Yeah, they used it as a cudgel against us and a control mechanism.
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3: I'm CJ Papa. Far-left Democratic Socialist Francesca Hong wants to be the choice for Democrats for governor in Wisconsin's primary. Here's part of her final pitch to voters.
4: More and more people across this state and this country, they are opening their eyes to an economy that is deeply rigged against working-class people.
3: She could face Trump-backed Republican Congressman Tom Tiffany in November. Connecticut Governor Ned Lamont, searching for a third term, faces a challenge in the state's primary today. While in Minnesota,
5: the GOP has not won a Senate seat in Minnesota in almost a quarter century, but top Republicans believe they have a real shot here if Democrats go with Lieutenant Governor Peggy Flanagan as their nominee. Flanagan is extremely progressive.
3: Fox's Garrett Tenney in Minneapolis. Nobody won the Powerball drawing last night, so Wednesday's jackpot is close to $1 billion. 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
6: I'm Fox 16's Ashley King from the News Radio 1029 KRN News Desk. A man has died after being hit by cars on Interstate 630 in Little Rock. Arkansas State Police say 64-year-old Stanley Young was hit by three cars around 5:30 a.m. yesterday. The report says that the Pine Bluff man was walking along the highway when it happened. He died at the scene. One of the suspects of a deadly gas station shooting is now in custody. Police are still looking for the other suspect. North Little Rock police say U.S. Marshals arrested 20-year-old Clinton Withers yesterday afternoon. Police are still looking for 21-year-old Kendrick Norris Jr. They are both accused in the deadly shooting of a man at a Circle K gas station on Counts Massey Road last month. The Mayflower Police Department is discontinuing its use of flock cameras. In a statement, the department says while they can be used to help with investigations, they are also intrusive. The city signed a contract with Flock Safety in 2023 and was to continue it through September of next year. However, the department ended that contract effective immediately. Police say that they have requested the cameras be removed. It's unclear when the company will take them down. The North Little Rock City Council votes to keep the Arkansas Travelers in the city for the next 2 decades. In this new lease agreement for Dickie Stevens Park, the team will pay the city $150,000 to rent it each year. It's set to increase every 5 years. The city is required to fix drainage issues and address sinkhole concerns, which is estimated to cost around $10 million. I'm Fox 16's Ashley King from the News Radio 1029 KRN News Desk.
7: From the Arkansas Storm Team, I'm KRK4 News meteorologist Pat Walker. It's a really hot afternoon, 100 here in Little Rock, mostly sunny. Of course, the heat advisory is in effect until this evening. Heat index values can reach 105 and higher. So be smart, be safe, stay cool, and stay hydrated. Tonight, clear and warm, a low of 77. Tomorrow will be hot again, 101 with a mostly sunny sky. I'm meteorologist Pat Walker for News Radio 1029 KARN.
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0: Ah, yes. Hi, you know, there are these elections going on, primary elections across America. In Wisconsin, yeah, we got, Hong running for governor there, Francesca Hong. And a crazy story just broke about her today. Here's the headline from the Free Beacon, the Washington Free Beacon. It's the Feast of the Feminine. And there's a graphic there with a thing on it. It says, move over Thanksgiving. You know, she wanted to eliminate Thanksgiving in 1621. Move over Thanksgiving. Francesca Hong hosted Feast of the Feminine, a six-course dinner inspired by menstruation. By menstruation, see, because 2019 she hosted the event as a Feast of the Feminine, a celebration of menstruation with conversation and dinner. Sounds just great. I wonder what the lot of Italian food, I'm guessing. Play a cuckoo clock sound effect in the backdrop when reading this one. This is pretty wild, I've got to say. Just great. Also, a friend of mine, a member of the traveling press, texted me, says, hey, I was once part of a decoy during a Clinton Marine One trip to Baltimore. There were three helicopters flown to Baltimore that night. One for the president, one for staff, one for the press pool. As part of the descent, the helicopters performed a kind of three-card Monte rotation mid-air, clearly with the intention of confusing anyone down below with evil intentions, you know, with a rocket-propelled grenade or a surface-to-air missile or even just machine guns. But that's, what do you think the press is there for? You got to have some kind of decoy. Come on. That's crazy stuff. And I was traveling with a Secretary of Defense over in the Balkans. We were in Bosnia and Croatia. And then we handed our airplane off. We jumped off the airplane. It was an Air Force 737. And we passed it on to another cabinet secretary. This was during the Clinton administration also. And the Commerce Secretary, Ron Brown, got aboard the airplane that we had been traveling on for several days. Ron Brown, Secretary Ron Brown, everybody liked Ron Brown, and his traveling party got aboard that airplane. And that airplane went and crashed into a mountainside in Croatia, and everybody was killed a very short time later. And we flew off on a different airplane. And it wasn't shot down. The Ron Brown airplane, I believe, was not shot down, but it crashed into a mountainside, and everybody was killed. And my best girl was back here in Washington, and she saw on the news that an Air Force plane crashed in Croatia with a cabinet secretary aboard, and that's what CNN reported, and that everyone was killed. And my best girl assumed that it was the airplane I was on, but it wasn't. And here I am to tell the tale.
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2: Election monitoring. I'm Dave Anthony, Fox News. That's happening in Minnesota, where the Justice Department says it's overseeing ballot security in two counties with a key contest today.
3: Democrat Congresswoman Nancy Craig faces progressive Lieutenant Governor Peggy Flanagan in the state Senate primary, offering another test to see if Democrat primary voters move further left or favor candidates seen as more establishment and electable. On the Republican side of Minnesota's Senate primary, Michelle Tafoya and Adam Schwarzy are among the leading contenders.
2: Fox's Jeff Manasso. Democrats in Wisconsin are considering whether to nominate a socialist for governor, Francesca Hong, who just told Fox after voting,
4: we are ready to unite not just the party, but working class people all across the state to defeat Tom Tiffany in November.
2: Tiffany's the Republican who will face whichever Democrat wins today in November. There are also primaries today in Alabama, Connecticut, Vermont, and South Carolina. Luigi Mangione was back in court this morning for the last scheduled hearing before his state murder trial next month in New York in the killing of UnitedHealthcare CEO Brian Thompson in 2024. Mangione has a following of supporters. His defense wants cameras in the courtroom.
5: We just learned 80 members of the media will be able to cover this trial. There will also be an overflow courtroom, and now both sides have to get together about this jury questionnaire. Jury selection is expected to start on September 8th.
2: Fox's C.B. Cotton outside the court in New York City. Mangione faces a federal trial next year. As the standoff continues with Iran over shipping in the Strait of Hormuz, more conflicts at sea.
6: Maritime tracking groups say that an incident was recorded this morning in the Gulf of Oman between a vessel and a military. Reports indicate that U.S. forces fired on a vessel violating the naval blockade. We're also tracking reports of a Houthi attack on a commercial vessel off the coast of Yemen, where three crew members were reportedly killed.
2: Fox's Trey Yingston, Tel Aviv. Russia has set an American prisoner free, a former Marine detained since 2022, said to be in poor health, now being flown to Texas. America's listening to Fox News.
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9: 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A man has died after being hit by cars on Interstate 630 in Little Rock. Arkansas State Police say 64-year-old Stanley Young was hit by three cars around 5:30 a.m. yesterday. The report says that the Pine Bluff man was walking along the highway when it happened. He died at the scene. One of the suspects of a deadly gas station shooting is now in custody. Police are still looking for the other suspect. North Little Rock police say U.S. Marshals arrested 20-year-old Clinton Withers yesterday afternoon. Police are still looking for 21-year-old Kendrick Norris Jr. They are both accused in the deadly shooting of a man at a Circle K gas station on Counts Massey Road last month. The Mayflower Police Department is discontinuing its use of flock cameras. In a statement, the department says while they can be used to help with investigations, they are also intrusive. The city signed a contract with Flock Safety in 2023 and was to continue it through September of next year. However, the department ended that contract effective immediately. Police say that they have requested the cameras be removed. It's unclear when the company will take them down. The North Little Rock City Council votes to keep the Arkansas Travelers in the city for the next 2 decades. In this new lease agreement for Dickie Stevens Park, the team will pay the city $150,000 to rent it each year. It's set to increase every 5 years. The city is required to fix drainage issues and address sinkhole concerns, which is estimated to cost around $10 million. I'm Fox 16's Ashley King from the News Radio 102.9 KRN News Desk.
10: From the Arkansas Storm Team, I'm KRK4 News meteorologist Pat Walker. It's a really hot afternoon, 100 here in Little Rock, mostly sunny. Of course, the heat advisory is in effect until this evening. Heat index values can reach 105 and higher. So be smart, be safe, stay cool, and stay hydrated. Tonight, clear and warm, a low of 77. Tomorrow will be hot again, 101 with a mostly sunny sky. I'm meteorologist Pat Walker for News Radio 102.9 KARN.
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0: conflict. But I kept saying, well, it ought to be, because if the regime doesn't change, then nothing changes. I mean, we just delay them. And you're right, that they'll just keep going and going. And you're right, they don't care if it's 470 years or 4,700 years, because they're on a mission from Allah.
1: Yeah, absolutely.
0: You know,
1: love your show, Chris. Thank you.
0: Well, thank you, Keith, and thanks for being a thinking person. And look, I'm not right about anything in the future. I just know that Iran is playing the long, long game here, and they don't care about how many people they get killed, and they don't care. They got the Ayatollah. The Gayatollah has disappeared, and President Trump killed the Ayatollah. That was an amazing moment. And the reality is, regime change is the only thing that would bring, in theory at least, new peace and prosperity to the region. And look, all the Arab neighbors want to see this Iranian regime go too. And if they did get, so they were quite civilized under the Shah of Iran. Women were treated as human beings. The economy was going prosperous. They had universities with women and young people, and they weren't teaching jihad. It was much better under the Shah for the Iranian people and for the region and for the world. But now we're in it up to here. I'm holding my head flat across the center of my forehead. Thank you, Keith.
2: If we had a Democratic president in the same position, I think all of us would say, well, I'm glad they figured out a way to protect the president.
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15: Coming up, I want to talk to you about what exactly happened last week in Michigan. In particular, how is it that that socialist guy, El Sayed, ends up winning in Michigan as more socialists continue to be on the ballot, including in Wisconsin today, a big race there, primary race to find out whether or not a socialist ends up as the Democrat nominee for governor. We've got a lot going on, but I want to dive into the data here because I think that I have a really interesting explanation for you as to what's happening. And it is not workers of the world unite. 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
22: An American held by Russia is heading home. I'm Lisa Brady, Fox News, though he's believed to be in poor condition.
23: Marine veteran Robert Gilman is returning to U.S. soil after 4 years in a Russian prison. Advocates for his release have warned Gilman is gravely ill and was near death.
22: Fox's Jared Halpern at the White House. Gilman, a 32-year-old teacher, had been detained on disputed charges. A group that's been working to help free him says he was abused in prison and has been in a disassociative stupor for 47 days, hooked up to a feeding tube in a civilian hospital before his release. However, President Trump just posting a photo of Gilman on a plane and writing that he spoke with him and that Gilman's one request was a cheeseburger after he lands. The president also says the release follows his discussions with President Putin, adding that Russia did not ask for anyone in return. Voters are at the polls in six states, with some primaries testing more progressives, including in the Wisconsin governor's race.
0: Francesca Hong is proud to wear the label Democrat Socialist. She campaigns on ideas like tax the rich, universal health care, a one-year moratorium on data centers.
22: Fox's Mike Tobin in Milwaukee. The outgoing Democratic governor's backing county executive David Crowley. Minnesota, Connecticut, Vermont, and Alabama also have primaries. And South Carolina will choose a new Republican Senate nominee after Lindsey Graham's death. President Trump says he's working on whether the federal government has any right to stop a planned tax on second homes in New York City. It's blocked for now after a judge's ruling yesterday over the rollout.
1: It was supposed to only impact people who have multi-million dollar second homes in New York City, but that's not what happened. So three New York City homeowners sued, challenging the city's rollout of this tax, saying that their primary homes were on this list. And the judge ruled in their favor and told the city to remove the list of the addresses and names that were posted online.
22: Fox's Alexis McAdams, a spokesperson for Mayor Mamdani, says they will appeal. 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
24: 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A man has died after being hit by cars on Interstate 630 in Little Rock. Arkansas State Police say 64-year-old Stanley Young was hit by three cars around 5:30 a.m. yesterday. The report says that the Pine Bluff man was walking along the highway when it happened. He died at the scene. One of the suspects of a deadly gas station shooting is now in custody. Police are still looking for the other suspect. North Little Rock police say U.S. Marshals arrested 20-year-old Clinton Withers yesterday afternoon. Police are still looking for 21-year-old Kendrick Norris Jr. They are both accused in the deadly shooting of a man at a Circle K gas station on Counts Massey Road last month. The Mayflower Police Department is discontinuing its use of flock cameras. In a statement, the department says while they can be used to help with investigations, they are also intrusive. The city signed a contract with Flock Safety in 2023 and was to continue it through September of next year. However, the department ended that contract effective immediately. Police say that they have requested the cameras be removed. It's unclear when the company will take them down. The North Little Rock City Council votes to keep the Arkansas Travelers in the city for the next 2 decades. In this new lease agreement for Dickey Stevens Park, the team will pay the city $150,000 to rent it each year. It's set to increase every 5 years. The city is required to fix drainage issues and address sinkhole concerns, which is estimated to cost around $10 million. I'm Fox 16's Ashley King from the News Radio 102.9 KRN News Desk.
25: From the Arkansas Storm Team, I'm KRK4 News meteorologist Pat Walker. It's a really hot afternoon, 100 here in Little Rock, mostly sunny. Of course, the heat advisory is in effect until this evening. Heat index values can reach 105 and higher. So be smart, be safe, stay cool, and stay hydrated. Tonight, clear and warm, a low of 77. Tomorrow will be hot again, 101 with a mostly sunny sky. I'm meteorologist Pat Walker for News Radio 102.9 KARN.
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2: 7% have a positive or neutral view of an ideology that's responsible for the deaths of over 100 million people in the last century. Just 40% of the same group had a similar view of the word capitalism, a minority. Capitalism. By the way, a system in the United States, especially when it doesn't have the government interfering in it, which has led to unseen, historic human flourishing. College students have a negative view of that system, the one which enables humans to reach new heights of success. This is danger territory. And what kind of students are in these institutions? Well, of the overall respondents, 46% of all the thousands of students Axios polled, 46% of them identified as Democrats. 40% of them said they were independents. Just 14% said they were Republicans. That's it. What does independent mean in this survey? Well, we can't know for sure because we don't have all the crosstabs on how that broke down. Occasionally, you do have Republicans who consider themselves independent because they don't think the Republican Party has done enough to protect the country, and I get that. But I have a suspicion about this. I actually think that those independents probably don't think the Democrat Party is left-wing enough. When you have 86% of the respondents either considering themselves Democrats or independents inside of our colleges across the country, you begin to realize, like, we've created a massive problem. I say we, meaning the government has. The government's created a massive problem. And for the Democrats, it was intentional. This is the poisonous fruit of their long-running efforts to propagandize the students of America. And so now, each of these kids coming out of school, $43,000 in debt on average, and they're demanding the government get more power to bring the whole system down. In case you're wondering where this came from, more ahead on The Vince Show.
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10: So, in other words, like, if you have somebody in your life who's falling for this idea that, like, oh, the socialists are looking out for the little guy, they're trying to uplift the workers. People who actually work for a living don't support socialists. They don't want their paychecks raided. They're not supporting somebody who wants to get rid of the cops or the borders. They're not trying to get rid of immigration enforcement. They want a functioning, clean, safe community to have their families grow up and thrive in. That's it. That's why, what's so interesting, and this is Republican candidates and Republican elected officials would do well to remember what the reality of this is. Because President Trump did remake the Republican Party, and I think in a very positive way, which is he began to appeal to the common man, to the what they call the working class American. President Trump did that. And as a result, do we have a lot of low propensity voters, for instance, on the right, people who are more concerned with the day to day of how they're going to be able to feed their families and stay gainfully employed? Absolutely. And reminding each and every one of those voters of how valuable it is to cast their ballot for America First Patriots is a really key thing. Getting out the vote is a key thing. A lot has changed in terms of the politics of all of this. But never for a moment doubt who's on the side of decency and who's on the side of chaos. Never for a moment doubt that what we stand for is truly for making America great again, not for lighting it on fire. That's where socialism takes you. We've seen it happen in country after country all across the planet, death tolls in the hundreds of millions over the course of the last century. We've had enough of the flirtations with it here. You get these socialists in front of a microphone, you ask them to explain themselves. They don't have explanations because in the end, the chaos is the point. That's what it's all about. There's nothing logical or coherent or wholesome or uplifting about any of it. It's just a path of destruction. So don't fall for it. And don't let the people nearest you fall for it either. Get the message out there. Working people, working Americans, they support liberty. We've got a lot more to get to coming up on the program. Jay Bhattacharya stops by. We'll talk to the NIH director about the latest awful revelations about Anthony Fauci ahead.
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24: Russia after being held on disputed charges for 4 years. Advocates have said his treatment in a Russian prison has left him gravely ill.
25: He is now on a State Department aircraft along with his mother and a medical team making a swift journey back to the United States, first to Andrews Air Force Base in Washington, D.C., then ultimately on to Texas, where severe health concerns will be addressed. A statement from a family representative reads, Robert's full medical assessment will be done when he gets back to the U.S. and his family will join him at a U.S. military hospital in Texas as he starts the long road to recovery.
24: Fox's Molly Line. President Trump posting it's a humanitarian release and that there was no exchange with Russia. Also writing he spoke with Gilman, who requested a cheeseburger. A covert operation to get President Trump out of Turkey after last month's NATO summit. Because of threats from Iran.
26: On the day this reportedly happened, the White House made no mention of the threat to the president's life, but they told the press they would be flying along with the president on the old Air Force One so the new Qatari jet could be shown off to U.S. troops who were stationed in Britain. After boarding in Turkey, the press were told to keep their window shades down. And that is when the Washington Post reports President Trump was taken off that plane, loaded onto a catering truck, and put on another plane, an Air Force C-32A. And, quote, that made Air Force One a decoy with media and some White House staff aboard, the official said.
24: Fox's Jackie Heinrich at the White House. The president says escalation with Iran remains a possibility, but so does a diplomatic solution.
0: Currently, the U.S. naval blockade remains in effect, costing the regime hundreds of millions of dollars each day. Still, the Iranians remain defiant as technical talks continue with Oman.
24: Fox's Trey Yingst in Tel Aviv. In Yemen, at least six people reported killed when Iran-backed Houthi rebels fired missiles at a ship. 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
4: 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A man has died after being hit by cars on Interstate 630 in Little Rock. Arkansas State Police say 64-year-old Stanley Young was hit by three cars around 5:30 a.m. yesterday. The report says that the Pine Bluff man was walking along the highway when it happened. He died at the scene. One of the suspects of a deadly gas station shooting is now in custody. Police are still looking for the other suspect. North Little Rock police say U.S. Marshals arrested 20-year-old Clinton Withers yesterday afternoon. Police are still looking for 21-year-old Kendrick Norris Jr. They are both accused in the deadly shooting of a man at a Circle K gas station on Counts Massey Road last month. The Mayflower Police Department is discontinuing its use of flock cameras. In a statement, the department says while they can be used to help with investigations, they are also intrusive. The city signed a contract with Flock Safety in 2023 and was to continue it through September of next year. However, the department ended that contract effective immediately. Police say that they have requested the cameras be removed. It's unclear when the company will take them down. The North Little Rock City Council votes to keep the Arkansas Travelers in the city for the next 2 decades. In this new lease agreement for Dickie Stevens Park, the team will pay the city $150,000 to rent it each year. It's set to increase every 5 years. The city is required to fix drainage issues and address sinkhole concerns, which is estimated to cost around $10 million. I'm Fox 16's Ashley King from the News Radio 1029 KRN News Desk.
6: From the Arkansas Storm Team, I'm KRK4 News meteorologist Pat Walker. It's a really hot afternoon, 100 here in Little Rock, mostly sunny. Of course, the heat advisory is in effect until this evening. Heat index values can reach 105 and higher. So be smart, be safe, stay cool, and stay hydrated. Tonight, clear and warm, a low of 77. Tomorrow will be hot again, 101 with a mostly sunny sky. I'm meteorologist Pat Walker for News Radio 1029 KRN.
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10: Yes. Jim, I just can't get over the fact. I just love this story so much because of how much it exposes the media. This thing about how they're upset that President Trump was secretly flown out of Turkey on even a different plane. We thought he was put on old Air Force One. They, in fact, moved him to another plane that technically became Air Force One the second the president was flying on it. But nobody knew about it until now. And it was just leaked by The Washington Post. It was just leaked, rather, to the Washington Post, who proudly put it up on their newspaper and website. I assume they still have a newspaper. But they put it up on their website, and they said, yeah, a government official told us that the president was snuck out of the country this way. And I just have all sorts of questions about this story. One is, why was this leaked? It seems treasonous to me. Why would you expose the ways in which we protect a president of the United States from assassination? And I mean that for whoever the source was for the Washington Post. Why would you reveal that? Now it's going to be more difficult to protect any president going forward. Any president, not just President Trump. Of course, the media are trying to make this a story about themselves. Oh, the media were still on that plane that everyone thought President Trump was on. We could have died. You idiots, you were on an Air Force jet. You're being protected by the United States military just because the Secret Service came up with an additional layer of protection for the president of the United States. Doesn't mean you were unprotected. It's a straw man. It's false. It's nonsense. And then the Washington Post just admitted that Bill Clinton was protected the same way in 2000. The same way. In fact, in that case, they say he had a body double. They had someone show up dressed like Bill Clinton, wearing sunglasses, pretending to be Bill Clinton. And the media, what, were the media too stupid to realize? Like what happened? As the media were there. Is it only a scandal when Trump does it? Or is it also a scandal when Bill Clinton does it? The media were in peril. The media were in peril. The whole thing is so crazy. It's all so revealing. And it's all, of course, the reason why nobody trusts the legacy media to begin with anymore. Because all they do is scandal monger. They turn a story about how people are trying to kill the president into the media are the real victims. I'm back with you tomorrow on The Vince Show.
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23: The path to the midterms runs through six more states. I'm Lisa Brady, Fox News. And in the Wisconsin governor's race, even Thanksgiving has become an issue. Democratic Socialist Francesca Hong just telling reporters,
24: I've cooked many great Thanksgiving dinners. And I'm not going to cancel Thanksgiving.
23: She has also said she's evolved from some past positions.
25: Now, even though she's in the lead, the Democratic establishment is not so happy with Francesca Hong. She's too far left for them. So the outgoing governor, Tony Evers, is campaigning with one of her primary opponents, David Crowley.
23: Fox's Mike Tobin in Milwaukee. On the Republican side, Congressman Tom Tiffany considered the front runner. In South Carolina, Republicans will choose a new Senate nominee after the death of Lindsey Graham, whose sister Darlene was appointed to finish the final months of his term.
26: I want to work hard every single day for the people in South Carolina. That's why I want to do this, not to be a politician, not for self-ambition, not for power. I I want to continue helping the people of South Carolina.
23: Also telling reporters with nine other candidates in the race, she expects a runoff in 2 weeks. It's also decision day in Alabama, Vermont, Connecticut, and Minnesota, where a Senate race is splitting Democrats.
0: Congresswoman Angie Craig got a lot of blowback over her vote for the Lincoln-Riley Act 10 months before the feds showed up here in the Twin Cities. She's owned that and said she regrets it. But in a race where a lot of voters say they are looking for change, that could still be a factor.
23: Fox's Garrett Tenney. But Craig has emphasized electability, hoping to top progressive Lieutenant Governor Peggy Flanagan. The Republican field has nine contenders. Search and rescue efforts continue in Colombia.
1: This is the most powerful earthquake to hit Colombia in a decade. The U.S. State Department announcing the Trump administration is committing $15.5 million to Colombia for shelter, food, protection, and earthquake assessments.
23: Fox Noticias anchor Andrea Linares. 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
6: 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North Little Rock police have arrested 20-year-old Clinton Withers in connection with a deadly shooting at a gas station last month. He's facing several charges, including capital murder. Police are still looking for an additional suspect, 21-year-old Kendrick Norris Jr. Anyone who knows where Norris is asked to call police. The Arkansas Highway Safety Office is launching a new back-to-school safety campaign as students get back in class. Now through Sunday, troopers are urging drivers to expect more traffic in school zones. Cyclists should obey traffic laws and pedestrians should use sidewalks and crosswalks. The Mayflower Police Department no longer using flock cameras today. There were two in the city. Mayflower signed a contract with the company in 2023 and was to continue it through September of next year. However, the police department ended the contract effective immediately. Many in town have complained about privacy concerns. And the State Department of Health is reporting more confirmed cases of cyclosporiasis. The total number in Arkansas now up to 252 as of yesterday. That's 15 more since Friday. Benton, Washington, and Boone counties have the most confirmed cases. I'm KRK's Sincere Tonsil from the News Radio 102.9 KARN News Desk.
9: 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Tuesday afternoon, temperatures in the triple digits in central Arkansas, feeling well into the triple digits as heat advisories are in place. Tuesday night into Wednesday morning, temperatures only dropping into the upper 70s with mostly clear skies. Lots of sunshine on tap for Wednesday, again in the triple digits, four highs, again another heat advisory in place. This triple digit heat looks to be sticking with us through the extended period. That means at least through the next 10 days with drier conditions also on the rise. I'm KRK Fox 16 meteorologist Jenna Warner from the News Radio 102.9 KRN Weather Center.
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12: You know, Zoran Marx's Kami Mamdani tax. You know, this is like doxing everybody that has a home that maybe it's not their main property in New York. Why would you do that? You know what you're doing? You're disincentivizing people to invest, you idiot. He's a total idiot. By the way, University of Michigan will hide student grade scrub transcript to curb the mental health crisis. The liberal arts college said grades for incoming freshmen during their first semester will be hidden and excluded from their transcripts to curb the mental health crisis. I cannot understand this for the life of me. What is the point? They'll know their grades. They'll get feedback from professors. Their grades won't be factored into their GPA. Well, who cares about then going to class at that point? Why bother? We are so woke. It's unbelievable. Really, I haven't even gotten to the crazy leftists. And they're out of their minds. Just some of the, well, you know, DSA claims to represent working class. Its supporters are overwhelmingly rich white Democrats. Oh, New York Times pointing that out. How interesting. A brave Democrat leaves his party because of radical Julian Epstein. Remember we used to fight with him during the Clinton impeachment? Good for him. Maybe we should invite him back. I haven't talked to him in forever. Democratic attorney. He said, I'm done. You know. He pans the media downplaying the civil war erupting between moderate Democrats and far-left socialists. He says, I'm done with this crap. This is nonsense. You know, all this madness, abolishing borders and ICE and eliminating the Senate, the presidency, judges, and defunding the Department of War. That's who came up with that genius idea? Ending deportation, eliminating cash bail, abolishing prisons, abolishing police, wealth tax. Everything's free. Everything is going to be free. Okay, good luck with that. But that is the state of the Democratic Socialists. And that is where they now stand. As far as the midterms go, I see Mike Johnson turns Democratic Socialist Civil War into, hey, this is a real issue. Well, no kidding. We've been ahead of the curve, as usual. And I hope people are paying attention. We're going to watch Wisconsin, by the way. If you're in South Carolina, our friend Darlene Graham is running. I hope people vote for her. I'm a friend of hers. She's so, you know what's so interesting about her? When I interviewed her, I'm not my brother. He was more into foreign policy than I am. I'm like, wow. Because I used to tell Lindsay all the time, can you stop talking about foreign policy and start talking to the people of South Carolina? Linda, isn't that good advice I was giving him?
13: Yeah, I think it's great advice.
12: Well, if you think I give great advice, why don't you ever listen to me?
13: I don't have that problem. I'm focused on America all the time.
12: Oh. You don't focus?
13: You're welcome. Well,
12: okay. You're America first, 24/7.
13: That's right.
12: Got to take a break. We'll come back. We'll continue on the other side.
14: Who the hell are you?
15: You know. Now, say my name.
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17: He's heading home with a long way to go. Lisa Brady, Fox News. Marine veteran Robert Gilman, released earlier today by Russia, was held for more than 4 years in a Russian prison where advocates say he was mistreated.
18: Physical torture, to forced medication, and provocations.
17: Democratic Senator Ed Markey of Massachusetts, where Gilman is from, his sister crediting Markey and President Trump with winning his release. The president posting that he had spoken personally with President Putin about the case and that the Russians did not ask for anyone in return. Also posting earlier today that he had spoken with Gilman. The U.S. considered Gilman wrongfully detained on disputed charges. He'll be evaluated and treated at a military hospital in Texas. The U.S. military just confirming it fired on a Panamanian-flagged ship in the Gulf of Oman as it tried to evade the U.S. blockade of Iranian ports. Central Command says an American helicopter fired missiles into the engine room, disabling that ship after it ignored warnings to stop. Earlier today, swift boat water rescues underway in parts of Ohio, where Governor Mike DeWine has declared an emergency in counties east of Columbus because of flash flooding, now blamed for at least one death. And with the continued storm threat, he's activating the National Guard.
19: The flooding concerns will only get worse, we believe. So, they will be ready to be deployed.
17: The governor urging people to pay attention, with downed trees and power lines also a hazard. Firefighters from Mexico heading to Western Canada to help fight a wildfire that's killed one 80-year-old woman and forced 20,000 people to evacuate. Another 10,000 told to be ready to leave. One official with the British Columbia Wildfire Service says crews are working around the clock to establish control lines. Back-to-back losses on Wall Street. The Dow down 184 at the bell. 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
0: 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North Little Rock police have arrested 20-year-old Clinton Withers in connection with a deadly shooting at a gas station last month. He's facing several charges, including capital murder. Police are still looking for an additional suspect, 21-year-old Kendrick Norris Jr. Anyone who knows where Norris is asked to call police. The Arkansas Highway Safety Office is launching a new back-to-school safety campaign as students get back in class. Now through Sunday, troopers are urging drivers to expect more traffic in school zones. Cyclists should obey traffic laws and pedestrians should use sidewalks and crosswalks. The Mayflower Police Department no longer using flock cameras today. There were two in the city. Mayflower signed a contract with the company in 2023 and was to continue it through September of next year. However, the police department ended the contract effective immediately. Many in town have complained about privacy concerns. And the State Department of Health is reporting more confirmed cases of cyclosporiasis. The total number in Arkansas now up to 252 as of yesterday. That's 15 more since Friday. Benton, Washington, and Boone counties have the most confirmed cases. I'm KRK's Sincere Tonsil from the News Radio 1029 KARN News Desk.
21: 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Tuesday afternoon, temperatures in the triple digits in central Arkansas, feeling well into the triple digits as heat advisories are in place. Tuesday night into Wednesday morning, temperatures only dropping into the upper 70s with mostly clear skies. Lots of sunshine on tap for Wednesday, again in the triple digits for highs, again another heat advisory in place. This triple digit heat looks to be sticking with us through the extended period. That means at least through the next 10 days with drier conditions also on the rise. I'm KRK Fox 16 meteorologist Jenna Warner from the News Radio 1029 KRN Weather Center. Download to see
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1: Fox News, I'm John Saucier, Marine veteran and Massachusetts teacher Robert Gilman returning home to the U.S. after serving 4 years in a Russian prison on charges of beating a police officer. Allegations his family disputes. Senator Ed Markey telling reporters Gilman was abused while he was locked up.
2: Physical torture, to forced medication, and provocations.
1: President Trump says no one was exchanged in return for Gilman. He'll touch down at Andrews Air Force Base in Maryland before treatment at a military hospital in Texas. Across Ohio, severe weather alerts are being put into place. Strong storms bringing extreme winds and rain, possible tornado threats. Ohio's governor is Mike DeWine.
3: This is the time to use common sense. We all do stupid things and we all make mistakes. This is not the time to do that. This is the time to really, really pay attention.
1: Governor DeWine says they're bringing in the National Guard's high water teams to help out with any potential flooding. If you're in Ohio, please use caution. 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
2: And that happens, you know that she's going to end up in on a stretcher on the floor. 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If we open the door to this, someone's getting hurt.
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1: And thank you, Mr. Announcer. Welcome to the Steve Finnegan Show. We're going to have a jam-packed show for you today. I'm going to have our state auditor, Dennis Milligan, in for an interview. He's going to tell you folks how you might get some money out of the state of Arkansas. And that's always a good thing. Now, folks, we have a lot of stuff going on today. Now, yesterday, I want to begin with this because there's an update to the story. Now, yesterday, I talked about a young black female, Elisa Hackett, who was pulled over for speeding just outside the city limits of Manila. And like I said, if you're unfamiliar with Manila, it's in Mississippi County, east of Jonesboro on Highway 18. And that's where they were when the trooper clocked her at 71 on 18. And then 40, she was doing 60 and a 40 through Manila, which, of course, is 20 miles an hour over the speed limit. Now, I encouraged everybody to watch the tape because at first, Van Jones and Ben Crump, and you've heard our wonderful friend Lynn from North Little Rock talk about both of these gentlemen, were deceptively editing the tape from the trooper's body camera and from the police car, from the trooper mobile, if you will, camera. And that was unfair. And I said I wasn't going to render an opinion on that. I wanted you, the listeners, to have an opportunity to watch this video. And I gave you where the entire video was posted on YouTube. Now, I'm not sure if anybody has done that or not. But here is the update to this, ladies and gentlemen. And it was not filed by Ben Crump, but a lawsuit was filed today in the U.S. District Court for the Eastern District. Of course, Jonesboro has a division for the Eastern District, so it was filed in Jonesboro and not in Little Rock. Now, here is the caveat that was surprising. It was not Mr. Crump that filed this lawsuit on behalf of Elisa Hackett. And now, since the trooper's name is out there, I'll use it today on the air where I chose not to yesterday. Mosias Aureliano, I believe I'm pronouncing that correctly. So they're a Little Rock-based law firm. I looked them up. Civil rights law is one of the areas of practices for those of you that are pilots. Stutter and Gilham are also aviation attorneys. And Luther Stutter, one of the partners in the firm, is the attorney of record who has filed this lawsuit against the trooper. And there's basically six counts what they're doing. And in the first count, it alleges that Aureliano used excessive force in violation of the Fourth Amendment. And Hackett argues that the use of force was unreasonable because she allegedly was unarmed, suspected of only a minor offense, was not threatening the trooper, was not trying to flee, and only offering minimal resistance. Well, let me tell you right up front, folks, the street is not the place to do this. The courtroom is. And, you know, you saw in the video, she threw the clipboard at the trooper, and he responded with, "You're just trying to go to jail tonight." I don't know if that necessarily was the best thing that he could have said. Well, that remains to be seen. Now, in the second count of this case, it alleges that Aureliano's use of force constitutes a First Amendment violation. The complainant argues that Hackett's questioning and criticism of Arianol was protected speech and that he escalated the encounter and struck her to retaliate against that speech. Arianol told Hackett he was going to tune her up for her attitude, the complaint claims. Now, I didn't hear that when I listened to that yesterday, so I'm going to have to go back myself and re-listen to this. The third count alleges that the incident violated Arkansas Civil Rights Act, even though this is being filed in federal court rather than state court. Specifically, the clause against unreasonable search and seizure and excessive use of force. The complaint argues that Arianol violated Hackett's rights under the Arkansas Constitution by unlawfully seizing her and using unreasonable force. The fourth count alleges that Arianol violated the Arkansas Civil Rights Act's clause against retaliation. Like the second count, this one claims that Arianol violated Hackett's rights under the Constitution by retaliating with force against her protected speech. The fifth count argues that there was an abuse of process. The claim alleges that Arianol used the criminal charging process for improper purposes, essentially that he used the criminal case against her to create an after-the-fact justification for the force he had already used and to protect himself from potential discipline and civil liability. The sixth count alleges that Arianol committed battery because the force was not legally justified, therefore it constitutes battery. So those are the six counts that are filed against the trooper. Now here is the other very interesting part of this. The case was filed against him as an individual rather than a member of the Arkansas State Police. So, in other words, usually when you sue a public person acting under the color of law, it would say Elisa N. Hackett versus Mosias Arianol individually and as a member of the Arkansas State Police. Then it would bring in the Arkansas State Police as a defendant and the state of Arkansas as a defendant. That's not the case here. The attorneys are only at this point. Now, I'm not saying they're not going to add the state as a defendant later on, but for now, it's just her versus the trooper. And the Arkansas State Police has obviously said they are not going to comment on this because it's an ongoing investigation. But it remains to be seen what's going to happen. Now, I'm not going to take any calls probably until 4:45 because the state auditor is actually already here in the studio with me. And when we come back from the 4:15 traffic break, we'll go live with our state auditor. And Dennis has a lot of good information for you. Now, another interesting thing, speaking about courts, this will especially interest all of you who were fans of the Duggars when they were on the I think it was the Discovery Channel. I don't remember exactly, but I think it was 18 and counting. Well, there was a case filed here in Arkansas in Taneytown. Now, it was downgraded from felonies to misdemeanors. I'll say that up front. So it was heard in the Elm Springs District Court, the District Court, of course, being the municipal court in essence. And here's what happened. The Duggars attorney, Travis Stories, submitted a plea order on their behalf and asked that the case be placed under advisement for a year. So what this is in essence doing, if you don't recall, both Joseph Duggar and his wife, Kendra, were charged in the district court with child endangerment and false imprisonment counts. So, if the two abide by the judge's list of conditions for the next year, the charges against them here in Arkansas will be dropped. The conditions on the order were not to commit any new criminal offenses. That would probably be a good idea. Remain in good behavior. Probably a good idea there, too. And follow all court orders and any directions from the Arkansas Department of Human Services. They will also have to pay fines and court costs of $1,850 at the end of the advisement period. Now, what they were charged with, both of them, were four counts of second degree endangering the welfare of a minor and four counts of second degree false imprisonment. Both of those are Class A misdemeanors. They, of course, originally pled not guilty. Now, this does not affect the case that's going on in Bay County down in Florida, where Joseph is charged with lewd and lascivious conduct by a person 18 or older with the lewd and lascivious conduct and alleged molestation of a victim younger than 12 years of age. That is a lifetime felony in Florida, ladies and gentlemen. So he is facing a lifetime sentence if he is convicted down in Bay County. So that is an update on some local stories with statewide ramifications. We're going to check in on that first traffic break so we get you home safely. And then when we return, I will have the Honorable State Auditor with us. You're listening to me, Steve Finnegan, here on KARN, KFAY, and all those tuned in all across the Fruited Plain on the KARN app.
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5: Good afternoon. I'm John Runyon. Here's your Southern Bancorp traffic. Well, so far so good this afternoon. We do have some moderate to heavy congestion on I-30 westbound and south Little Rock as you head towards Bryant. Typical at this time of day. A little bit of congestion on I-30 eastbound as you get onto I-40 and north Little Rock as well. That's a look at your traffic. Buckle up and be safe. Southern Bancorp, wealth builders for everyone, now serving Little Rock. On the Arkansas Traffic Network, I'm John Runyon.
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1: 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And, of course, Justin was my attorney through two car accidents, and I promise you he will take just as good care of you as he and his team took care of me. Okay. All right, ladies and gentlemen, welcome back to the Steve Finnegan Show. We will have it's my pleasure to welcome the auditor of the state of Arkansas, Dennis Milligan. Now, Dennis, just like last time, you got to speak directly into the mic.
3: Into the mic. Can you hear me now?
1: I can hear you now, yeah. Loud and clear. Good. As we used to say in the Army, you're coming out Lima Charlie.
3: All right. Well, first of all, Steve, thanks for having me on the show. Second of all, I'm going to speak as Ronald Reagan, who in my view was the greatest president of ever, for some words that are some of the most dangerous to come out of a government official's mouth, and that's, I'm from the government and I'm here to help.
1: Yeah, I remember when he said that. I also remember that our freedoms are only one generation away from being extinguished, and with all the Democrat communists running, I want to see what happens in Wisconsin tonight.
3: That'll be interesting.
1: But folks, just to give you a little background on my good friend, the auditor of the state of Arkansas, Dennis began his career starting his own business as a small business owner in Saline County, had a water treatment company, very much interested in the public. He actually rose and became chairman of the Republican Party here in Arkansas. Then he was bored, so he decided to run for circuit clerk in Saline County, got elected circuit clerk. From there, he went to be our state treasurer for two terms and now auditor. And are you going to run for re-election?
3: Well, we're actually are running for re-election. And I'll say this to your viewers. We've never lost a race where we were unopposed. And so we think that those results, my wife's on the fence, but she assures me that she's going to give me strong consideration to push me over the top in the election.
1: I wanted to get that joke out of you. I can tell you one thing. It's just between me, you, and the listeners. I'm probably going to vote for you myself.
3: Well,
1: I mean, now you know you got three votes, yours, your wife's, and mine.
3: Well, remember, mine and yours are solid. Not for sure about the wife's, but prayerfully we'll get there. But no, I'm honored that our citizens would see, Steve, that we've done the kind of job that they expect and demand. And I think the proof is in the numbers. You know, well done is much better than well said.
1: Yes, sir. And I know that you are a member of the State Board of Finance.
3: I am.
1: And you've got, I didn't realize that Arkansas had an $11 billion plus portfolio.
3: Well, when I was as treasurer, of course, I technically, I wouldn't say headed up that board, but when we started out, when I was first elected as treasurer, and by the way, I ran for the treasurer on the encouragement of a number of citizens simply because Martha Shoffner was convicted of political corruption, taking payments, sort of like the Shawshank Redemption movie.
1: And she was the first politician I gave a nickname to. I used to call her Cruella DeVille.
3: Well, some could argue that she kind of resembled her in some ways. That's up, you know, for but nonetheless, I was encouraged to do that. I really wasn't bored when I ran for circuit clerk. We just had a clerk there in my county that was a bit devious, and I felt like that he had never been opposed. And technically, I was the first Republican ever elected to that office.
1: I didn't realize that. So you've had a very storied civilian, if you will, or private career with your business, and then a public servant, a stellar reputation throughout your entire time in office. So just tell us briefly before we get into where the citizens can potentially find some extra money. Yeah. What are some of the responsibilities beyond the State Board of Finance that the auditor handles?
3: Yeah. Steve, real quick, could I make a public service announcement?
1: I was going to wait on that, but we might as well do it
3: well,
1: now.
3: Okay. So I want to let, first of all, my grandson, Jackson Brown, who turned 16 today, I want to wish him a very happy birthday, but I want to let the people driving around Benton and Bryant area know that he is driving. And so I just want them to be aware he's in a white Tundra, blacked out, and please just be aware. So thank you for that.
1: No problem. It's not just Central Arkansas anymore. Everybody up in Rogers, Fayetteville, Fort Smith, Northwest Arkansas heard him too.
3: Just be on the lookout. But he's a great young man, and we're very appreciative, and I love him to death. So thank you for allowing me to do that.
1: No, it's my pleasure. And happy birthday, young man, 16 years of age.
3: Yeah.
1: That's awesome.
3: But getting back to your question, I mean, the auditor, and you may want to redirect, I don't know, but if you're asking about my responsibilities as the auditor, is that what the question
1: was?
3: Yeah,
1: what's some of the job that the auditor does?
3: Well, number one, I sit on Teacher Retirement Board, as I did when I was treasurer. I sit on the State Board of Finance Board, which you just mentioned. We had a meeting yesterday, actually. And then I sit on APERS, which is the Public Retirement Board for government state employees. Mm-hmm. So those are three very, very important boards. And I'm very proud to say I might even, with my tenure, might even be one of the longest serving individuals on those boards. Also, as Auditor of State, I have some 700 employees. Let me use the different, they're not my employees. I pay all the judicial, all the judges, all the deputy prosecutors, and I pay all of the constitutional officers. So you might say I sign their checks. And so that's a big responsibility. But I would say my love of being auditor, Steve, is being ahead of the Great Arkansas Treasure Hunt, technically known as unclaimed property.
1: Yes. Now, there's two parts of that. I did a little bit of research, and let's do the unclaimed property that you'll end up auctioning. Tell us a little bit about that, and then when we come back from the bottom of the hour news, okay, we'll tell everybody how they can potentially find their own lost stuff.
3: Well, I'll speed it up here real quick. We do have actually material assets. Most of it's cash. I have $400 million that belongs to Arkansans, but I do have a vault that has Rolex watches, gold and silver bars. It has a pair of what are those binoculars? What are they, Thomas? Opera. Binoculars.
1: I just put your mic on, so you.
11: Oh, yeah. Opera binoculars.
3: Yeah.
1: Okay.
3: And then we have. I have a signed Babe Ruth baseball that has been authenticated, along with the letter that he wrote when he gave the letter to the individual. That there's no telling. And I have the first edition, first of Sports Illustrated.
1: Oh wow! What year was that?
3: 1954.
1: Wow, that was before my time.
3: And I have the first one. I mean, that ever came off. We've looked that up. We value that at about $8,500. Wow. And then the last thing that we're looking for desperately, Steve, is I've got a guy or somebody that's missing their dentures.
1: Oh, yeah, that could be.
3: Those items come out of safety deposit boxes that have been considered abandoned.
1: Okay. I have one up in New Jersey that I had to switch from my parents' name into my name that's still got some family heirlooms in there.
3: Well, as long as you interact with it, but once the bank reaches a, there's a certain law that reaches a timeline, then they have to drill it and turn those contents over to the auditor of state.
1: Yes. So that,
3: and we do an auction because, quite frankly, I run out of room, and so periodically, but you don't lose your money.
1: Yes, and I'll have some questions for that, but I'm looking up at the clock, Dennis, and we're Max is about probably to start the Erico's, the end of the hour,
3: let's
1: our
3: do
1: segment
3: it.
1: Music. All righty, folks, when we come back, I'll have the state auditor, Dennis Milligan, and we're going to tell you how you might get some of that $400 million. It might very well belong to you. You are listening to me, Steve Finnegan, here on KFAY and KARN, and across the Fruited Plain, thanks to David Lucas on the KRN app.
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23: Fox News, I'm Roger. Starting a big test of the Democratic Party in today's Wisconsin gubernatorial primary. Socialist Francesca Hong is the front runner, trying to prove she's not too extreme for the Democrats.
24: What's extreme is Congressman Tiffany, a longtime D.C. congressman, has voted against the interests of Wisconsinites over and over again.
23: Tom Tiffany is the likely Republican nominee. Russia has released an American held prisoner for 4.5 years. Held there suffering physical abuse.
25: Marine veteran Robert Gilman is returning to U.S. soil after 4 years in a Russian prison. Advocates for his release have warned Gilman is gravely ill and was near death.
23: Fox's Jared Halpern. They say Gilman was on a feeding tube. 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
10: Good afternoon. I'm John Runyon. Here's your Southern Bancorp traffic. Well, so far, so good this afternoon. No issues as of yet. We do have some moderate traffic along 630 westbound across downtown Little Rock, so do be careful there. A little bit of congestion on I-30 eastbound as you get onto I-40 in North Little Rock, and same thing with I-30 westbound as you head out of Little Rock towards Bryant. That's a look at your traffic. Buckle up and be safe. Southern Bancorp, wealth builders for everyone, now serving Little Rock. On the Arkansas Traffic Network, I'm John Runyon.
12: 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Every work zone isn't just cones and signs, it's people trying to get home. In Arkansas, workers have been killed because drivers looked away for just a second. 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
1: And welcome back, ladies and gentlemen. If you're just joining us, it's my great pleasure to have in the studio the auditor of the state, Dennis Milligan, who is running unopposed for re-election. And also, he brought one of his right-hand men with him. Thomas, you are the expert on the missing property. So
3: he's very good. Yeah, he's very good. We'll give out his phone number.
14: Oh, my. Let's not do that. Just claim your money.
1: Okay. So, ladies and gentlemen, as promised, one of the responsibilities of the auditor, and we were talking about this previously, if there is unclaimed a property, either a bank account or safety deposit box, then after a certain amount of time, by law, the bank or anybody else for that matter, it could be stock certificates or dividends or whatever, they're required to turn it over to the state. And that's where I'll let you guys come in on this.
3: Yeah. Well, what happens, remember, we have material things, but we also have $400 million sitting in the bank account that belongs to Arkansans. One in four, Stephen, are owed some type of return. So that's pretty good odds. I mean, I love it when someone says, oh, I know Dennis, I ain't got any money. The last guy that said that to me, $19,000. So $400 million come from somewhere, right?
1: Yes.
3: But that can come from old utility deposits. It can come from a payroll check that your last employer couldn't get it to you. An overpaid insurance premium. There are any number of reasons why it can end up in my account. ClaimItAR.gov. ClaimItAR.gov is the website, right, Thomas?
14: Yes, sir.
3: That's the easiest way. Follow the prompts. And I promise you, if I don't know you, I'll owe Aunt Susie or Uncle Bill or somebody that you know, because the odds are just in my favor. And so also this past legislative session, we got a legislative bill passed called Datamax. We became the 24th state. I didn't reinvent the wheel, but I don't know why it was never. So if I owe you between, is it 50?
14: 50 to 5,000.
3: I can send you a check automatically. And we are sending checks automatically. has to be a single individual, though, right, Thomas? Not brothers and sisters.
14: Right. Only owner claims, no heirship claims, yeah. Nothing like that.
3: But so we're sending out right now. We're averaging anywhere from 750 to $1 million a week. That's going and arriving in people's mailboxes. And let's think about this, Steve. Are gas prices high? Are food costs high? But I had a lady that got $271, and she called up and said, Dennis, you would have thought that I hung the moon. She said, I'm a single mom, 38 years old, 3 kids, and I just can't thank you enough for returning that. I can now go get a tank full of gas and at least go through the McDonald's and get 2 Happy Meals. I mean, that touches you, Steve, when you're making a difference there.
1: I you know me, Dennis. I try to help, and you know, people think that I just only help veterans. I don't. I've had others reach out.
3: Well, I'm veteran crazy. I love our veterans, and thank you again for your service. But still, Arkansans are hurting.
1: Yes.
3: And we're trying to make a difference there. And I can say without any argument, we've been the most prolific auditor with respect to our unclaimed property program than any other auditor in history.
1: And I'm glad to hear that. And so claimitar.gov is the site for you.
3: That's right. And if someone feels like that they have something in another state, Thomas, what was that one?
14: For the Arkansans who've lived other states, especially our friends up in Northwest Arkansas that, you know, live right across the border or not, it's missingmoney.com, and you would just list the state that you lived in and then put in your name and the website, missingmoney.com.
1: Yeah, you know, because of you, Thomas, I actually did that, and I found out that there were some uncashed dividend checks that from my parents that are up with the New Jersey auditor.
3: Yeah. I'm gonna have to pay. We have returned as much as $1.4 million to a lady in Hot Springs, and the least amount I ever, and I took a dollar out of my pocket, owed a guy 12 cents. So anywhere in that dollar line there is what we paid out to people. And it's just been a tremendous honor. It's so much fun. And because I know that I'm – because here's the bottom line, Stephen. It's the people's money.
1: Yes.
3: It's not the state of Arkansas's money. And now I'm trying to get $234 million from the United States Treasury because that's what they owed Arkansas. Because, example, your grandfather bought a $1,000 bond. Well, he passed away. Well, they tried and they couldn't get it to the next rightful owner, so the Treasury took it back. They owe all the states $39 billion. And believe it or not, little old Arkansas, the auditor of Arkansas, is leading the national charge to go meet with Trump and get that $39 billion back to our states, including $234 million to Arkansans.
1: Yes, and that is awesome. And I know Congressman Hill was a big proponent of this as well.
3: We're working with Congressman Hill and somebody else that I know you're aware of if you don't even know him. And he's a hoot now, Senator John Kennedy from Louisiana.
1: Oh, I love John.
3: Oh, my gosh. he's so funny.
1: Do you know what John and I share?
3: Birthday?
1: Yes. We're both November 21st.
3: Well, I'm just telling you, he is a hoot, and he's passionate about it. So I think I've got Congressman Hill and Senator Kennedy on board to help me fight this. And I would love nothing more than to bring $234 million. That gets to be some serious money.
1: Yeah, I know my grandfather, both of them, Grandpa Finnegan and Grandpa Dillon, were proponents of savings bonds back then, of course. My grandfather was the second oldest on dad's side. His older brother, Arthur, was severely wounded in action in the Second Battle of the Marne in World War I. So Grandpa was too young for World War I and then too old for World War II. But I know he was one of the people that led the big bond drives. He was a school teacher.
3: Well, here's our problem.
1: And then my other grandfather was a dentist in Manhattan.
3: The Treasury doesn't want to give that money back. That's $39 billion to the states. That comes out of the they almost think now they own it, and they don't, Steve.
1: Mm-hmm.
3: And I'm not going to rest till I get that money returned to
1: Yeah, well, it's like I have Money Mondays. I don't know if you've heard that edition of the show or not. But I'm going to do for you here's my yesterday notes. I'm going to hand that over. That's the national debt. And then on top is a new thing I'm started giving out is the fraud. Now, the AI analysis on the U.S. government's budget shows $1.2 trillion-plus in fraud. And what President Trump's administration has already done is 630-something billion. But because of the Democrats that sued on the tariffs and the Supreme Court eventually ruled with them, here's what happened. They had to go, because the U.S. government lost the revenue of the tariffs to begin with, and then they had to go borrow all the money to pay back the tariffs. It all went to the corporations, and nobody did it.
3: Look, Cumulus might be mad at me, but I'd like to make you a job offer right now. That's pretty salty right there. I'm pretty impressed by those numbers, Stephen. That's pretty darn good. I give you credit right there. Yes, sir.
1: I do my homework.
3: Well, yeah. I can see right there those are pretty fancy. Thomas, you might be in jeopardy.
14: Oh, come on now. I enjoy my state job. Thank you.
1: Yeah. And you know something? I enjoy being the harmless little fuzzball on the radio.
3: Well, then maybe we just have a feel-good story.
1: Yes.
3: Hey, by the way, feel-good story. He told me, Callan Sipes, who's another young man that's 15, he's one of my biggest supporters. He comes to the office all the time. He's starting Baptist prep tomorrow. Fine young man, fine family. Callan, I want to wish you the very best as you start school tomorrow. So, again.
1: Well, you got a good couple of public service announcements.
3: Absolutely.
1: For
3: Absolutely.
1: Folks. And I've enjoyed. I've been up. I actually, when our former treasurer who's since gone home to be with the Lord.
3: Mark Lowry.
1: And with Alan Clark has been a dear friend for many years, too. And Mark let me hold all the state's cash reserve.
3: Oh, yeah. That. We're the only state in the country that allows you to do that. That's not reserve. That's actually operating, because we operate as a bank in the treasury. We actually cash checks for state employees with their IDs. We don't cash for the general public, but we actually have a transfer of money in and out of the treasury.
1: Wow, I didn't know that, but I got to hold the cash there that they
3: try to keep $500,000-$600,000 on hand in their $100,000
1: stacks.
3: They when I was the treasurer, they had to keep their eye on me, because I was I'd toss $100,000 to somebody and say, hey, thanks for coming by. Yeah, the staff didn't like that very much.
1: I bet you the Capitol Police didn't like that.
3: Not really.
1: Oh, no sense of humor.
3: Yeah. Well,
1: Dennis, once again, I so appreciate you coming in, and I hope that we've helped, that we'll be able to help you give away some of that $400 million in cash back to our
3: listeners.
1: Please
3: do, but here's where it can start. ClaimItAR.gov, and even if they call you to comment, give them our number. You've got Thomas's number. Have them call us. Hey, we're not one of these you've reached. We answer the phone, live people.
1: Thomas, do me a favor. Your other business card is in my office.
14: Yep.
1: With my business card collection. And inevitably, somebody's going to call in and say, Steve, can you got that number for me?
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1: Now, I'm going to teach you one quick radio trick. 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
3: That's right.
1: Once again, gentlemen, thank you for coming in. It's been a pleasure. Folks, we're a little over on the traffic report, so we're going to check in on the traffic.
3: Thank you.
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8: Ladies and gentlemen, I'm happy to report to you that we have now cleared over $10,000 on our fundraising campaign for the UA Little Rock Center for Molecular Design and Development. Now, this is a group founded by a UALR professor of chemistry, Dr. Jerry Darcy, who has become a very dear friend of mine. Now, he is working on cures. They use this giant computer, and we have to replace these two computers. Are almost 15 years old. They were bought with a grant from a foundation, Michael J. Fox, because of their work on Parkinson's. And we've been raising money to replace these older computers. They moved the molecular around to do the design, and they tested in the computer, proof of concept, and then the lab. And they've got miraculous projects. They've got already over 15 patents. They've published over 300 scientific papers. And they've been internationally recognized now for their work. They're working on Alzheimer's, Parkinson's, epilepsy. The epilepsy they're working on with UAMS. They're working on other things with the UA up in Fayetteville. For our listeners in Northwest Arkansas, and we are trying to raise this money, and I'm pleased to share now, we had a very generous listener to the show say they would match $20,000 that we were initially trying to raise with another $20,000, and that's Lisa Ann Rockefeller, of course, the wife of our late Lieutenant Governor Winpaul Rockefeller, who unfortunately succumbed to cancer way too young. I still miss him. He was a great guy. I met Wynn before I met his lovely wife. Ladies and gentlemen, I'm asking you to help out on this. I donated another $500 towards this last week because I will never ask you to do. This is the old soldier in me. He who gives the order leads the charge, if you will. So I have, this is the second $500 donation that I've put in, to the found to, so we can do this. Now, the way it's tax deductible is through the UA Little Rock.

0: Rock Foundation. So this is completely written off cmdd.ualr.edu. Alrighty. Yes, I'm pretty proud of my friend Jerry and all his great work, ladies and gentlemen. Alrighty, so there's a lot of other stuff to get to today. So now that the guests are gone, if you want to be on today's show or text in, I will try to get we've already had text messages coming in. I will try to work on answering those. But the American Leak Detection phone in and text in line, 501-403-5276. Now, one of the questions I got, I told you yesterday or the day before or Friday, I can't remember which one, about New York State. They just came out that almost 60% of children throughout New York State are failing at English. And I dug further into this, and the mathematics scores are equally as terrible. The New York Post did a story on this and, you know, put the blame especially on the teachers' unions in New York, either the American Federation of Teachers or I guess they call it the New York Education Association. That's part of the National Education Association. So one of you had texted in and said, Steve, how much is New York spending per pupil? And I looked it up. And it's $39,000 of state taxpayers' money. Now, I just wanted to give you a comparison because our kids here in Arkansas, thanks to the LEARNS Act and the leadership the governor showed on that and the homeschooling and school choice, our kids are beating the pants off the kids up in New York now. So we all should be very, very proud of that and our kids and their progress they made. So New York, like I said, these are 2025, 2026 numbers, $39,000 per student for public school. In the state of Arkansas for the 2025, 2026 school year, the state provided $8,162 per student. But when you add in the money that comes from property taxes from the city or in the county, when we pay our personal property taxes, a lot of that goes to the school districts. So in Arkansas, the average amount of money that we spend educating our kids range from $13,849 per student to $14,000. So I decided as a comparison to look up college tuitions here in Arkansas. And I'll begin with the University of Arkansas here, or UA Little Rock, as they like to be referred to now. For UA Little Rock, it's $10,185.26 per year if you're a full-time student. If you're out of state, it's $22,867.76. So per semester, it would be $5,092.63 at UA Little Rock for in-state tuition and $11,434.85 per semester for out-of-state. Now, the room and board is about $3,803, and that's basically what it is in the other two schools I checked, and then between $900 and $1,000 for books. So, you know, basically about 12 grand altogether for room, board, books, and tuition at UALR. And we're going to run out of time. Producer Max just reminded me that we're closing in on the bottom of, or the top of the hour. So I'll pick this up in the opening monologue after the 5 o'clock news. But I looked up UA Fayetteville as well as ASU Jonesboro, and we'll give you that information. And, of course, Max is going to put up stuff about how to claim your money on the website or the Facebook and the Twitter pages for KRN. All right, folks, you're listening to me, the Steve Finnegan Show, here on KRN KFAY, and I will be back after the top of the hour news.
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4: 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Uh-oh.
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7: Polls still open in six states. I'm Lisa Lacerra, Fox News. In Wisconsin, self-proclaimed Democratic Socialist Francesca Hong is hoping to secure the nomination for governor, but she failed to gain two key endorsements from fellow progressives.
8: Bernie Sanders and Alexandria Ocasio-Cortez have stopped short of endorsing her, and the outgoing Democrat Governor Tony Evers campaigned with her primary opponent, David Crowley. Evers is afraid she will win the primary, but turn off centrist voters and pave the way for the likely Republican nominee, Tom Tiffany, to march into the governor's mansion.
7: Fox's Mike Tobin in Milwaukee. In South Carolina, Senator Darlene Graham is hoping to run for a full term.
9: I think affordability is a number one issue, definitely for me. Helping President Trump get his agenda passed. I'm eager to get back to get the Save America Act passed. I was one of the few that wanted to stay there to get that done.
7: Darlene Graham was appointed to fill the term of her late brother, the late Senator Lindsey Graham. Representatives Russell Fry and Ralph Norman, as well as former Congressman Mark Sanford, are also in the running. A Marine veteran held in a Russian prison for years is on his way back to the U.S. As Massachusetts Senator Ed Markey says, he will need significant medical care.
10: Senator Markey said since retired Marine Robert Gilman was taken into custody in Russia in 2022, he's been tortured and was near death upon release.
11: Unfortunately, I think it was the worsening health condition that helped to focus our government's, our State Department's attention on it.
10: Gilman's family said he went to Moldova to teach English, but was arrested while visiting family members outside Moscow.
7: Fox's Jessica Rosenthal. President Trump posting on social media, Gilman is on his way to Andrews Air Force Base in Maryland. Wall Street stocks ended the day in the red. The Dow lost 184. The Nasdaq off 160. The S&P minus 25. The price of Brent crude oil, the international standard, rose to nearly $89 a barrel. 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
13: Good afternoon, I'm John Runyon. Here's your Southern Bancorp traffic. Well, so far so good this afternoon. No issues as of yet. We do have some moderate traffic along 630 westbound across downtown Little Rock, so do be careful there. A little bit of congestion on I-30 eastbound as you get onto I-40 in North Little Rock, and same thing with I-30 westbound as you head out of Little Rock towards Bryant. That's a look at your traffic. Buckle up and be safe. Southern Bancorp, wealth builders for everyone, now serving Little Rock. On the Arkansas Traffic Network, I'm John Runyon.
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14: This is Jason Jocko with Morgan Stanley Wealth Management and the Tuesday stock market wrap-up. Stocks closed modestly lower today with the Dow down 184 points or 0.3% to 53,792, while the S&P 500 fell 0.3% to 7,728. West Texas Intermediate oil rose 1.3% to settle at $83.20 a barrel, and gold dipped slightly to about $4,376 an ounce. The 10-year U.S. Treasury yield fell to 4.72%. Here in Arkansas, 8 of the 14 companies we follow finished the day higher. Dillard's led the more relevant gainers up 2% or nearly $13 per share to $646.04. Walmart added a 0.5% to $113.26, and Home Bank gained 0.8% to $31.01. On the downside, Murphy USA fell 1.5% or more than $8 to $544.22. ArcBest dipped down 1.3% to $135.76. And Tyson Foods closed down 1.3% to $56.43 a share. 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

0: Yes, ladies and gentlemen, God bless the USA. Welcome to the Steve Finnegan Show, hour number two, on this, the 11th day of August. Now, if you're just joining the show, I had a great interview with our state auditor, Dennis Milligan. Ladies and gentlemen, the state of Arkansas is sitting on a whole lot of unclaimed property and money. He said that they have over $400 million in the bank that they are trying to give back to Arkansans. So I just want to give it out. If you're driving, I know you can't do this, but Max is going to get it up on the podcast and on Facebook and our X account. Claimit.gov is the local. If you think that you might have, he said there was a lot of things like insurance premium overpayments, or maybe you got a tax refund you didn't realize, or even a paycheck. You might have moved and your employers didn't find you. So claimit.ar.gov is the local Arkansas database. Now, if you were like me, I found out it's just AR. Just had somebody text in and say, how do you do that? It's claim, the word claim, and then it, and then the state abbreviation, AR, and then .gov. So claimitar.gov. The other one is easy too. This is the national database because all 50 states have this. Missingmoney.com. Missingmoney.com. Just put that in and you can check. Like I found out that my mom didn't cash some dividend checks from stocks. And I have to file a claim now with the auditor of New Jersey and recover that money for my sister and my brother and myself. Now, there's also an 800 number that's answered by a human being. That's 800-252-4648 is the 800 number. Now, the other thing I was talking about, and I ran out of time, I had one of the listeners that it was yesterday. Man, there's been a lot of stuff that's gone on, where I was talking about how the New York Post did this wonderful article about the kids, and it's not wonderful at all. The state of New York is spending $39,000 per student, and almost 60% of these kids are failing the standardized English tests and mathematics tests. And it was an indictment of the teachers and the teachers' unions. And of course, I'm not bashing all teachers. I've made that clear. My grandpa Finnegan was a school teacher, and I've had several cousins on both sides of the family that went on to be teachers. And trust me, I have two teachers that I'm friends with on Facebook that were both quite liberal, one even more so than the other. And we still get along. And they were two of my favorite teachers growing up. But so with $39,000, they're not getting. So one of the listeners texted in, and I had to research this, and said, Steve, how much is New York spending per kid, and how much are we spending here in Arkansas? Now, I want to make clear that this is from the 2025-2026 school year for both New York and Arkansas. And maybe we can clarify this a little with Jay Robertson on Thursday when I have him on the show. But the state of Arkansas for 2025-2026 provided $8,162 of state taxpayer money per student is what it was. Now, the total per student revenue in Arkansas, when you add in the local taxes, like when you pay your personal property tax or your real estate property taxes, most of that money goes to the schools. I know here in Pulaski County, they give us a breakdown of what goes, even some of our tax money in Pulaski County goes to support Arkansas Children's, which is fine. That's a wonderful institution. So the total revenue, when you add in the local and the county fundings in Arkansas, averages $13,849 to $14,000. Now, what I found remarkable, ladies and gentlemen, that still exceeds the tuition at the biggest universities in our state. Sorry, I had to wet the pipes there. Sometimes you got to do that. So I started with UA Little Rock here, and I looked up to see what the current tuition is. So if you're an in-state student and you're going to UA Little Rock, it's going to cost you $10,185. If you're out of state, it's going to cost you $22,867. So what that comes down, this is for a full-time, at least 15 credit hours. I know some take 18. $5,092 for a semester for UA Little Rock and $11,434. Now, the UA up in Fayetteville, for a year of tuition at UA Fayetteville, $10,916, and that breaks down to about $5,458. So college actually costs less for an in-state tuition. Now, if you're out of state, the tuition is significantly higher up in Fayetteville than it is at Little Rock. For out of state, it's $33,184, so $16,592 per year. And then you can add on top of that about $1,000 for books and about $4,000 room and board if you're staying in campus housing. Then at Arkansas State up in Jonesboro, ASU Jonesboro, their in-state tuition for a year is $10,850 and $5,425 per semester. And their out-of-state tuition is $19,520 or $9,760 a semester. Now, the out-of-state tuition exceeds, but folks, we're spending more money even here in Arkansas than it would cost for college. And there are some of our liberal friends that don't think we're spending enough money. But the difference is the LEARNS Act gave teachers that are hardworking and producing the results and gladly accept accountability. They're getting higher pay and accountability, and our students are beating the students up in New York, and I'm pretty proud of that, you know, because we're kicking butt, folks, and I'm glad that we are. Now, the other thing I talked about yesterday, and I'm going to touch briefly on it now before we get into the rest of the proceedings for today, was I asked everybody, I told you that Benjamin Crump and Van Jones were putting out a deceptive video of an incident that occurred up in just outside the city limits of Manila, Arkansas. Of course, that is a little bit east of Jonesboro. It was on Highway 18, if you're familiar with that part of the state. And I said, I gave you an address on YouTube where you could watch the entire body cam and dash cam footage from the trooper's car, and it wasn't deceptively edited. And I said, I'll leave you to your own opinions on that. Well, today, a lawsuit was filed by the 18-year-old young black female, Alisa Hackett, against the trooper. And now this is all over. Even some of the TV stations are actually listing the entire complaint. Now, surprising number one for me on this was the fact that it wasn't Benjamin Crump that filed the lawsuit. It was a law firm right here in Little Rock that took this case. Now, it was filed in the U.S. District Court, the Eastern District, and of course, there is a Jonesboro division, so it was filed in Jonesboro in federal court. There's six allegations in the complaint. I broke them down in the first hour of the show, but basically they're alleging that Trooper Ariello used excessive force in the first count, that he violated her rights to free speech in the second count. The third count alleges violations of the Arkansas Civil Rights Act's clause against unreasonable search and seizure and excessive force. The fourth count alleges under the Arkansas Civil Rights, even though this is filed in federal court, they're citing both federal and state law in this, that Hackett's rights were violated under the Arkansas Constitution, which also protects your speech and you're not supposed to be retaliated for it. The fifth count argues there was an abuse of process. And then the sixth count alleges that he committed battery when he took her to the ground, and he punched her once with a closed fist as she was resisting arrest or alleged to be eliciting address. Now, the surprise to me was the attorneys elected to file this lawsuit against Trooper Ariello and not against the Arkansas State Police and the state of Arkansas. Now, obviously, the state police and the state have deeper pockets, if you will, than this trooper would have. So I thought that was an interesting strategy. Now, do I think eventually they're going to bring the state police and the state of Arkansas in? Yes. You know, the state can claim some sovereign immunity, and of course, but they're responsible for the actions. Now, it was the law firm of Souter and Gilham here in Arkansas, in Little Rock, rather, that filed this lawsuit. And, of course, the NAACP put out a statement. I'm not going to bother getting into that. But, you know, the state police is not making any comment other than they said they did an internal investigation is underway. So we'll see what happens. All righty. We're going to go to break because I want to check the traffic. And then when we come back, I got a caller, Charles, patiently waiting on hold. So we'll go right to Charles. But now here's your traffic.
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3: Good afternoon, I'm John Runyon. Here's your Southern Bancorp traffic. Well, it looks like we do have an accident on I-30 eastbound as you get across the bridge from Little Rock to North Little Rock. It's over on the right shoulder, so do be careful there. We have some moderate traffic along at 630 westbound across Little Rock. That's a look at your traffic. Buckle up and be safe. Southern Bancorp, wealth builders for everyone, now serving Little Rock. On the Arkansas Traffic Network, I'm John Runyon.
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0: And welcome back, everyone, to the Steve Finnegan Show. I have a listener patiently waiting on hold, so we're going to go to Charles calling in from Maumelle. Welcome to the show, Charles.
6: Hey, Steve. I want to talk about the education spending, about we're not getting our money's worth for it. And there's a reason for that, and people don't want to talk about it because it's too controversial. But until it gets fixed or addressed, nothing's going to change. And it is, the thing is IQ. So we need to start testing children for IQ. There's no reason that a child with 120 IQ should be learning the same way as a child with an 85 IQ. All it's going to do is dump down the child with the 120 IQ. It'll raise up the 85 IQ child a little bit. But
0: now, I have
6: overall,
0: a question to ask you. Now,
6: sure.
0: And I am unafraid to say I'm 62 years old. So when I was in elementary school, and we changed now in the same, like first grade, second grade, we didn't change classrooms. It wasn't until third grade where we started doing that. Now I went to elementary school, was a parochial school, a Catholic school, but they tested us on English and math. And then depending upon your abilities, they had group one for the more advanced kids, group two and group three. So that was way back in the 70s when I was in elementary school.
6: Correct. And education was actually better then.
0: Yeah.
6: Dumbed down. Okay. And this idea of you can be anything you want is a lie. It doesn't matter how hard I want to. I'm not going to be an NBA player because I'm not tall enough. Right. So it doesn't matter how much I practice. I'm throwing my energy at the wrong thing. It's the same way with IQ. Trying to make someone that's 85 into a rocket surgeon, that's a joke. But
0: yes.
6: Trying to make that person into a rocket scientist is a waste of time. And there are things that they can do, and it's only going to be frustrating to that person.
0: Yeah.
6: Trying to bring back the short buses. Different people learn differently. And we got to get over this idea of we're all the same. We're not. So we're born with 85% of our IQ. We have about a 15% variable. So someone that's 100 IQ, they can be dumbed down to an 85 IQ, or they can be bumped up around 115. So same way with so that's a huge difference. So you're going from midwit to low IQ, someone with 100 IQ, they can be bumped down. So what we have to do is we have to apply it properly, education. The old ladies, they used to say it takes all kinds, right? And
0: yeah.
6: It does. In order to maintain a proper society, we have to have all kinds.
0: But you know who the first person to test my IQ was, believe it or not, was the Army. And that was while I was still in high school. I took the ASVAB. I don't know if you're familiar with that, but it's the Armed Services Vocational Aptitude Battery Test is what ASVAB tests for. And it's like you indicated, some people excel in other areas and some don't. And that test helped it. But when I remember that with the recruiter that took me, and I took the test once in high school, and then the recruiter took me to take it again. And the guy came out of the room and he's like, this kid is off the charts in certain areas. I've never seen this before. And they tested me and I 145 IQ, according to the United States Army. And of course, it qualified me for jobs that obviously somebody with less were not qualified for, but I see where you're going with that.
6: Right. And those jobs that you were overqualified for, those jobs still have to be done. Someone has to do them. There's no dishonor in that, right?
0: Absolutely.
6: Our high jobs, those jobs have to be done. We don't want to put some low IQ in a job that's very, that needs a high IQ. And we don't want to waste a high IQ with the low IQ, with the job that can be done with just hard work and grit. Both will end up miserable. In order to maintain a first world nation, we have to have an average IQ of 95. That means the ability to build and maintain a first world nation. If we're bringing in people and dumbing down the people we have already below that, we will fall into a third world nation. IQ matters. And people don't want to talk about it.
0: You're absolutely right on that. And I read something that shocked me, and then I had to go fact check it myself before I give it to you guys and gals in the audience. But the average Somali IQ is less than 100. There's very few.
6: The average Smalley IQ is in the 70s.
0: Yes, and that is a very low, and I mean, it has to do with nutrition and other things too, factors.
6: Right.
0: One of the things I think that helped me tremendously, and I still do it to this day, although sometimes this radio show gets me busy and I don't get as much reading time in as I like, pleasure reading, that is, because I'm reading for work. But my parents read to me starting probably from the time I was 2 years old, and I got my first paper route as a job at 11 because my parents wouldn't buy me the Hardy Boy Mysteries fast enough, and I wanted to read the whole series, and I did. And that's what prompted me to get my first job, and I haven't looked back since age 11 being a paper boy, although kids can't do that today. But you've
6: as
0: raised some
6: boys,
0: some
6: as
0: very
6: a young boy. I was the number one grit salesman in the South.
0: there you go. But you've raised some very good points, and I agree with that. And
6: I encourage people to go and just look up online average IQs of different countries. All right, and you will see the first world nations have an average IQ that is high. You will see that the third world countries have an average IQ that is low. It's not about race. Culture has a lot to do with it, because you can have some really intelligent people that are low trust. But
0: yes,
6: at the end of the day, it's about IQ, right? And if we're going to import people from countries that have low IQs, that's what we're going to end up with, what they left. Those aren't doctors and scholars and lawyers. We have plenty of people to make it of our own.
0: Yes. And I appreciate it. Great call, Charles. All righty. There he goes, everyone. I'm going to see if I could reach out to several of the local school districts and see if they do some kind of, I am certain that they have to do some kind of academic testing to decide whether a kid's going to go into an advanced class now. I've been very upfront with you. When I took the SATs, I scored a near perfect on verbal and quite the average as far as mathematics went. That was the one subject in school that I had to study. And the only math class that I really liked was geometry for whatever reason. But that was that liberal teacher that I told you about in high school that taught geometry that I liked. But he made it where I could excel in that. Now, when I took chemistry in college, all I will tell you is I had the professor come up to me and you go, "You big dummy, you can do all the science perfectly. Why can't you balance the equation?" And I would have trouble with that sometimes with the math. And he got the grad assistant to help me out a little bit with that. But but God does indeed. I firmly believe that he opens doors. And, you know, for those of us that are Christians and have a belief, or Jews that want to believe in the Old Testament, you know, that God has a plan. It's right there for us, for our lives, and plans to prosper us. So it's like Charles said, you just have to find. All right, when we come back, I got an update on Aaron Sauls, who was the charged with capital murder and the death of that 8-month-old baby. We've got a guy that Tim Griffin just put in jail for 15 years for pornography. And of course, it's been a while, ladies and gentlemen, since I talked about your hero and mine, Mayor Mayhem, here in Little Rock. Oh boy, I've got some mayhem stories for you all. But first, we're going to have the bottom of the hour news, and then I'll be back after that. 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
12: Fox News, I'm John Saucier, Marine veteran and Massachusetts teacher Robert Gilman returning to the United States after spending 4 years behind bars in a Russian prison. Senator Ed Markey telling reporters Gilman will be flown out for medical treatment after suffering years of abuse that left him near death.
13: He will be given that treatment at a military hospital in Texas.
12: President Trump says no one was exchanged in return for Gilman. Five more Americans remain in Russian custody. President Trump says the economy is good under his administration. Some critics don't think it's as good as he says it is with higher tariffs and gas prices. National Economic Council Director Kevin Hassett on Fox Business says,
17: you've got a manufacturing boom. We've got 85,000 construction workers building new factories. Then you're going to get all sorts of growth, and that will give you a revenue surplus, you know, a dynamic effect of the tax bill.
12: Critics say the job market is actually slowing under the Trump administration. 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
3: Good afternoon, I'm John Runyon. Here's your Southern Bancorp traffic. Well, it looks like we do have an accident on I-30 eastbound as you get across the bridge from Little Rock to North Little Rock. It's over on the right shoulder, so do be careful there. We have some moderate traffic along at 630 westbound across Little Rock. That's a look at your traffic. Buckle up and be safe. Southern Bancorp, wealth builders for everyone, now serving Little Rock. On the Arkansas Traffic Network, I'm John Runyon.
2: 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Slow down, own down. Every work zone isn't just cones and signs, it's people trying to get home. In Arkansas, workers have been killed because drivers looked away for just a second. Those fines are doubled and lives are on the line. Work zones are short. Staying focused isn't asking much. Slow down, phone down. Let's all make it home.
0: And welcome back, everyone, to the Steve Finnegan Show. Now, I got through most of the text messages. Now, I'm happy to say this. Several of you have already texted in and said, Steve, thank you. I just got $200 back So let me one more time. I had Dennis Milligan. If you want to hear the interview, Max has it posted on KRN's page as well as our Facebook and podcast. So if you got me on Apple or Spotify or Google, it's gone out to all there, and you can listen to the whole thing. But if you have, it's claimitar.gov. Once again, claimitar.gov. The state of Arkansas is sitting on $400 million in cash that belongs to Arkansans, whether it was a utility deposit you forgot about, a paycheck, an overpayment to an insurance company. Like in my mother's case, I found this out. I'm going to give you the national website in a second. I have to make a claim now for my mom, for my brother, sister, and myself. So it's claimitar.gov is the local database. And like I said, many of you have texted in already. Hey, Steve, thanks. I got some money because of you. And I want to see all of my listeners get that. So check it out. Now, if you want to access the national database to see if some of your relatives, maybe your late parents, if that's the case, may have unclaimed property, that one is missingmoney.com, missingmoney.com. So I hope that you all do that. Now, I'm going to try to answer some of the other questions, but I want to get to 23-year-old Erin Sauls. If that name sounds familiar, she was the young woman that had a daycare center in her home, and she is alleged to have taken 8-month-old at the time, little boy by the name of Elijah Flower Day. That was one of the children she was charged with taking care of at her daycare. And she is alleged to have banged his head on the floor at her home in the daycare while she was changing his diaper. And sadly, Elijah died from this. Now, she's charged with capital murder, but the state of Arkansas has already taken the death penalty off the table, so she's facing life in prison as a 23-year-old. Now, this young woman, they had to do an exam by state psychologists and psychiatrists to see if she is competent to stand trial. So they did that at the Arkansas State Hospital on July 1st, and the psychiatrist and the psychologist are saying the final determination of competency, technically, and this is the court standard, the ability to rationally assist in her own defense and her own factual and rational understanding of the proceedings against her, that she is competent to stand trial, but ultimately the judge will make a ruling on that when they go to case. The psychologist did find her competent, but noted that she suffers a clinical presentation consistent with the diagnostic criteria outlined for the diagnosis of borderline personality disorder. And they go on to state in this report and that the examiners found her childhood was messy because she was raised by her grandmother from age 5 to 15 because both her parents were in prison. Sadly, it looks like she may be following in their footsteps. She had a history of verbal and physical abuse by her grandmother, it's alleged, during that period. And then between elementary and middle school, she had to attend weekly psychotherapy sessions mandated by Child Protective Services. So she's on some psychiatric medications like Zoloft, and she's currently still being held in the Pulaski County Regional Detention Facility. So the next court date for her is going to be on September the 11th next month. So we'll see what goes on. But anyway, you look at that, it's definitely a tragedy. Now, this is hats off to my good friend, the Attorney General, Tim Griffin. His special investigative division at the AG's office investigated a North Little Rock man, a 45-year-old Eric Bowden. He was found to be in possession of child pornography, and the attorney general charged him with 50 counts of possessing child pornography. He, in turn, pled guilty, and the judge just sentenced him to 15 years in the Arkansas Department of Correction, and he must also register as a sex offender upon his release. Those people don't do real well in prison when the other inmates find out about it. They all have mothers and sisters and nieces, and people do that kind of stuff. They don't fare well. Now, the other legal update is coming out of North Little Rock. The North Little Rock police, with the assistance of the U.S. Marshal Service, have now arrested 20-year-old Clinton Withers for capital murder. If you recall, on Counts Massey Road at the Circle K, they had a shooting there in North Little Rock. Now, I reached out to the detective, and I'm going to give you his name and number in a second because the North Little Rock police still needs your help. The name of the victim, they have released it. It was Nijah Withers, and since one of the suspects suspected in murdering him has the same last name, I wanted to find out if there was any relation, whether they were brothers or cousins or something. Now, the second suspect is still at large. This is 21-year-old Kendrick Norris Jr. He is also of North Little Rock, ladies and gentlemen. So the marshals and the North Little Rock Police Department are still seeking this gentleman for capital murder as well as other charges, I think terroristic threatening and some of the other stuff they have against him, but obviously the most serious being the capital murder charge. So if you have any information on the case itself, on the murder that happened there at the Circle K on Counts Massey, or if you know the whereabouts of Kendrick Norris Jr., you're asked to contact the North Little Rock Police Department. Now, if you want to remain anonymous, ladies and gentlemen, I'm going to give you the tip line number. So if you grab your pen and paper, if you know anything about this and you want to remain anonymous, that number would be 501-680-8439. Again, 501-680-8439. Or if you want to speak directly to the detective that is in charge of investigating this murder, that would be Detective Adam Williams of the North Little Rock Police Department, and his number is 501-771-7167. Again, Detective Williams' number is 501-771-7167. And perhaps there's a response when I get back to my office before I go home, and he'll have answered that question. Now, I want to get into real quick before we go out to traffic. Joseph and Kendra Duggar, his wife, they were charged with false imprisonment and four counts of child endangerment. They downgraded them to the Class A misdemeanor level, and their attorney made a plea in court. And the judge just got the press release. The judge has signed off on it. Now, this dropped down from circuit court to district court, which is municipal court where they hear misdemeanors. They have to abide by certain conditions for 1 year, and then all the misdemeanor charges in Taneytown will be dismissed against both Joseph and Kendra. However, in Bay County, Florida, Joseph Duggar is charged with lewd and lascivious conduct as a person over 18 against a person younger than 12. the child involved in this was less than 12 years old in this allegation in Bay County. And that is a life in prison sentence for him in Florida if he is convicted down there. So, ladies and gentlemen, we'll have to see how that goes. But at least in Taneytown, if they behave themselves for a year and abide by the court's rulings and impositions, then they will not have to worry about the misdemeanor charges. Alrighty, let us check in on the traffic.
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13: Good afternoon, I'm John Runyon. Here's your Southern Bancorp traffic. Well, no accidents reported at this time. We do have some moderate traffic along I-30 eastbound as you get onto I-40. Be careful of running across 630 westbound in downtown Little Rock. And also the 430 I-30 westbound interchange in South Little Rock. That's a look at your traffic. Buckle up and be safe. Southern Bancorp, wealth builders for everyone, now serving Little Rock. On the Arkansas Traffic Network, I'm John Runyon.
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6: 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That comes from their deeply held Christian beliefs that God did indeed make the U.S. or make our body capable of healing itself. So give them a call and make your appointment. You will not regret it. Alrighty, folks. Lots more to get to today. Now, I want to make sure I dig this out because I don't want to run out of time talking about my favorite mayor and yours, Mayor Mayhem, here in Little Rock, also known as Frank Scott Jr. Now, as a reminder, tomorrow, I believe the last of the school districts that have not returned will be going back. So schools will be fully open throughout the listening area. So please be careful. The state police has a special enforcement team looking for people that are trying to go around school buses or break the law. Of course, most people drive, they're concerned about kids. So just be careful, please. You see that bus with the flashing lights, you know, little ones are going to be running around. So everybody should be back in school. Now, one of those groups of kids going back in school are, of course, the children that attend the Arkansas School for the Deaf and Blind. Mayor Mayhem does not seem to prioritize the safety and well-being of these children. Now, if you recall, there was an accident on July 13th where a dump truck hit the pedestrian bridge over Markham Street there by the Arkansas School for the Blind and Deaf. And Mayor Mayhem has no plans to replace that, ladies and gentlemen. Imagine that. School kids, I guess they can't contribute to Mayor Mayhem's campaign or anything like that. So that's not his priority. I will tell you what is his priorities, though. Of course, we've talked about his debacle, which I take great pleasure in knowing I helped shoot down. When I told you that Mayor Mayhem took a city money matched with a federal grant money from his buddy, the other incompetent mayor, Pothole Pete Buttigieg, where he wanted to build a deck park across I-30, ladies and gentlemen. Yes, $200 million to build a park across I-30. Because, hey, what's a little diesel particulates with your hamburger and hot dog and potato salad, right?

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